0: Greetings and salutations, dear listeners of Lotus FM, from the Murga Bhakti Foundation, South Africa. We welcome you to the daily chanting of the Kumara Astavam.
1: Kumara Astavam, chant number 11. Om Narashiva Padaye Namo Namaha. Salutations to the Lord of Dancing Shiva, son of Shiva, born from his third.

signed a code of conduct that is enforced by the Broadcasting Complaints Commission of South Africa. Under the code, we are committed to giving news that is accurate, comment that is fair, and programming that is not harmful to children, does not amount to hate speech, or the description of gratuitous violence or explicit sex. If you think we are not living up to that code, you can inform the Broadcasting Complaints Commission of South Africa. Direct any complaints in writing to the Broadcasting Complaints Commission of South Africa, P.O. Box 412-365, Craig Hall 2024, or send a fax to 011-326-3198. 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

0: 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Top stories for today. Police brief Parliament on the quarterly crime stats following the mass killing of 11 people here in KZN.
1: This is unacceptable, Honourable Chair, as well as Honourable Members. We will get to the bottom of this and we will bring those that are responsible for the killing of these 14 people to book.
0: Full details and analysis coming up on that story. Also on the way, activists demand action on gender-based violence as concern grows over violence against women throughout South Africa.
2: These are people that we are aware of, and there's so many that we are unaware of or that don't make it into the headlines. And the difficulty is that we have legislation to protect our women, but it's not being enforced.
0: We have a green scene for you today. Government targets planting 10 million trees to combat climate change, and this for Heritage Day.
3: This program was initiated by the president 5 years ago. He had requested that 60% of the trees be fruit trees and 40% indigenous trees. We then last year had a target of 1 million trees, and we exceeded it by doing 1.3 million trees last year.
0: And we also tell you more about the Malaysia International Halal Showcase, which is underway and pins high hopes on the African continent in order to drive market growth.
4: Halal does not really refer to a religion, ritualistically to Islam as a religion. Halal represents cleanliness. Halal represents hygiene. Halal represents originality. Halal also represents traceability.
0: My colleague Taresh Hariprasad is actually in Malaysia for that halal showcase, and he will bring us the details on that story. So yes, all that and more coming up on this public holiday edition of Newsbreak this morning. We also got a full sport report for you. Here's what you can expect. I will be previewing the return of the UEFA Nations League, so a number of exciting international matchups on the cards today. Also, Cristiano Ronaldo has been speaking to the media. He's back with the Portugal team, and he says that he is spurred on to try and reach 1,000 career goals. We also got some boxing news as Croat boxer Filip Hrgović discusses his shock win over Moses Itauma. Those sporting stories and more coming up on Newsbreak today. So, we do have a full team here today. Hussein Ibrahim is with me in studio going through your messages on social media. So tell us what you're getting up to on this Heritage Day. You can send your thoughts and opinions to our WhatsApp line in studio, 071-613-7803. Rob Byrne is also here, but he will not provide us with any traffic updates today unless something serious does happen. So he is on standby, and we'll hear from him if need be. Otherwise, we won't have the market review either, but I will bring you a weather update that coming up at around 5:30. And yeah, you are listening to Newsbreak on Lotus FM. It's your AM edition of Cutting Edge Current Affairs. It is Thursday morning, the 24th of September 2026, as we mark Heritage Day in South Africa. And speaking of that, the President, Cyril Ramaphosa, will lead the national celebrations in the Little Karoo today. The event at the Bongolotu Stadium will be held under the theme, Celebrating Our Living Heritage, Strengthening the Ties That Bind Us. This is Newsbreak. I'm Matthew Viren. Do stay tuned.
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0: One of our top stories now, a 72-hour tracking operation is underway following the mass shooting that claimed the lives of 11 people on Tuesday night at Kwa Makuta, south of Durban. Amongst the victims was a pregnant woman. Now, according to the reports, at least three gunmen entered the yard of a homestead in the Ziko area and thereafter opened fire on a group of people, and they were at a party. Acting National Police Commissioner Lieutenant General Puleng Dimpane expressed great concern over what they termed a senseless loss of life. Here's Lelumusa Zulu with more.
6: It was a somber moment when families were asked to come identify their loved ones when the 10 of the bodies were laid on plastic bags in the yard of the home where the attack took place. KwaZulu-Natal police say gang rivalry cannot be ruled out as a possible motive for the mass shooting. Provincial police spokesperson Robert Nechiunda says a group of about 14 people were having a party at the homestead in the Iziko area when at least three armed men opened fire on them. Nechiwunda says at least four of the victims were identified by crime intelligence officials as people who were on their radar for a series of criminal activities.
7: We are investigating what could be the motive of the shooting, but what we need to mention as well is that our crime intelligence have already identified some of the victims whom they say have been on their radar in connection with some legal activities, which for now we cannot divulge to protect the investigations. The motive, although it's not known as yet, we cannot rule out a feud between rival gangs or groupings.
6: Premier Tami Ntuli says residents have told him that the area is ploughed by drugs and illegal firearms, with gunshots heard almost every night.
8: The number of the people that have been killed in this area really is disturbing. We understand that is a controversial incident because the number of reports have engaged members of the community as to what is really happening in the area. They are citing the problem of drugs, and the police will investigate following the information that they also receive from the society as to what really is actually happening. Because I've seen that the cruelty is showing a high level of anger.
6: Meanwhile, the local community policing forum is calling on government to expand the local police station. CPF chairperson David Mamba.
9: I think the major problem that we're having at our area, especially Guamakuta and surroundings, is the illegal drugs, illegal firearms, as well as illegal drug shops. So of which, if our government would also maybe try and enlarge our police station in order to be a brigadier station, maybe we can have a better with our community.
6: Mamba says an expanded police station will help put more boats on the ground. I am Celumusa Zulu in Guamakuta.
0: And do stay tuned to the program. We will bring you more on that horrific story in our second half when we unpack the crime statistics of the first quarter of the 2026-27 financial year. Now, political parties and independent candidates contesting the 2026 local government elections have signed the Electoral Code of Conduct, and this took place yesterday. With this, they commit to promote conditions for a free and fair election. And for this IEC event, contestants gathered at the Gallagher Convention Center north of Johannesburg. And as Busi Bopela, who was there, reports, this was also historic, as the Code of Conduct for the first time includes legislation aimed at curbing dis and misinformation.
10: Electoral Commission Chairperson Mosotho Moyepia, in his keynote address, urged the leaders of political parties and independent candidates to renew the confidence of voters in electoral democracy.
11: To our political party leaders, when you take up the pen today, remember that 68% of South Africans remain unconvinced that this work will impact on them. It is the confidence you will give when you sign up this morning that will cause them to come and cast that ballot. It is how you address them that will get them out of their households to cast that important ballot in safeguarding our democracy.
10: For the first time ever, the IEC's Code of Conduct has moved to curb misinformation and disinformation in response to what Moyepia describes as an existential crisis for the credibility of elections. The Electoral Commission earlier this month officially promulgated the Electoral Code of Conduct countering disinformation in local elections. It introduces strict obligations for every party, candidate and supporter. He says transgressing carries severe penalties, including hefty fines, criminal prosecutions and the outright deregistration of non-compliant political entities.
11: All contestants bear a positive legal duty to verify the factual authenticity of any content they publish, share or distribute. Secondly, there is a 36-hour correction mandate. If false or misleading information is inadvertently published, parties must issue a clear public retraction and correction within 36 hours of becoming aware of that error. Thirdly, if artificial intelligence is used to create campaign materials or paid advertisement, it must be prominently and explicitly labeled as such.
10: Political leaders then one by one took to the podium, pledging allegiance to the IEC's code of conduct. Commissioner Judge Daya Pillay reading an excerpt of the commitments it contains.
12: I, that means you, pledge, firstly, to contest in a manner that will reinforce a culture of tolerance towards all other election contestants. Two, to effectively counsel and advise all candidates on our party lists so that each candidate will in turn propagate a message of maximum tolerance.
0: And that report by Busi Bopela. Let's move on now and bring you the latest from the Madlanga Commission. The ruling on the taxi industry figure, that's Opa Bafana Sindane's postponement application, will be circulated tomorrow. The commission will not sit tomorrow, though, but the ruling will be issued in that day nonetheless. Now, Sindane, who was expected to testify, was absent from yesterday's proceedings due to ill health. Now, he was expected to testify about financial records, stockfell dealings, payments that he allegedly received as well from the Mpumalanga taxi boss Joe Sibanyoni, and text messages exchanged between the two. Sindane also launched an application with the Pretoria High Court to block his subpoena and prevent the commission from using his phone content in the Kwaggafontein extortion and money laundering case. Here's Sibahle Mota with more.
10: Sindane's legal counsel, advocate Thabani Masuku, argued for the postponement at the Bridget Mabandla Justice College. Masuku said his client was unable to attend due to ill health. But evidence leader advocate Matthew Sharkelson argued that the commission should use the day to place documentary evidence on record in Sindane's absence.
13: What we would want to do is to use today in his absence to flight some of the documentary evidence so that we don't waste the day, and so that if he hasn't recovered by Monday, there is evidence on record which at a later stage might be capable of, will either be admitted or not. And so I think that the focus of, I'd like Ms. Masuku to know what our position is so that he can use his 45 minutes accordingly.
10: The commission also heard arguments about Sindane's claim of spiritual seclusion. Masuku did not provide further details, but maintained that the claim remains relevant and has not been withdrawn. He argued that it should not attract an adverse inference and that the commission should respect Sindane's privacy.
14: Spiritual seclusion is very important for many people, and we should not force or coerce individuals who are seeking spiritual enlightenment through spiritual seclusion. The fact that he decided not to disclose his personal, private, secret matters, the nature of which that spiritual exclusion, the nature of which are entirely private, really, should not attract adverse inference.
10: Commission Chairperson Justice Mbuyiseli Madlanga questioned whether Sindane had taken the postponement application seriously. He questioned why Sindane waited until shortly before the hearing to launch an urgent High Court application challenging the subpoena issued against him. Justice Madlanga noted that Sindane had raised constitutional issues as early as August, but only approached the High Court this week.
15: Only 3 days ago, after consent was granted on the 25th of August. So how can we be expected to grant a postponement when Mr. Sindane himself never took the issue of the postponement seriously? Subject to what you say, of course, but from where I'm sitting, it does not look like he took it seriously. If he did, he would have moved as soon as he knew that he wanted to go to the High Court.
10: Sharkelson also argued that Sindane's urgent court application to interdict his subpoena had been unnecessarily delayed, making the urgency self-created.
16: He maintained that the pending court proceedings were not a valid basis for a postponement, particularly as the application could be struck off the roll for a lack of urgency.
13: And our program is tight. We can't, it's not just that we can't give double the time to witnesses who don't want to be here. We can't give 50% more time to those witnesses. We won't finish. And we do need to finish.

0: deadline. The committee continued with its consideration of the fourth draft report on a late-night meeting yesterday, with members making various submissions. Now, one of the issues under scrutiny was that of the on-special leave Police Minister Sento Mxunu's 2024 instruction to the National Police Commissioner, Fani Masemola, to freeze new appointments and the filling of vacancies in crime intelligence. This report by Mkokeli Bandla.
1: The ANC says General Masemola should have challenged the instruction, which it describes as unlawful. ANC MP Khosela Diko says senior public servants have a responsibility to resist unlawful political instructions.
2: Now, we cannot have a situation, as we're doing that the most senior civil servant in the police implements unlawful instructions and remains quiet. The public service framework, and especially where it deals with issues of the political administrative interface, is very clear on the nature of instructions, especially unlawful instructions that are given to public servants, and their obligation to resist those.
1: But the DA says Masemola's own testimony before the committee suggested that opposing decisions by political office bearers could have consequences for his career. DA MP Ian Cameron says this is important context for the committee to consider.
3: I think the way that the Honourable Sangoni explained it this last round, or some points that she added, adds a lot more depth to what we should, in my opinion, be saying. Now, our opinion is, and this was according to General Masemola's own testimony, when he testified, he said that certain opposition to a decision by political office bearers could be career limiting. I'm sure most of us remember when he spoke about career limiting decisions.
1: The committee is still working through submissions on its fourth draft report as it races towards the 31 October deadline, extended by National Assembly Speaker Toko Didiza. The committee continues with its deliberations on the draft report. Mkokeli Bandla, SABC News, Parliament.
0: Stay tuned for the sport report, but first, the Reserve Bank's Monetary Policy Committee, or MPC, has decided to hike rates by 0.25%, taking the policy rate, formerly known as the repo rate, to 7.25% and the prime lending rate to 10.75%. The bank also cited inflationary pressures due to global oil supply shocks emanating from the impact of the war in the Middle East, as well as refinery capacity destruction resulting from the Russia-Ukraine war. This report by Naledi Mabitsela Ngobo.
4: The latest 25 basis point rate hike spells bad news for consumers with credit card, vehicle and property debt, as they'll now be expected to fork out a little more towards servicing their debt. The announcement follows StatsSA's latest data, which shows that consumer price inflation also rose marginally from 4.3% in July to 4.4% in August, which is still above the bank's 3% target. Reserve Bank Governor Lesetša Kganyago elaborates.
5: We see upside risks to inflation. Against this backdrop, the committee decided to raise the policy rate by 25 basis points to 7.25%, effective from 25th of September. The decision was unanimous. A few months back, it seemed that the fuel price shock might be unwinding, but now it has intensified. We are also seeing global rates moving higher. We have taken a measured approach to rate setting in conditions of high uncertainty, but we remain focused on our price stability mandate.
4: The Reserve Bank notes the hike as a precautionary measure against possible second-round effects of inflation. Second-round effects occur when initial supply shocks in food and energy spread into broader wage demands and core consumer prices. Kanyaho explains.
5: Our approach is to look through the initial effects of price shocks while ensuring that they do not entrench higher inflation. Unfortunately, large and sustained shocks like those we are experiencing now are more likely to trigger second round effects, where individual price changes evolve into widespread increases. To prevent this, we are adopting a

0: a more restrictive monetary policy with rates above longer-term levels.
1: Analysts say the 25 basis point rate hike came as no surprise and was inevitable given the inflationary pressures from global oil supply shocks. Independent economist John Lewis had this to say.
2: Oil prices remain stubbornly high at near $100 a barrel, and there's not yet an end in sight to the Iran-related conflict and the Strait of Hormuz question. So the Reserve Bank likely just wanting to dampen second-round impacts of inflation, dampen inflation expectations, and just make sure that the inflation rate doesn't run away too far from that 3% inflation target for the foreseeable future.
1: The bank knows that although global shocks are hurting local economic activity, the country's economy is expected to grow by 1.2% this year and 2% over the next 3 years if global conditions remain stable and domestic reforms continue to be implemented. I'm Naledi Mabitsela Ngcobo for SABC News in Pretoria.
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4: All right, let's bring you a Heritage Day edition of the Sport Report. Let's start off with football news. And we got some international football news to bring you this morning as the UEFA Nations League returns with fixtures in Group 1, 2, 3 and 4 today. We will see Andorra and Malta kick off the action in the early game that is expected at 6 p.m. South African time in Group 1. In Group 2, meanwhile, it'll be arguably the match of the evening as the Netherlands take on Germany. And Germany, of course, they are now under the guidance of the former Liverpool manager, Jurgen Klopp. So he will be taking over the dugout there. Very interesting to see how those two mighty nations play out in this one. Also in Group 2 is Serbia taking on Greece and Liechtenstein up against Lithuania. Group 3 will see Austria take on Israel, Kosovo play the Republic of Ireland. Meanwhile, in Group 4, we have Erling Haaland and Martin Odegaard of Norway taking on the Denmark team. And we also have Portugal playing Wales. Now, speaking of Portugal, one Cristiano Ronaldo actually considered retiring after the World Cup, but he says that he opted to extend his glittering career as he believes that he can help his Portugal national team to further success and also reach a personal milestone of 1,000 career goals. Now, the 41-year-old did confirm in the summer that the 2026 World Cup would be his last World Cup, although his long-term future remains uncertain. However, he has, as we mentioned, been included in Jorge Jesus's 25-man squad for the Nations League campaign, which begins today against Wales, as we mentioned, in Lisbon. Now, in the lead-up to that contest with Craig Bellamy's side, Craig Bellamy, of course, the former player, he represented Manchester City famously. The Al Nassr forward Ronaldo also targets 21 goals, so just 21 more goals needed to reach the magical 1,000 goal mark. Let's shift our focus now from football news, bring you some boxing matters. Moses Itaoma may never lose again if he can get over the humiliation of his heavyweight title defeat, and that's according to Filip Hrgović, who stunned the Briton back in August. Now, the 34-year-old Croatian stopped Itaoma, who had been the strong pre-fight favorite in the ninth round of their meeting, and this was at the O2 Arena in London. Now, the early signs did suggest that Itaoma had the measure of his opponent, with Hrgović touching the canvas in the second round and conceding that he was even outboxed early on. But Hrgović went on to take advantage when Itaoma tired, but stressed that the 21-year-old southpaw is so skillful that he could have gone on, or he could still go on to have a hugely successful career if he learns from his loss. So this youngster, the 21-year-old Itaoma, has been tipped by many as the next Mike Tyson, a massive star of the sport. But Hrgović actually suggested he wants to unify the division. He suggested that while praising Itaoma's boxing abilities as well, he said that doubts do remain over his mental state and his mentality. Now, to close off the program this morning, or to close off the sports report, I should say, it might seem like I'm a broken record on this one, but she has done it again, and we're talking about 13-year-old swimming sensation Yu Zidi. Now, she claimed a dominant victory in the 400-meter individual medley to complete a hat-trick of gold medals at the Asian Games. Now, the Chinese led from the start to finish as she set a new games record of 4 minutes 28.56 seconds, smashing the previous record, which has stood since the year 2014. Now, her time is also the fourth fastest in the world this year, with only Canada's world record holder Summer McIntosh having gone quicker. Yu was also 3.95 seconds clear of her compatriot, Kei Wenji, who went on to take silver, with Japan's Mio Narita claiming the bronze medal. Now, having already won gold in the 200-meter butterfly and the 200-meter individual medley in Nagoya, both in games record times, the Chinese Yu is being widely tipped now to contend for the medals at the upcoming 2028 Los Angeles Olympic Games. And that is it for Newsbreak Sport this morning. Keep it locked on. More of our newsbreaking stories are up next. Let's head to Gauteng now to bring us up to 5:30. A memorial service was held for the music rights activist Owen Ndlovu in Randburg, north of Johannesburg. Ndlovu was found dead with gunshot wounds by Tokoza residents on Gauteng's East Rand last week. Now, he was allegedly hijacked and kidnapped in Katlehong while fetching his wife from church. This report by Horisani Sithole.
3: Owen Ndlovu was allegedly hijacked and kidnapped in Katlehong on Gauteng's East Rand last week. He was fetching his wife from church. His lifeless body was found the following day with gunshot wounds. His son, Owen Ndlovu, says his father was an inspiration.
5: I remember Owen as selfless and completely driven. It was this otherworldly discipline, like militaristic discipline. He was unwavering in everything that he did and this unstoppable leader. And he had like an eternal inspiration for that. I can always look up to something to gather strength from in my future endeavors. He meant a lot to a lot of people. He was a community man, not just me, not just my family, not just my neighborhood. And I'm glad I can call him my father. I'll be sure to do whatever I can to carry on his legacy as best I can.
3: Ndlovu will be remembered as someone who contributed to the development of kwaito music when the genre started in the 1990s. At the time, he was with Soweto Community Radio, which is Josie FM today. His little brother, Bonakele Ndlovu, says he will be dearly missed.
6: We have lost a father, we have lost a brother, we have lost the pillar, our strength. Everything is just numb. I really don't know how to feel. This is the greatest loss I've ever experienced in my life. Yes, I lost my mother in 2008, but knowing that Owen was still there, you know, it was still comforting. But
4: one of Owen Ndlovu's family members there, ending that report by Horisani Sithole. Approaching 5:30 this morning on our Heritage Day edition of Newsbreak on Lotus FM, let's find out now what we can expect in our second half. Police have briefed Parliament on the quarterly crime stats, and that follows the mass killing of 11 people this week in KZN.
7: This is unacceptable, Honourable Chair, as well as Honourable Members. You will get to the bottom of this and you will bring those that are responsible for the killing of these 14 people to book.
4: Meanwhile, activists demand action on GBV as concern grows over violence against women throughout South Africa.
8: These are people that we are aware of, and there's so many that we are unaware of or that don't make it into the headlines. And the difficulty is that we have legislation to protect our women, but it's not being enforced.
4: In our green scene, government targets planting 10 million trees to combat climate change for Heritage Day.
9: This program was initiated by the president 5 years ago. He had requested that 60% of the trees be fruit trees and 40% indigenous trees. We then last year had a target of 1 million trees and we exceeded it by doing 1.3 million trees last year.
4: And Newsbreak, Taresh Hariprasad is at the Malaysia International Halal Showcase, which is pinning high hopes on Africa to drive market growth.
10: Halal does not really refer to a religion, ritualistically, to Islam as a religion. Halal represents cleanliness. Halal represents hygiene. Halal represents originality. Halal also represents traceability.
4: Yes, all those stories and more coming up in the next half an hour. We also have Hussein Ibrahim joining us in studio. He won't bring us a market review today due to the public holiday, but he is keeping you updated on our social media platforms, and keep your messages coming in. I will head there shortly for some audience interaction. Now, today's weather forecast. Let's start off in Durban, partly cloudy with isolated showers and thunder showers in the afternoon today, 20, high of 25. Richards Bay also partly cloudy with a few afternoon showers and thunder showers, 20, a high of 27. Pietermaritzburg expect the usual morning fog, otherwise partly cloudy conditions. Also showers expected there, 15, a high of 25. On to Gauteng now. Pretoria is partly cloudy and warm today, 13, a high of 30 degrees. Johannesburg is partly cloudy, 12, a high of 28. On to Cape Town now, expect cloudy skies with some morning fog, becoming partly cloudy later on, 15, a high of 24. To Port Elizabeth or Klebecha, it's cloudy there with some morning fog and a chance of light rain, becoming partly cloudy, 18, a high of 23. And finally to Kugompo City or East London, cloudy with morning fog and a chance of light rain, becoming partly cloudy as well, 18, a high of 23. 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I'm Matthew Viren. 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
4: Following on from the top story in our first half, the South African Police Service, or SAPS, top brass have provided Parliament with updates on the latest big crime incidents making headlines in the country this week. Now, this, of course, includes the mass killing of 11 people in KwaMakuta, south of Durban. Meanwhile, a group of about 14 people were having a party in the Ziko area when at least three gunmen entered the yard and opened fire on them in that incident. The SAPS leadership appeared before the Police Portfolio Committee, this to discuss the crime stats of the first quarter of the 2026-27 financial year. This would cover the period of the 1st of April to the end of June this year. Among others, SAPS have also reported a reduction in contact crimes, and this in most provinces. Here's Zaline Merrington with the details.
12: The country woke up to the news that 11 people were killed during one shooting incident in KwaZulu-Natal. Acting National Police Commissioner Lieutenant General Puleng Dempane ordered that a 72-hour tracking operation be launched to find the gunman. She made an undertaking to MPs that SAPS will get to the bottom of the killings.
13: I have issued an instruction that the 72-hour tracking activation be made in this regard. This comprises of a multidisciplinary team that will track this, to including intelligence. This is unacceptable, Honorable Chair, as well as Honorable Members. We will get to the bottom of this, and we will bring those that are responsible for the killing of these 14 people to book.
12: SAPS in KZN say they do have leads related to the mass shooting. Major General Siyanda Ngobo elaborates.
14: The team that's on the ground is led by a provincial head of organized crime. And the provincial head of organized crime is seized with the docket. There are three survivors, as it is widely reported. As a province, we have leads, which gives us comfort that we will have a breakthrough in this matter.
12: On the bodies of the nine women found in the Ekurhuleni municipal area in Gauteng, Provincial Commissioner Lieutenant General Tommy Mtombeni says a multidisciplinary team is working on the matter and additional resources have been deployed to assist.
15: Maybe lastly is the issue of whether there's a serial killer or not. Maybe one has to indicate that as for now, we could not confirm whether there is a serial killer, though it cannot be overruled.
4: And that report by Zaline Merrington. Moving on now with more of our news breaking stories. Breaking the silence on gender-based violence and human trafficking is critical in achieving justice. Now, this is according to the non-profit organization, the Umgeni Community Empowerment Center, as concern grows now over violence against women throughout this country. This as police continue to investigate the bodies of nine women in Ekurhuleni since July. The center's spokesperson, Nicole Daniel, is now urging communities to break the silence and speak out against human trafficking and gender-based violence.
8: These are people that we are aware of, and there's so many that we are unaware of or that don't make it into the headlines. And the difficulty is that we have legislation to protect our women, but it's not being enforced. It's not being implemented so that women can actually be safe in their environment. It also comes down to people speaking out. It comes down to education. And it comes down to our justice system on this fight against GBV. And women are, and children are amongst the most vulnerable in society. I think there needs to be more education around gender-based violence, around human trafficking. And people need to be made aware of the lines that are available for communicating their concerns, that they can reach out to NGOs, NPOs, they can reach out to the South African police anonymously to make people aware of things that they may find out. And going out and educating schools, universities, religious organizations, communities in being aware of the plagues that are out there against women.
16: Now, y'all are recently going to be hosting the 5-kilometer walk. Now, the theme of the 5-kilometer walk is One Voice, One Fight, End Human Trafficking. What are some of the realities of human trafficking that people may not see or recognize happening in their own communities?
8: You know, a lot of people tend to think that human trafficking, they just need to look out for these dark, dingy places and that where this happens. But this is not the case. As we are beginning to find out and it's beginning to get highlighted in South Africa, you find it in upmarket areas. But it's easy to recognize because if you are aware that there is a human trafficking ring or a person is being subjected to GBV, you need to look out for certain signs. Like you will notice people that are being controlled. You will notice also there'll be evidence of inability to move or leave a job. You will see bruises, visible signs of physical abuse on a person.
4: And that was the Ungeni Empowerment Center spokesperson, Nicole Daniel, talking there to Tracy Valitham. So that 5-kilometer walk mentioned in the story will be held on the 3rd of next month, the 3rd of October, from 9 a.m. at Durban's Suncoast Casino. In other news now, the National Financial Ombud Scheme is calling on life insurers to strengthen verification measures amid growing concerns over alleged murder-for-pay schemes in South Africa's insurance industry. The NFO says insurers should require proof of informed consent before issuing funeral policies to help prevent abuse. Now, it's also warned that legitimate claims should not be left unresolved because of lengthy police investigations. We got a hold of the NFO's Leba Sihlali, who explains.
17: We don't only deal with long-term insurance-related complaints. We also deal with complaints against service providers relating to banking products and services, credit agreements, as well as non-life insurance matters. When we deal with these cases, I'm sure you have seen that there has been a press release that we have issued. If you look at that press release, you can see that ASISA did issue a report stating that in 2024, there were 36 cases of murder cases. 2023, those cases were about 14. So you can see that from those numbers alone, that there is a growing, these cases are, there's an upsurge of these cases. And we have seen in the media as well, police are arresting some of these people, and it has been.
18: So how can the industry now balance strict anti-fraud screening with timely payouts?
17: I think the industry, they do have their own processes they are following. But at the NFO, what we are seeing is that whenever we receive a complaint, if the insurer says they received maybe a letter from the police department, they must hold on paying the claim. Then what we do, then request the complainant. We tell the complainant that we cannot assist with the complaint based on the fact that you are being implicated with regards to maybe the death of the deceased, or maybe the subs have not ruled out your involvement.
4: And that was the adjudication manager at the life insurance division of the NFO. That's Nkleba Sihlali talking there to Newsbreak's Hussein Ibrahim. Now let's move on to some other matters. And the Competition Commission, or a Competition Commission report, has revealed that only around 10% of South African township businesses sell their products online. And this underscores internet connectivity as an essential economic service hindered by cost and adoption barriers. Now, while fiber infrastructure is expanding into these lower income communities, ongoing challenges such as affordability, technological skill shortages, and electricity disruptions as well continue to limit these small enterprises from fully entering the digital market. I spoke to Sandile Mkwanazi, who is from the open access network provider Frogfoot, and he emphasizes that closing this divide requires looking beyond the surface.
19: A lot of these businesses in the location have relied on the major footfall that they get from the location itself, because people who want to be employed in town tend to look for places where they can pay cheaper rent, and that is in the location. So they already have a pool of customers there, and sometimes they feel like the need for them to go beyond their location is actually an extra effort, and that's why they actually cannot do it. It's only a few that have really tapped into it, and the reason why they've tapped into it is because they have now gotten access to reliable and affordable internet.
20: Considering some of the hurdles like power outages, device costs, and also hands-on demand of running a brick-and-mortar shop, how lucrative and how practical is it really for a small township business to go online?
19: It's very practical, and I think it's about understanding the power of the internet and what it would do for those businesses. So, for instance, having reliable internet is just one aspect, but having internet-dependable devices is also key. So if we were to look at an example of a typical home in the township, you'd find that only one or two individuals in that home have what we call internet-dependable devices. The rest basically have just devices for mobility in terms of phones and all of that. So that is another thing that is key. Having affordable, internet-dependable devices, which will then help people to be more online. The third thing is actually advancement in digital skills. It's one thing to take a picture of a quota and then you post it on Facebook Market and then you say, hey, I sell quotas. And it's another thing to actually design an online shop and have some sort of interaction with your customers so that they can understand your product and they know the product.
20: Now, Sandile, we also talk about putting fiber infrastructure into these neighborhoods. But beyond that, what specific digital skills and support are required to ensure business owners can turn that connectivity into sustainable revenue growth?
19: I think it's important that people are educated on what that router or the capabilities and abilities of the router that they have in their house and what it would do. You know, some of the services offered, you know, can link up with 10 devices, and pull any businesses in the location have to take advantage of that and say, hey, if this can take 10 devices, then it would benefit me. One business example I can make in the location, which is I was actually blown away that it actually still exists, was an internet cafe, you know. And when you get there, you find that when I ask the guy, he says, I do printing, I do electronic resumes for people, and some people just want to browse the internet here in my internet cafe. Now, for a business like that, he can then easily just advertise the fact that he does electronic resumes, which then in the location means a lot of people can have actually access to send their resumes through an electronic system instead of the paper that a lot of people tend to use. This small community hub that are in the location would be the best platform for us as FNOs and for government in what I'll call an inter-agency collaboration to target as a places where we can actually advance the digital skills that we want to advance for the people in the location.
4: And that was Sandile Mkwanazi, the head of community relations at the open access network provider known as Frogfoot. Just gone 5:45 on Thursday morning, the 24th of September 2026, a public holiday in South Africa today as we mark Heritage Day. Thank you for joining us. And if you're just joining us, better late than never. We got about 15 minutes to go on the program. Quite a few more stories coming up. We'll also head to our audience interaction segment, so stay tuned for that. I am Matthew Viren. Let's go to the green scene.

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1: As part of Heritage Day celebrations today, South Africans are being called on to protect the country's natural heritage, with government targeting the planting of 10 million trees nationwide. The Department of Forestry, Fisheries and the Environment's Deputy Minister, Bernice Swartz, will be leading this campaign, and it forms part of the President's 1 Billion Trees program, aimed at mobilizing communities to combat climate change and build a greener future. Now, Swartz says that this campaign is critical for the sustainability of our country, highlighting the importance that trees have on our oxygen levels, which are currently below the global standards.
2: This program was initiated by the president 5 years ago. He had requested that 60% of the trees be fruit trees and 40% indigenous trees. We then last year had a target of 1 million trees, and we exceeded it by doing 1.3 million trees last year. You plant these trees in safe spaces, which is our primary schools, high schools, clinics, hospitals, early learning development center, correctional services centers, and churches, where we have an MOU with the Council of Churches. And then earlier this year, the president then said, no, I no longer want 10 million trees, I want 1 billion trees to be planted in South Africa. We then said, okay, this year let us up our numbers from 1.3 million in one day, and that this year on Heritage Day, we are going to do 10 million trees, which is divided in 1 million trees per province on all 9 provinces, and that the other 1 million we have requested the diplomatic community through the Dean of COPs assist us to mobilize through the ambassadors and the high commissioners in the country, who also had partnered with us from last year, and again this year they have partnered with us. The first most important issue around trees is that we are saying that trees provide us with oxygen, provide us with food, provide us with shade, but because of climate change and its impact on the environment, there's the land degradation and desertification that comes into play. For us to rehabilitate degraded land, we need to plant trees. We need to adhere to the air quality in the country, where trees play a significant role, because the World Health Organization expects us to have an air quality in the country that is at a certain standard and percentage. We are 14% behind as a country, even though taking into account that air quality fluctuates every day.
3: And how do we expect to reach this 1 billion goal? How long would it take? And is there some sort of plan that's in place to reach this?
2: 2 weeks ago, had 100 scientists under one roof at in Western Cape at the Kirsten Bosch Botanical Garden, where we requested the scientists to assist us in drawing up for us an indicator phasing and milestones towards 1 billion trees in South Africa. And they've broken it down for us that from 2026 to 2027, we can achieve 15 million trees next year.
1: Some lofty targets there. That was the Deputy Minister of Forestry, Fisheries and the Environment, Bernie Swartz, talking there to Newsbreak's Tashlin Naidu in today's Green Scene. All right, we have one more story coming up on the program. It's a report from our producer, Tharesh Hariprasad. So stay tuned for that. But first, let's head to our social media pages for some audience interaction. And please be advised that the views and opinions expressed on Newsbreak do not represent those of the SABC or Lotus FM. Ricky the Night Owl is joining us this morning. He is Lotus FM's number one fan, of course, out of Phoenix. We got Asha here, who says, Happy Heritage Day to the Newsbreak team. Stay blessed. Sandra Kuppen, good morning to the Newsbreak team. How are you all? Well, we are all good here, Sandra. Thank you for bringing us the early morning news. I really appreciate it. Lots of love. Thank you, Sandra, for that one. We got Heidi here, who says, Hi, good morning, Newsbreak team, and Happy Heritage Day. Thank you. We really appreciate you for taking this time and updating us with the news at this early morning stage. May you have a blessed day and be safe. We also got Vijaya Naidu tuned into the program, who simply says, Hi, Matt and team. Thanks for the updates. Only a pleasure, Vijaya. Let's go to a voice note now. And this one coming through from Mrs. Jane Naika.
4: Good morning, Newsbreak team. A very happy Heritage Day to all listeners and the Newsbreak team. I firmly believe that a mobile station at every informal settlement should have taken place years ago, and it is certainly welcome and will make a difference and be beneficial to citizens in that informal settlement. Thank you.
1: Thank you, Jane. Very good morning to Vignesh, meanwhile, or V as he likes to call himself. Good morning to Sharma Bechu, who is in Port Shepstone, who says Happy Heritage Day to Matthew and the team. Thank you for bringing us all the updated news for today. We have Radha Sulal, who says Happy Heritage Day, Matthew and the news team. Thanks for your precious time and devotion for all the updates. As always, you take care. Safe travels to your destination. And Radhika Sulal is joining us from Tongaat. Meanwhile, out on the roads on his work travels this morning is Eric the Trucker.
5: Good morning, good morning. Thanks a million. Really appreciate y'all on here. There's a lot of light motor vehicles running from Joburg to Durban. I'm passing Villiers at the moment. Truckers, please be careful and respect them because they're not long-distance drivers. Thanks a million. God bless y'all and your families and your drive home. Who's on the road, safe travels. This comes from Eric the Trucker.
1: Thank you, Eric, there, playing the role of Rob Byrne this morning. We've got Rampa Mudli Meenal, who says, good morning, Matt. A blessed Heritage Day to you. Thanks for the holiday edition of Newsbreak. And once again, congratulations to the Chinese swimmer for a third gold medal at the Asian Games. Meanwhile, we got a message from Maggie and Shailen Shetty in Savannah Park, who says, Vanakkam Namaste Salams, Matthew, Hussein Bhai, and the rest of the team. Thank you for all the news coverage every day. We always appreciate it. And happy Heritage Day as well. We got Salim Adam, who says South Africa is a rainbow nation embracing our diverse culture, religion, race, ethnicity, and a free open society, which must be respected and appreciated. Today, as we celebrate our heritage, our diversity, and our unity, and our hard-fought freedom as well, people abroad can see the good of this country, whilst we on the inside have become a nation of complainers, unfortunately. Salim, thanks for your thoughts there. Very good morning to Premila Govender as well. And good morning to Mala Mothilal from Riverside Park in Amzinto. We've got another Mala, meanwhile. This time it's Mala Suknanan from Glencoe, who sent us this voice note.
6: Good morning, Matthew. Thank you for being on air on a holiday. Lots of love and happy Heritage Day to all our listeners on Lotus Land. And thank you for the news as well. This comes with lots of love from Mala Suknanan of Glencoe. Have a beautiful Heritage Day.
1: Thank you, Mala, to you as well. We got Rani in Stanger, meanwhile, who says, Happy Heritage Day. It's so depressing, though, and concerning that murders are the top story of each and every day in this country. There are so many criminals and trigger-happy individuals that very soon there won't be enough prisons to contain these offenders. It's time for the death penalty to come back to instill some sort of fear in these perpetrators. We also got Roshila with a message, or Rosh, who says, Sindane's postponement is learned from Zuma. The question is, why is this Madlanga Commission not having their own doctor to check up on what she terms as crooks? Otherwise, Matt, thanks for your program. A.N. Govender with a message this morning, who says mass murders have become commonplace. Politicians are there after the event and convey their sympathies to the bereaved families. They urge for calm, promise that the perpetrators will be brought to book. After that, we hear nothing about it. Sadly, visible policing is non-existent. It is obvious the police are also afraid of these criminals. A very good morning to Gonam Vadivelu as well, in Shaka's Kraal, to Venkatas Govender, and good morning to Ranjani Reddy, who sent us this voice note.
7: Good morning, Matthew and the Newsbreak team. Trust you're well this morning. Thank you for the daily updates, the sacrifices you bring to us on the whole. God's blessings. News on the hour, every hour. Happy Heritage Day to you, Matthew, and the team. God's blessings, and do enjoy your day. Lots of love. Ranjini Reddy, Kula in Dalton.
1: Thank you, Mrs. Reddy. Another voice note coming through. Here's Annette Premlal.
8: Good morning to you, Matthew. Salam Hussein. South Africa is a traumatized nation. We cannot normalize bodies on the ground as news. Mass killings have been a horrific loss for families. We need stronger law enforcement and faster justice. Happy Heritage Day to you and the team, Matthew. Thank you for the phenomenal work. We may have different roots, but share the same soil. Have a fabulous day, filled with love and blessings. Innit, Premlal.
1: Thank you so much, Annette. So, I don't have much time for the messages, but so many more coming through. We got Patsy, Governor Andisha actually sent us a voice note this morning. Nirmala Devi Mudli is tuned into the program. We got Keshni who says, if all truckers will think like Eric the Trucker, this country will be a better place. Rani Pillay, meanwhile, saying Happy Heritage Day. We also got Savvy and Polokwane tuned in, and Vijay Naidu in Cape Town. Thank you so much for all your well wishes and your messages this morning, and you have a blessed Heritage Day. Let's close off the program now. The 22nd Malaysia International Halal Showcase, also known as the MIHAS, is pinning high hopes on Africa becoming a major player in the global halal economy. Now, current projections estimate that the halal industry in Malaysia is expected to expand to $113 billion come the year 2030. Now, this showcase is currently being hosted by the Malaysia International Trade and Exhibition Center, and that's in Kuala Lumpur. Now, I can tell you Tharesh is actually there in Kuala Lumpur and sends us this report.
9: Malaysia is the biggest global Islamic economy with over $4 billion of halal exports last year. This makes the Asian country the biggest player in the halal economy. This forms the backdrop for the 22nd Malaysia International Halal Showcase, or MIHAS 2026. With the goal being to drive halal economic resilience this year, the conference has attracted 450 product buyers from 58 countries. Chairman of Malaysia External Trade Development Corporation, Datuk Seri Rizal Merican Nena Merican, explains that the scope of halal products goes beyond religious rules.
10: Halal does not really refer to a religion, ritualistically, to Islam as a religion. Halal represents cleanliness. Halal represents hygiene. Halal represents originality. Halal also represent traceability. Halal also represent what we call sustainability. So, well, if you opt to halal product, you are actually opting to a safe product.
9: Merican describes Africa as the wings of the halal economy.
10: I would say the vibrant market of Africa is very promising. And years to come, well, I have always regarded Africa as just like butterfly. How could be more strategic than the Africa it is? So you use the butterfly concept. Butterfly is start with small, but it grow and it fly. So Africa one day will fly.
9: Nelly Elinam Kurd McKay is a business owner from Ghana. She's attending the International Sourcing Program, or the Buyers Sellers Meet, at MIHAS 2026. She says this is an opportunity for her to take halal products effortlessly to her people.
11: And the benefits of this is that it's going to make more people within the community look within Ghana to get the product that they need, be it food, be it cosmetic, clothing, whatever it is. It's going to be easier for people to commute and get them in the various companies that they are looking for. So this will be a good thing for the Ghanaian community, especially for those who are looking for halal certified products.
9: For India, the demand for halal products transcends food. Businessman Rajesh Puri.
12: Halal has a huge market in India, and there is a sense of feeling which is growing among the population. There is a sense of growth which is happening over the last decade. So you see, halal used to be only for meat those days. Now the customers are very informative in terms of asking specifically for every product. Even a perfume, even for a handbag.
9: The week-long event features some eye-catching exhibitions, delicious cuisine, innovative pharmaceutical products, and even a halal fashion week, proving that the global halal economy is certainly poised to become the showstopper. For SABC News, I'm Tarish Hariprasad in Kuala Lumpur, Malaysia.
1: And that is where we'll have to leave it for this Heritage Day edition of the program. Now, don't forget, the president will be leading the celebrations in the Little Karoo today. The event is at the Bongoletu Stadium and will be held under the theme, Celebrating Our Living Heritage. Newsbreak's Tashlin Naidu will be with you live on Newsbreak later this morning to bring you that address, so do keep it locked on to the station. Otherwise, the program was brought to you by our full team, senior producer Tharesh Hariprasad, Tashlin Naidu, Tracy Valitham, and Hussein Ibrahim joining me in studio. No news bulletin for now. The bulletins will start at 7, but it's now time for the Breakfast Express. I'm Matthew Viren. Stay safe and have a great day.
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The letters I wrote to you when I remembered you turned into scenarios of a thousand colors. When the morning comes, they bloomed into flowers. And when the night arrived, they turned into stars.

0: Yeah, what a great way to be back with you on this very special day. It is Heritage Day. Namaste, vanakkam, salam, namaskaram. Dumelang, molweni, sawubonanda. Good morning, South Africa. Welcome to the Breakfast Express on Lotus FM. You just heard the medley there from Mutsa Dosti Karogi. It's Thursday, the 24th of September, 2026, and a very, very happy Heritage Day, Mzansi. Today we celebrate the beautiful tapestry of cultures, languages, traditions, and people that make South Africa the rainbow nation. From our roots to our rituals, from our music to our masala, from the braai to the biryani, our one home, one extraordinary South African spirit. Our heritage certainly is our identity, our diversity and our strength, and our unity is our greatest treasure, certainly. And yes, I'm in the seat after a little break. A huge thank you to Nilofa for keeping the Breakfast Express rolling while I was away. Much appreciation there. Coming to you live today from our Johannesburg studios this Heritage Day, connecting the City of Gold to Surf City, every corner of Mzansi included. So a couple of things coming up on the show today to tell you about. We'll shout out your birthdays in a bit. We'll have that going. And we'll, of course, have no traffic today. But if you note anything on the roads, please get in touch with us on 071-613-7803. Right now, let's quickly have a look at what your Heritage Day weather forecast has in store for you across KZN and the rest of the country. Starting in Durban, a partly cloudy day ahead with isolated afternoon showers. Temperatures climbing from 20 to 25 degrees. Moving inland to Pietermaritzburg, watch out for some early morning fog, followed by isolated showers with lows of 15, highs of 25. Up the north coast to Richards Bay, it's looking a little warmer at 27, partly cloudy with isolated afternoon showers. While down the south coast, Port Shepstone can expect a cloudy day, morning fog, light rain, with temperatures between 16 and 22 degrees. Heading into the KZN interior, Ladysmith started at 14 today, slightly warmer than Johannesburg, reaching 26 with sunshine and a chance of light rain. Newcastle also reaching 26 with partly cloudy skies. Across the Eastern Cape, Gqeberha can expect cloudy skies, morning fog, light rain, with lows of 16, highs of 23. East London, you're getting up to 23. Down into the Mother City, Cape Town starts at 15, climbs to a pleasant 24 with some cloudy skies, morning fog. And finally, up onto the High Veld, Johannesburg, looking warm and partly cloudy with temperatures between 12 and 28, while Pretoria turns up the heat, climbing from 13 to a sizzling 30 degrees. That's your Heritage Day weather wrap.
1: Sport headlines this hour. Eriksen leaves Wolfsburg by mutual consent. Mbappe reveals he was close to signing for Liverpool, and Bavuma urges pace attack to step up for the ODI today. 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
3: Express.

Yeah, it's Sanjeet Hedge and Rita on this one. Molaga Podia. This is Lotus. You're listening to The Breakfast Express. Top of the morning to you. Happy Heritage Day, Mzansi. If it is your birthday today, a very happy birthday to you from the Express team.

0: Lots of birthday wishes coming through. Wishing husband Lenny Govender a very happy birthday from Krishni Govender and daughters Larissa and Caitlin. Happy birthday to Dr. A.P. Narayan of Tongat from Tinola and Rani in Stanger Manor. Wishing Yogita Nobat a happy birthday. Lots of love from Rabin and Asha Radhalal of Amzinto. Happy birthday to brother-in-law Dennis. Love from Dan Paul and Regina. And also happy birthday to wife Reshmi. That comes from your husband Hussein.
1: Yeah, well, certainly so. Hope you have an awesome one on this public holiday. They declared a public holiday for your birthday. Imagine that. Ben Platt and Jim Henderson is who you celebrate your birthday with. Also, Heritage Day in South Africa, like you know all too well. Punctuation Day as well. Interesting one thrown into the mix there. I'll tell you a bit about where I was out and about today coming up. There's a couple of things that we want to hear from you today. How are you keeping this Heritage Day alive, or your heritage? Is it through food, language, music, traditions, or those special family rituals passed down from generation to generation? Hope you're doing well during the month-long fast of Pratasi as well. Keep it locked on to Lotus. The music power continues now. We got this one coming up next.

0: 6:31, Lotus FM. We're moving quick and fast already. Are you allowed to relax, chill out? You might have done the bold move of going for a morning walk, wherever that might be, or hike as well. That was music from Damal for Chattini, right here on Lotus. We're in Jersey at 106.8. You'll find us live, loud and proud in PMB at 88.3. Well, tell us what makes you proud this Heritage Day. Drop us a WhatsApp, but we'd love to hear your voice note. So let your voice, your culture and your heritage be heard across Mzansi. Certainly so. We'll tell you what's still coming up. We've got another dose of Express Comedy on the way as well. Let's quickly turn our attention now to the world of sport. On Express Sport, Ericsson leaves Wolfsburg by mutual consent. Mbappe reveals he was close to signing for Liverpool. I think that's rather academic now. Bavuma urges pace attack to step up.
1: Yes, O'Neill. Proteas captain Themba Bavuma says South Africa's growing injury list is a concern ahead of the ODI series against Australia this morning in Durban. Quinton Mapaka is the latest to be added to that list. Bavuma acknowledged the challenge but backed the remaining bowlers to step up.
2: We are working tirelessly to kind of identify and define the problems that we have. It is concerning. I don't think we shy away from that, but we are working together to see where is it that we can be a lot better in terms of managing the players. And saying that, a wonderful opportunity for the individuals, a guy like Lazard coming into the squad for Quena. We're expecting those guys to step up and fill the shoes.
1: Bavuma also said it felt good to be around the team again after a long break from international cricket this year. The Proteas kick off the first ODI in Durban today at 10 a.m. On to football, Kylian Mbappe says he came close to joining Liverpool from Monaco in 2016. He revealed that his mother loved Anfield, while Liverpool made a strong effort to sign him, including arranging a private jet and food for his family. He ultimately chose to join PSG.
3: Yeah, I was close to Liverpool because my mom was a big fan of Jurgen Klopp, and he's an amazing manager. And I met him in a wonderful relationship with him. I remember we were on the plane and he was explaining his project. But I always said to him, you don't need to convince me. You got a club, it's Liverpool. Of course, if I'm here, it's like I have some interest. But of course, I have other things. I wanted to play in my country. I didn't want it to leave my country.
1: Imagine if he did sign. Meanwhile, Klopp had promised to bring a new approach to Germany's flagging fortunes as the four-time world champions begin their latest tilt at the Maiden Nations League, taking on Netherlands tonight. Elsewhere, Christian Eriksen has left Wolfsburg by mutual consent just over 3 months after collapsing during Denmark's friendly with Ukraine, despite having a contract until June 2027. Eriksen, 34, had previously suffered a cardiac arrest during Denmark's opening European Championship group match against Finland in Copenhagen in 2021. He said he wants to be closer to his family in Denmark and joined Wolfsburg a year ago after leaving Man United and making 34 appearances. That's a wrap for this hour for the Lotus FM Sports Deep. I'm Pavna Govinda.
0: Yeah, looking at a couple of things then going on. It is a public holiday, so the JSE will not trade today, although we didn't get good news yesterday coming from the Monetary Policy Committee. They increased the repo rate by 0.25% or 25 basis points, if you like. Following our incredible broadcast at Berlin Market, we're bringing the energy to the vibrant Bangladesh market tomorrow. So clear your diaries. Join us for the live broadcast coming to you from the heart of Chatsworth. Some might call it Westcliffs. Others call it Unit 3 as well. You know what I'm talking about. Let's recap what went down on The Secret Sound whilst I was away.
4: We think you're running on a treadmill. From the Singh family.
0: Right, yeah, well done to the Singh family there. Well, coming up on Express Comedy, comedian Carvin Goldstone celebrates his Indian heritage by recalling how his grandfather came to be a court interpreter. Yes, it is a true story from him today. So more of that on its way. And we are asking you a bit about your heritage. What we want to hear from you is how you're keeping your heritage alive. Is it through the food, the language, the music, the traditions, or those special family rituals passed down from generation to generation? Maybe it's mum's legendary biryani or chicken curry. grandmum's secret recipe that you still employ, or that one family tradition you simply refuse to let die? Tell us what makes you proudly you. Drop us a WhatsApp, but we'd love your voice notes as well. Let's celebrate our roots, our stories, and the beautiful diversity that makes us one nation.
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1: My mother's family came from India. My great-great-grandfather was a guy named Henry Louis Pollard. I was able to trace it all the way back to Madras. Came from Madras, Africa. And he became an interpreter in the courts in Natal when he arrived, because those that came from that part of India, Chennai, Madras, a lot of them were already anglicized, and so they were Catholic. When they got here speaking English, that already for a generation lost most of their language, their original language. So when he got here, he was English speaking. But when he got to South Africa, he realized there was a shortage of interpreters in the court, from English to Telugu and Urdu, Tamil. And the truth is, he couldn't speak any of those languages, but he was an Indian businessman. What is he going to do? The way he saw it, he can't speak. The judges are all white. They can't speak too. So how are they going to know if he's saying the wrong thing? And actually, his life was documented. There's a thesis done on it called A Diabolical Conspiracy. It's about how he was a fake interpreter. He'd basically make it up. He'd go into court. Eventually, he got caught, but he'd basically make it up. This is a true story. It's not like a made-up. And he would be in court, and they'd call someone who's been charged, and they'd say, his name is Henry Louis Paul. Mr. Paul, can you please read Mr. Marimutu's charges? And then he would you'd listen, and he'd say, okay, what's the charges? And they'd say, he's been charged with stealing 4 pounds of sugarcane. And then he would then say whatever he thought Indian sounded in his head. And you say, okay, you're Vindaloo, Hindaloo, Mindaloo, Biryani, I don't know.
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0: No, no doubt it is the best way to wake up. Top of the morning to you. Happy Heritage Day if you just tuned in. Now, a couple of things going on. Well, I must tell you, I was away for a few days, overdue break. It was a little break. I spent some time in the beautiful province of Mpumalanga. And what a magnificent part of South Africa. Those rolling green mountains, the breathtaking landscapes, the orchards, the fruit trees, wow, and stretches of countryside that make you realize just how blessed we all are to call this country home. I mean, you drive through parts of Mpumalanga and almost forget you're in South Africa. It's absolutely spectacular. And then, of course, you get closer to Komatipoort, and suddenly the beautiful landscape gives way to trucks. Trucks. I mean, trucks in front of you, trucks behind you, trucks alongside you. And I thought I was on the N4, only to discover I joined the world's longest truck convoy. Mm-hmm. At one stage, I thought, if I stay in this queue any longer, I'm going to need a passport, a packed lunch, a retirement annuity. But seriously, Mpumalanga is a stunning province. And you haven't explored it, then put it on your bucket list. Sometimes we're so busy dreaming about Dubai, Mauritius, and Bali, that we forget the extraordinary beauty sitting right here in our very own backyard. And what better way to appreciate that than Heritage Day as well. So just to let you know, the congestion there near the Lebombo area was reported as well this week. It is loads of raw materials, which is another subject I'm going to discuss for another day, that's making its way out of the country into the port of Maputo, which from where I was in Mpumalanga, amazingly enough, Maputo is just 1 hour away. There was part of me that thought I should just take a quick drive there. Then I realized I'd left my passport at home. So that was a bit of a problemo.
1: I thought you realized the fuel price.
0: Yo, man, that was a good point. Eh? I need you next to me. So let's just also tell you that Yashika did complete her challenge and she did well. So you can, of course, check that vid out on TikTok. But we asked you to share some challenges for Bavi and Sheena, who lost the month of August, Women's Month. Now, I believe we have some ideas that have been trending.
2: Vilosh and I think that the ladies should sell at the market and say, Kotameli, Kotameli, Kotameli, five rand a bunch.
3: I think the two ladies should see what stalls they can be saleswomen at and have a challenge as to who makes the most sales selling chilies.
4: My name is Nihara, and the challenge for the ladies, I say we must get them to do the haka.
5: So the challenge will be to give each of them 2 minutes, a trolley and 100 in each to see what sort of goodies they can buy for Patasi. And the one with the best option wins. Priya and Vera.
6: I think the challenge should be a timed vegetable run in the market. Give the girls a list of vegetables to collect within a certain time, but the vegetable name should be in vernacular. Rushan from your bank.
7: Anil, the two girls must have a competition selling their vegetables at the market, and they must scream out, come buyers, 2 kilo tomatoes for 20 rand.
8: The challenge for the ladies, I think tomorrow at the market, each pick a stall, people are selling vegetables, and be sales reps, stand and scream like tomatoes, potatoes, onion, spices and stuff like that. That's now and then.
9: Why don't you get our two lovely ladies to sell something at one of the stalls at the market? Let's see who sells the most at their stalls. Kay from Morningside.
0: That seems to be trending in a big way. Who is the better trader? Who can sell something from nothing? What would you think? Would it be the techie all the way from deep down south in Mzinto? Or will it be Bavi, who hails from nowadays in Shallcross? So yeah, which is in Chatsworth. So yeah, who would be the better trader at the Bangladesh market? Bearing in mind, technically, Bavi has home ground advantage. You know, that does matter sometimes when there's bat and ball or a few danya involved. Let's say that much. We'll update your weather details coming up on the show in a bit. That would be looking at just the conditions today on your Heritage Day as well. And we'll also be bringing you the latest in terms of sport headlines. So watch out for that. It's 7 o'clock. Let's head to the newsroom.
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11: 7 o'clock, good morning. The Institute for Economic Justice has expressed shock over the Reserve Bank's decision to increase the policy rate, previously known as the repo rate, by 25 basis points to 7.25%. This means the prime lending rate increases to 10.75%. The conflict in the Middle East, as well as Russia's invasion of Ukraine, are among the factors leading to higher oil prices and rising inflation. Junior researcher for debt and budget policy at the Institute, Lisum Jachana.
12: For us, we felt as though holding the repo rates would have actually recognized that the policy rate is not an effective tool to address the current wave of inflation that we're facing, which is mainly coming from overseas. It's coming from the oil that we import, which is largely refined, and it is coming from fertilizers that, again, that we import. So it's really a shocker for us that they have decided to go ahead and increase the repo rate by 25 basis points.
11: The Madlanga Commission of Inquiry will hand down the ruling into the postponement application of taxi industry figure Opabafana Sindane tomorrow. Yesterday, evidence leader advocate Matthew Chuskelson argued that Sindane's urgent court application to interdict his subpoena at the commission was unnecessarily delayed and that any urgency was therefore self-created. Chuskelson maintained that the pending court proceedings were not a valid basis for postponement. He also stressed that the commission's program is already tight and that further delays could affect its ability to complete its work.
13: And our program is tight. We can't, it's not just that we can't give double the time to witnesses who don't want to be here. We can't give 50% more time to those witnesses. We won't finish. And we do need to finish.
11: Former Defence Minister and National Assembly Speaker Nosibue Maphisa-Nqakula has denied receiving a 250,000 rand cash payment from military contractor Nombasa Ntswandwa Ndlovu in 2018. The state questioned Maphisa-Nqakula about the alleged payment during her corruption and money laundering trial in the Pretoria High Court. Ntswandwa Ndlovu has testified that she delivered the money to Maphisa-Nqakula in a gift bag at an SANDF spousal forum. Maphisa-Nqakula says she never received a gift from her. She explained through the use of a court English interpreter.
14: My lady, Nombasa never gave me a gift bag, if that's a gift bag, or a Ted Baker bag, because that's the bag that they were looking for when they went to search at my place, or the FNB bag, the cloth bag that she referred to and said that's the bag that she usually puts money in.
11: President Cyril Ramaphosa, joined by his counterparts from Spain, Brazil and Norway, has called on the United Nations General Assembly to establish an international panel on inequality. The proposed panel would use science-based analysis and propose policy responses. The move follows South Africa's G20 presidency, during which it commissioned an expert committee led by Nobel laureate Joseph Stiglitz to examine global inequality. Here's part of Ramaphosa's address.
15: The decision to establish the panel is one of the most consequential outcomes of the South African G20 presidency last year. It builds on the Brazilian G20 presidency that put inequality at the center of the global agenda. As evidenced by the wide range of representation in this room today, the coalition in support of an international panel on inequality is growing. It is time to accelerate the momentum and to get the backing of the UN General Assembly for a resolution on the International Panel on Inequality.
11: And finally, back home, President Cyril Ramaphosa will lead the National Heritage Day celebrations in Oudtshoorn in the Little Karoo today. The event at the Bongolotu Stadium will be held under the theme Celebrating Our Living Heritage, Strengthening the Ties That Bind Us. Tanya Krause reports.
16: The program will highlight South Africa's diverse cultural heritage, with a focus on social cohesion, Ubuntu, and a shared sense of belonging. Up to 5,000 people are expected to attend the free event. The celebration was initially planned for KwaZulu-Natal, before being moved to George and then Oudtshoorn at short notice. Oudtshoorn hosted the National Heritage Day celebrations last year, when Deputy President Paul Mashatile delivered the keynote address. President Ramaphosa is expected to deliver the keynote address today. Tanya Krauser, SABC News.
11: Top story at 7 o'clock. The Institute for Economic Justice has expressed shock at the Reserve Bank's decision to increase the policy rate, previously known as a repo rate, by 25 basis points to 7.25%. I'm Sureshan Pillai, back at 8 o'clock.
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0: We are coming to you live from the vibrant Maryland market, Kolani Mkize.
18: All together, we have more than 300 stalls.
0: We are chatting to the traders here. Such big leafy dania as well, a kothameli if you like, or coriander. This is something that always gets my attention because you could never have too much of garnish, right?
19: No, it is not just garnish. This is packed with awesome flavor.
0: What are you selling your dania for?
19: 3 bunches for 10 rand.
0: Oh, yo.
20: I am Sarita O'Neill. On my side of the world, you are my King Khan. You go all the way, boy. You are absolutely gorgeous, and I love you to the core.
21: Koi baat nahi, senorita. Koi baat nahi.
0: Right, yeah, let's get to your weather details for today. Just looking at a couple of things that you should take note of if you're planning to be out and about today. Let's quickly start here on the Highveld. Johannesburg's looking warm, partly cloudy, with temperatures between 12 and 28 degrees, while Pretoria turns up the heat, climbing from 13 to a sizzling 30 degrees today. Getting into the mother city now, into the Western Cape, starts at 15, climbs to a pleasant 24, with cloudy skies and morning fog. Into the Eastern Cape we go. Qabeka can expect cloudy skies, morning fog, light rain. Temps getting up to 23. East London, very similar. Heading into the KZN interior, we are Ladysmith, and we'll get up to 26 today with sunshine and a chance of light rain. Newcastle also reaching 26 with partly cloudy skies. Just a small chance of some showers. Moving up north to the north coast of Richards Bay, it's looking a little warmer around those areas. Around 27 would include the likes of Empangeni. Partly cloudy with isolated afternoon showers. While down the south coast to Port Shepstone, you can expect a cloudy day with morning fog, light rain, and temperatures around 22 degrees. Into Pietermaritzburg we are. Watch out for some early morning fog there, especially if you're on the N3, followed by isolated showers with lows of 15, highs of 25. Looking at Durbs, partly cloudy for the day ahead with isolated afternoon showers. Temperatures climbing to around 25 degrees. That's your Heritage Day weather forecast.
22: Sport headlines this hour. Antonelli aims to extend his lead at this weekend's Azerbaijan Grand Prix. And Proteas kick off first ODI against Australia in Durban this morning. Details at 7:30.
0: Right, wishing you a hearty Dumelang, Molweni, Sawubona, Nda, Namaste, Vanakkam, Salam, Namaskaram to you, South Africa. Welcome to the Breakfast Express. My name's O'Neill. It's Thursday, the 24th of September, 2026, and a very happy Heritage Day to you. Today we celebrate the beautiful tapestry of cultures, languages, traditions, and people that make South Africa the rainbow nation. From our roots to our rituals, from our music to our masala, from the braai to the biryani, maybe the veg biryani. One home, one extraordinary South African spirit. Our heritage is certainly our identity. Our diversity is our strength. Our unity is our greatest treasure. We'll be testing you on a new secret sound today that still comes up. I know you're easing into the morning, but keep it on locked on to Lotus. We've got some great music coming up for you. Stay with us.
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23: 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And you are listening to O'Neill on the Breakfast Express. Keep rocking.
25: Kalimba, kalimba, oh.
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0: Yeah, it's a cool song. I must be honest, I haven't watched the movie as yet. This one from Alpha. It sounds Aliabat. Bam Bam is what it's called. This is Lotus. You're listening to The Breakfast Express. Happy Heritage Day to you. Just a quick reminder, we are in the Heart of Chatsworth tomorrow. We're fielding a couple of challenge ideas for the sports lady and the techie as well. All right. Yeah, we'll celebrate your birthday on Saturday. How did that go?
1: Oh, it went well. I feel old now.
0: Eat it?
1: No, you wasn't here. You didn't buy me any cake.
0: Oh, my God. Sure. Okay. All right. I'll remember to get you a cake.
1: Mm-hmm. I will I'll be waiting for it.
0: Small.
1: I may look small, but you can buy me a big one.
0: Okay, all right, okay. I'll get you a big cake then. Looking at a couple of things going on, we are testing you on a new sound today. So let's take a listen to that. In fact, let's recap what went down yesterday first. Then let's get to the sound.
2: We think you're running on a treadmill. From the Singh family...
0: Okay, well done on a treadmill. Haven't been on that in months, that's embarrassing. Okay, so a couple of things now. Let's get to today's sound and let's test your superpowers. Yeah, what is happening there? One more time. Right, what do you think that is on 071-613-7803? Oh, I'm actually impressed I remembered the number. So, yeah, you can get onto our WhatsApp line now and tell us what your superpowers tell you about that sound. Let's go to our Durban studios now, all the ladies in the house. Let's get your thoughts, Bobby.
3: I think it's the wind as you were traveling over some twigs.
0: All right. You, Sheena?
1: To me, it sounds like you were braising a curry, so it was like your cinnamon stick in hot oil.
0: Right. Yeah. Yash?
4: I think you were walking on twigs, on some sticks.
0: You and Bavi are like very much similar. Driving, walking, and some cinnamon sticks. Yeah, nice to throw in a few sticks into that today. Well, what is your heritage food looking like? You'd love to share and tell us a bit about that. But let's see if you agree with the ladies or are you hearing something else when you hear this sound.
5: 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Welcome, Mrs. Bunny, Teddy, and everybody listening. 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Today you have helped create 5,400 smiles. Oh, what's that, Mrs. Bunny? Make that 5,401 smiles and counting. Thank you for helping children who look different be seen.
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0: Deanna Ryan, and I'm a proud South African Indian woman. 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I am who I am today because of what my parents have taught me about my heritage, and I believe that that should be celebrated and appreciated.
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0: Yeah, beautiful song, 7:25 on this Heritage Day. It's Yeah Matcha 2026 and DJ Dizzy D remix there. Beautiful song to get you going on this day. Lovely message from Cookie Naidu as well, out in East London. Vanaka Bo Neil, the Breakfast Express team, happy Heritage Day. Lotus FM truly makes us proudly South African. Thank you so much for the tunes. They're rocking us in the Eastern Cape. You know, being back from holiday, you know you're officially back from holiday when your alarm goes off and your body immediately files like a formal objection, you know. And then I went to Mpumalanga for a break. I came back with beautiful memories. Hundreds of pictures and a few kilograms I certainly didn't leave home with.
1: Nice.
0: Yeah, although a lot of it was fruit, really, really gets hot there. I learned from the locals that temperatures in December can get up to 50 degrees places like Mbombela, Hector Spruit, and Komatipoort as well. And I had some close encounters, I must tell you, with crocodiles, with hippos, with wildebeest, with buffalo, with elephants, with lions, all of that going down there at a stunning part of the country. We'll, of course, chat more about that tomorrow, but we're out and about in the heart of Chatsworth tomorrow. We're testing you today on The Secret Sound. Yeah, and the lady said,
2: driving with the wind and going over some twigs.
1: I said it's cinnamon sticks in hot oil.
3: And I said you were walking on some sticks.
0: Right, Suzanne from Stanger says, I think you're flipping pages. Poppy Pele says, sounds like fireworks. And then Popsy says, sounds like a welding machine. Let's hear from Raj.
4: Good morning, breakfast team. I think the secret sound this morning is O'Neill piloting his boat, Raj Governor.
0: Right, yeah. Well, Raj, I wasn't on my boat, but I was on another boat, I think, on Tuesday. Yeah, safe to say, on the on Komatipoort. Yeah, on the Komati River and the Crocodile River as well. Plenty of crocodiles in Mpumalanga along the... You'll go over the Crocodile River like a few times. You'll wonder, where's this river snaking to? It's like kind of all over the place. Some good answers there. Unfortunately, none of them flying thus far. Even the ladies have not been able to crack it this Heritage Day. Let's get that sound once more. Okay, right. 0716137803. If you think you know, if you think you can work that one out. Also trending on the show, we're asking you a couple of questions about what you're getting up to this Heritage Day. And I think it's an important question for us to look at Heritage Day falling on Thursday this year. You know exactly what that means as well. It's a long weekend. So when I was driving back yesterday from Mpumalanga to Gauteng, the writing was on the wall. The peeps were heading out to that part of the world. So certainly so. And it is cricket fever hitting Durban today as the ODI series is set to get off. There is a small chance of rain here and there. So we'll see how that goes. But plenty of those tickets have been snapped up as well. More music now.

0: Yeah, some new sounds on Lotus. We haven't heard this as yet. It's called Hi Re. It's from Itlu Arjuna. This is Lotus. You're listening to The Breakfast Express. Top of the morning to you. Plenty of people will be on the roads today out and about, so make sure you are taking it nice and easy. We'll have a look at your extended weather forecast that comes up just after 8 o'clock. We're asking you a couple of questions today that we'd like to know from you. How are you keeping your heritage alive? Is it through the food, the language, the music, the traditions? For those special family rituals passed down from generation to generation. Maybe it's mum's legendary biryani or chicken curry, or maybe veg biryani, or maybe it could be a mixed curry, grandmum's secret recipe that's been passed through the family traditions that you simply refuse to let die. And good on you. Tell us what makes you truly proud. Drop us a WhatsApp. We'd love you to get your voice notes in. And just in terms of your culture, your heritage, to be heard across Mzansi. After all, this is your platform. Let's get to a couple of things now. It is a holiday, so we're not bringing you any traffic updates, but you can certainly let us know how things are going. Hopefully it's not as crazy as it is near Komatipoort and what I experienced over the last few days with the truck traffic there heading towards the Maputo border. Looking at sport, what's going on? Antonelli aims to extend his lead at the Azerbaijan Grand Prix, and Proteas kick off the first ODI in Derbs today.
1: Yes, O'Neill. Now, this week's weekend's rather F1 Grand Prix was moved forward by a day, with the race taking place on Saturday to avoid Azerbaijan's national day of mourning on Sunday. As the teams prepare for practice one this morning, Mercedes driver and current leader Kimi Antonelli shared his sentiments ahead of this weekend.
2: Obviously, we're getting closer to the end. It's still a long way, but you know, still 9 races left. So, yeah, hopefully many, many good ones to come. You know, hopefully more wins to come. But yeah, we just gotta keep pushing, keep doing what I've been doing, keep delivering, keep raising the bar, because definitely, you know, competitors are getting closer.
1: So practice one starts at 10:30 a.m. this morning, followed by practice two at 2 p.m. this afternoon. The first ODI between Proteas and Australia will take place this morning, kicking off a highly anticipated 6-match multi-format tour, marking Australia's first test visit to South Africa's shores since the infamous 2018 series where it involved the sandpaper saga. Now, despite the injury setbacks, captain Themba Bavuma believes the remaining bowlers can step up. That match will begin at 10 a.m. this morning. Meanwhile, it's also Australia versus South Africa on the rugby field. Springbok coach Rassie Erasmus made the 13 changes to the team for the test in Perth, giving less used players valuable game time. Jasper Visser will earn his 50th test cap, while Andre Esterhazen will captain South Africa for the first time. That match is on Sunday at 11:45 a.m. That's a wrap for this hour for the Lotus FM Sports Deep. I'm Pavna Gavada.
0: Yeah, well, no business today, as the JSE is not trading and being a public holiday, but certainly the world markets are on the go. The rand weakening yesterday against a stronger dollar. And then some concern, of course, for you and I, especially if you've got installment sale agreements, bonds, as the Monetary Policy Committee once again has spiked up the repo rate. Economists did predict that at about 0.25% to 25 basis points, if you like. That has been the big story of the day, certainly. Well, just some info on what is going on with the team now. We know that Yashika fulfilled her challenge. It was well done. It wasn't a tough challenge, but she did do well. We did taste the chicken curry and a bit of the dal roti as well. So that was well done to her. The fact that she did it on an outside fire as well. So all very traditional and lovely. But we have two more contestants who have bought themselves a challenge for losing the month of August. And that's Sheena, and of course it's Bavi. So we've been asking you what you think they should be doing or should do. And well, you've come up with some ideas since we are out and about tomorrow in the heart of Chatsworth. Let's hear from what our peeps are saying.
3: Velosh and I think that the ladies should sell at the market and say, Kotameli, Kotameli, Kotameli, fiver in a bunch, fiver in a bunch.
4: I think the two ladies should see what stalls they can the saleswoman at and have a challenge as to who makes the most sales selling chilies.
5: My name is Nihara, and the challenge for the ladies, I say we must get them to do the haka.
6: So the challenge will be to give each of them 2 minutes, a trolley and 100 yen each to see what sort of goodies they can buy for Pitasi. And the one with the best option wins. Priya and Viralam.
7: I think the challenge should be a timed vegetable run in the market. Give the girls a list of vegetables to collect within a certain time, but the vegetable name should be in vernacular. Rushan from your bank.
8: Anil, the two girls must have a competition selling their vegetables at the market, and they must scream out, come buyers, 2 kilo tomatoes for 20 rand.
9: The challenge for the ladies, I think tomorrow at the market, each pick a stall, people are selling vegetables, and be sales reps, stand and scream like tomatoes, potatoes, onions, spices and stuff like that. That's not one, yeah.
10: Why don't you get our two lovely ladies to sell something at one of the stalls at the market? Let's see who sells the most at their stalls. Kay from Morningside.
0: Who sells the most? So, yeah, I mean, how would you, what would you do, Bhavi? What would you sell? What would you like to sell at the market?
1: I would like to sell mealies.
0: Okay, how would you go about selling that? How would you convince me to buy your cob?
1: Well, we'll have to see tomorrow, right?
0: No, I want to hear now. You will practice.
1: Okay, fine. Right. So I've got, let's say, this is so hard. You put me on the spot. Okay, Mealies, I'm here. Bhavna Govender, your sports presenter, right here at the heart of the Chatswood Market. I've got Mealies on special. Please come and buy. I'm going to figure out the pricing, and I'm going to give you a special discount. And who knows, you'll be making mealie bread this weekend.
0: All right. Mm-hmm. Okay. Yeah, you know, work out the pricing and stuff like that. Yeah, you're a trader, so forget about the sport and all of that kind of thing. I think is important. But good try. Okay. And you, Sheena?
11: I don't know. Maybe I'm going to take a hint from one of the listeners that came through. I will sell Dania. And then I'm just going to sing like how she did and say, Kotumeli, Kotumeli, Kotumeli, 3 bunches for 10 rand. That's what I'm going to do.
0: Right. I mean, Yashika, tell them how you do it. Come on.
1: Why am I being dragged in this?
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0: 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No more silence. No more violence. 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

it comes to cigarettes, tobacco products, and related, that we should not open up the sale of products. 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

0: Yeah, it is your hot mix on this Heritage Day. It's the Ndlovu Youth Choir, Higher Love. We also played you Zol, Lamborghini Burnout, Super Hot Sticks, Mabuza. We also heard Hamba Nawe, Mafikizolo, and Blinding Lights to kick things off on this Thursday, building up to a super long weekend. Cricket fever hitting Durban today as well. We'll take a short break. We'll come back with the big reveal.
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0: Yeah, you're listening to Lotus FM. It is The Breakfast Express. My name is O'Neill. Good morning to you. And let's get to the big reveal now. This is the sound we were testing your superpowers on today. Yeah, what is that is the question. What did you think it was? Well, Roche reckons I think it's a sound of traveling on a rough road. Then we had Asmira Cullen out in Stanger saying, I think the secret sound is bursting some bubble wrap. That's always something that feels like a release. Betty says it sounds like mustard seeds in hot oil. Lovely sound that is, especially if you're making like a butter bean. You've got to put in some mustard seeds. And then we had some correct answers. Those were incorrect, by the way. We had some correct answers today. Quick off the draw from Rupert. Well done, Rupert. Tavi as well. He's a regular contributor. Mano, AB, and Roel are the ones that did get it correct today. And, of course, part of my break included some time in the Kruger area. Game drives, fishing, family time, beautiful sunsets, and those wonderful evenings around the fire. Let's hear from Simi.
4: Good morning. It's Rupert from Woodside here. I think today's secret sound is O'Neill having a lovely little log fire. Bye for now.
5: Good morning, Super Awesome Breakfast team. Happy Heritage Day to everyone. I think that sounds like you're making a fire with wood, getting ready to cook that delicious, hopefully, veg meal, veg biryani or something. But I think it was a chicken. Time from Benoni.
6: Good morning, all, and happy Heritage Day. It's Milo Pele from Four Ways Gauteng, and the mystery sound for today is Hawan, mango sticks burning. Have a lovely day.
7: Good morning, O'Neill. Welcome back from your short holiday. That sounds like you lit a fire, and that is wood crackling in the fire. Thanks, AB Karwasran.
8: Good morning, team. That sounds like burning a fire for a poiki or braai. Roel Murugan of Stanger.
0: Right, brilliant. I mixed up my voice notes and my text messages there, so well done on the voice notes. On the text, it was Simi, Vanessa, Rupert, another Vanessa, Kajal, Thej, Angelo, as well as Lee and Jayshree today, who knew that was a beautiful evening fire to warm things up when you're out in the bush in the wild as well. So that was amazing, just to sit under a moonlit, starlit sky and hear all the sounds that go on. It's just amazing how brave a warthog, a wild boar, can be. I had one come within centimeters of me. I was like, Pumba, what are you doing here, man? What's going on?
9: You felt like a Timon.
0: maybe if I had you there, I would have felt like Pumba and Timon. I felt like Simba. I was like, hey, dude, what are you, brave dude, man? Yeah, but I know they're pretty fast, right? Mm-hmm. They have the built-in turbo. So it's like, oh, well, catch me if you can. This is Lotus. We love it in the morning.

0: You're listening to Lotus FM. It is one of my favorite songs from the soundtrack of Enemy, this one called Tum Tum. We'll have a look at your extended weather forecast. We'll tell you what's headlining in sport as well. That still comes up. We're asking you a bit about your heritage as well to connect and engage with us. It's 8 o'clock with the latest news now. Here's Suresh and Pele.
1: 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Independent and impartial.
2: It's 8 o'clock. Good morning. The Reserve Bank says its decision to hike rates by 25 basis points is a precautionary measure against the possible second-round effects of inflation. Second-round effects occur when initial supply shocks like high oil prices spread into broader wage demand. The move, which takes the prime lending rate to 10.75%, spells bad news for consumers with credit card debt, as well as home and vehicle loans. Reserve Bank Governor Letsega Kganyago.
3: Our approach is to look through the initial effects of price shocks while ensuring that they do not entrench higher inflation. Unfortunately, large and sustained shocks like those we are experiencing now are more likely to trigger second round effects where individual price changes evolve into widespread increases. To prevent this, we are adopting a more restrictive monetary policy with rates above longer-term levels.
2: The SAPS's crime registrar, Major General Tulare Sekukune, says there have been reporting errors when it comes to the figures of attempted murder and rape of women and children. He briefed Parliament's Police Portfolio Committee on the crime statistics of the first quarter of the 2026-27 financial year. This would cover the period of the 1st of April to the end of June this year. Gender-based violence is again in the spotlight with the recent discovery of the bodies of 10 women in the Ekurhuleni Metro and other areas in Gauteng. Sekukune explains that attempted murder figures were overstated while rape figures were understated.
4: The attempted murders of the unverified was 1,777. The actual verified that we verified manually is 1,377. Then the rapes that were verified was 8,639. However, after verification, we found that the actual number is 8,814.
2: As part of Heritage Day celebrations, South Africans are being called on to protect the country's natural heritage, with government targeting the planting of 10 million trees nationwide. Deputy Minister of Forestry, Fisheries and Environment Bernie Swartz will lead the campaign, which forms part of President Cyril Ramaphosa's presidential 1 billion trees program. Swartz says this campaign is critical for the sustainability of our country.
5: This program was initiated by the president 5 years ago. He had requested that 60% of the trees be fruit trees and 40% indigenous trees. We then last year had a target of 1 million trees and we exceeded it by doing 1.3 million trees last year. We plant these trees in safe spaces, which is our primary schools, high schools, clinics, hospitals, early learning development center, correctional services centers, and churches, where we have an MOU with the Council of Churches. And then earlier this year, the president then said, no, I no longer want 10 million trees, I want 1 billion trees to be planted in South Africa.
2: And finally, Chinese President Xi Jinping has arrived in the United States for a high-stakes state visit, receiving an unusually personal welcome from President Donald Trump on the tarmac at Joint Base Andrews outside Washington. Trump and First Lady Melania Trump greeted Xi and his wife as they stepped from their aircraft into a long red carpet, setting the stage for talks today between the leaders of the world's two largest economies. Behind the ceremony are sharp differences, as Sharon Bryce Peace reports.
6: President Trump was waiting when Xi Jinping touched down outside Washington, an early indication of the importance being attached to this three-day visit. Later Thursday, the spectacle moved to the White House, military honors, a Rose Garden review, and a flyover by a B-2 bomber and four F-22 fighter jets. Before the two presidents sit down for talks, the substance could prove far more difficult. Trade and tariffs, artificial intelligence and technology restrictions, Taiwan and rare earth supplies are expected to feature prominently. Alongside Iran, where Washington and Beijing remain sharply divided, the day concludes with a state dinner at the White House. Sheldon Brisby's SABC News, New York.
2: Your top story at 8. The Reserve Bank says its decision to hike rates by 25 basis points is a precautionary measure against the possible second-round effects of inflation. I'm Suresh Pillay, back at 9.
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1: You're listening to Lotus FM. It is the Breakfast Express extended weather forecast, taking a look into the weekend. Let's start in Durban. A partly sunny Friday with a high of 26 degrees before clouds roll in on Saturday, bringing in evening rain and a cooler 25. In Pietermaritzburg, sunshine and 29 on Friday, heating up very warm to 31 by Saturday. Up the north coast, Richards Bay enjoys clear skies, 26 on Friday, turning partly cloudy with possible light rain, 25 on Saturday. Down south, Port Shepstone stays fine at 24 before evening showers arrive on Saturday with a high of 23. Inland, Ladysmith enjoys some warm sunshine, 28, remaining dry but partly cloudy at 27 on Saturday. Newcastle stays sunny, 29 on Friday, turning partly cloudy with a 28 degree forecast for Sunday. Across the Eastern Cape then, Tribeca goes from a cloudy 24 to a rainy 22, while East London drops from 25 to 20 with rain expected on Saturday. Cape Town enjoys a fine but windy Friday at 24. Hang on to your dresses, cooling to 18 with overcast skies, light rain on Saturday. And finally, Johannesburg reaching 27 on Friday with a fine 26 and possible afternoon thunderstorms. Pretoria stays sunny and warm throughout with highs of 29 and 28 degrees. That's your weekend weather.
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1: Yeah, cricket fever taking storm in Durban today. Well, hopefully without storms. It's Thursday, the 24th of September, 2026. Great to be back in your company. Happy Heritage Day, Mzansi. It's your heritage. We're gauging your views on how you're keeping your heritage alive.
3: My name is Bongi, and I think that to keep our heritage alive, we should show each other love and have an interest in learning about other people's religions and cultures, and also visit our heritage sites and read more about the different cultures and languages that we have in South Africa. And I think it would be nice for us to teach the youth about the history of the country. That will keep them informed about heritage, and they would know how special our heritage is to us as South Africans. Thank you.
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0: It's mum's legendary biryani or chicken curry or the rasam or grandmum's secret recipe or what a family tradition that simply refuses to let go of and continues to be kept alive within the family dynamic. Heritage Day encourages South Africans to celebrate their culture, traditions and diversity. And as Indian South Africans, we have a unique history and heritage, and thanks to our parents and grandparents who certainly toiled way, way, way more difficult or during difficult times under a lot of oppression and the Group Areas Act and opportunity that they were starved of, we still continue to live out our heritage despite the ever-modernizing world. But engaging your views on how you're keeping your heritage alive, let's hear from Kani.
1: Good morning, breakfast team. It's Kanye Mbamba here. A proud Zulu belonging to one of the largest ethnic groups in South Africa, AmaZulu. I still believe that my culture, which has been passed on to me by my elders from their elders, is still relevant in the 21st century. Hence, I still live by the values instilled in me. And whatever I can share with my younger sisters and brothers, I do share, because that's the only way we can keep our heritage alive. And that's the only way that we can instill the same values that our elders instilled in us to the younger generation by sharing what we know, so that the ones that come behind us can have a sense of identity.
2: Morning team, it's Asha from Midrand in Johannesburg. I think a lot of people tend to confuse heritage and religion as being the same thing and associate most of their traditions according to that. For me, being South African is the braai, it's the bunny chow, it is the South African slang, it's Table Mountain, it's the wildlife that we have here. I think that we need to not make things so hard for the youth. There are traditional ways of doing things that might have evolved over the years, and maybe there's an easier way to get things done, and I think we should allow them the opportunity to do it as long as the end result is still, you know, respecting and following those traditions.
3: Good morning, O'Neill. The beauty of our country's different cultures is a unique sculpture, black and white, all ready to unite. Dressing from a vintage sari to a Xhosa isiXhosa skirts, food, faith and love connect us within a diverse country. A mixture of all races and faces of a rainbow nation. Hindu, Muslim, Christians and Pedi all have a blended bready. So today, guys,

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0: 8:31 Lotus FM, The Breakfast Express. It's the DJ Avesh here mixing it up for Ramesh Hassan as well. We sorely do miss him. Gave us some great tunes in his time. I can think about Jeans Rombo Tight as well. This is Lotus. We're coming to you throughout South Africa. We're on Channel 808 on the Audio Bouquet. Before that, you heard a bit of Toto as well. Africa there, celebrating our heritage right here with the music power. Some more great tunes coming up. So I've just been thinking while that song was playing that maybe we should get one or two peeps to just give the ladies, Sheena and Bavi, just some heads up on how they should go about their selling their wares, their veggies at the market tomorrow. Just some tips, because from what I heard, I don't think a lot is going to be sold, but yeah, so maybe some tips. I thought Yashika, you know, coming from Verulam, might know as well, but you know, she kind of dropped that eggplant story and I knew we were in some deep
1: everything
0: trouble.
1: Dropped.
0: Yeah, so just say the eggplant cracked a bit. Yeah, so if you'd like to keep it very short, 20 seconds, we'll try and give that some airplay nationally. If you can prep for that and tell them how they should be going, whether they're selling methi, bhaji, mushrooms, could even be Tauran ka, Pekan ka, or Bindi, or whatever it is, Danya.
2: Something came to mind.
0: Mm.
2: You know how that song goes? Danya Karela, Methi, Bhaji, bring your Aja and your Aji. That
0: one. Right, okay, all right. It's, you're giving away a bit of your vibe
2: is
0: now
2: it?
0: To Bobby.
2: Yeah, I got it in me.
0: No, but I'm saying, you know, she could use that. You haven't patented it, you know.
2: Mm-hmm.
0: So I'm just saying, we'd like to hear from you. That's still coming up. Let's turn our attention now to a couple of things that we are looking forward to. Cricket season, while cricket fever hitting Durbs today, as you can imagine. So some cricket for you to watch a bit of, supporting your Proteas team today. Could be a great part of your heritage. Ronaldo discusses future after considering international retirement. I'm sure that one thing that bugs him is that the next World Cup is coming home for him. SA20 franchise unveiled redesigned crest and bold new jerseys.
1: It was quite a look, O'Neill, as Durban Supergiants pulled off an extensive brand transformation ahead of the upcoming season. The franchise unveiled a new winged elephant crest design and a vibrant new playing kit. The visual update will replace the franchise's previous cyan dominant look with a bolder mix of vertical crimson and blue stripes with gold shouldered trims. Now, the redesign was unveiled in a Braai-themed video starring Hendrik Claassen among the other Giants, encapsulating the coastal energy and fearless cricket spirit of Durban. Season 5 of SA20 kicks off in January 2027. Meanwhile, here in Durban today, the Proteas and Australia renewed their ODI rivalry at Kingsmead, with the first ball being bowled at 10 a.m. Now, on to football. CR7 has revealed he considered stepping away from international football after the World Cup, but decided to continue after Portugal's president and head coach gave him a talk. The 41-year-old says he still believes he can contribute on and off the pitch and insists he will walk away when he no longer feels capable of helping the national team. Portugal face Wales tonight in the UEFA Nations League. That's a wrap for today for the Lotus FM sports team. I'm Pavna Govender.
0: Right, thank you for that, Bavi. Looking at what's coming up on Trending Tea, not the news we wanted to hear yesterday from the Reserve Bank. So we'll tell you more about that. More than 2 billion rand worth of irregular Department of Defense contracts under fire. It's just very, very, very messy. I'll tell you what Pretty Zinta shares, which movie she would want her kids to actually watch. All of that and more on its way right here on this public holiday. Happy Heritage Day. If you just tuned in, if you're on the roads, and make sure that you are taking it nice and easy as well and getting to your destination safely.
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0: 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So a couple of things we've been asking you is to send us a bit of how you would go about selling your veggies at the market for the two ladies tomorrow, who will set up pretty early, I'm sure, because last time certainly caught up with us, and therefore they were not able to do it at the Verulam market when we were out and about there. So I think they've learned that one pretty quickly, and they'll get to their business. So we're looking forward to a couple of your voice notes to share with us on how they get about their business. Let's get to trending tea now. Good morning. Time to spill the tea, hot enough to wake you up this Heritage Day and just sweet enough to get you through the day. Let's start with some local tea then. The South African Reserve Bank, or SARB, raised its benchmark repo rate by 25 basis points to 7.25%, pushing the prime lending rate up to 10.75%, returning to levels last seen in June 2025. The increase takes effect tomorrow, 25 September. Just when you thought your salary was finally yours, the bank says, not so fast. Your bond repayment is about to get a little more expensive. The only thing going down these days is your bank balance. Now, the Special Investigations Unit, or SIU, has identified more than 2 billion rand worth of irregular Department of Defense contracts that are likely to face civil proceedings in the Special Tribunal. Well, there will be 13 checks there for their supply chain management. Yeah, there will be. 2 billion rand, that's a serious amount of ammunition for investigators. And with that kind of money involved, taxpayers will certainly want to know where every cent went.
1: Now for your Bollywood buzz, Vishal Chaturvedi's devotional drama Hanuman Anch has become one of the biggest theatrical success stories of 2026. The film has entered the top three highest grossing Indian films for the year and has crossed the 350 crore mark after just 46 days in theatres.
0: Yeah, from a modest beginning to a mighty box office performance, proof that you don't always need a superstar, six-pack abs, or a helicopter entrance to create movie magic. Sometimes faith and a powerful story are just enough.
1: Now, Preeti Zinta has shared which of her movies she would want her children to watch. She picked Koi Mil Gaya, calling it cute, sweet, and innocent.
0: Ah, who can forget Jadu, the little blue alien who stole our hearts? And let's be honest, some of us are still waiting for Jadu's comeback to fix our electricity bills. And Pretty's kids about to discover that Mum was once best friends with an alien, which, let's face it, is still more believable than some Bollywood storylines.
1: For sure. Now for your Hollywood hot sip. Taylor Swift has announced that her brand new single, Patient Zero, will be released this Friday, 25 September.
0: Wow, Swifties, cancel your Friday plans. Taylor's dropping new music, and somewhere in the world, an ex-boyfriend is nervously checking his phone. Yeah, so that's your trending tea. 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Well, maybe not today. Remember, if it's trending, we're spilling, and if it's boiling, we're serving it hot on the multi-award-winning Breakfast Express show. Stay with us.
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0: This is Lotus. You're listening to The Breakfast Express. Top of the morning to you. Pan Ki Dukan O Romeo. Coming to you throughout South Africa, worldwide, and www.lotusfm.co.za. And coming to you live from our Johannesburg studios today out in Auckland Park, wherever you might be locked into the music power today. Whether you're in Darnell, you're out in Verulam, or you're in Inanda as well, locking into the best way to wake up, or somewhere in the country. The Western Cape, the Eastern Cape. Yeah, it's the only national radio station that plays you a great dose of Eastern music. We bring you all the vibes and the beats as well. 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Search for the Breakfast Express tab and listen at your leisure as well. Full thrust tomorrow. We're back on full power. We'll have traffic, we'll have business, we'll have your angling report, and we're also out and about at the Bangladesh market. I don't know if anyone has sent us anything that amounts to someone giving you a bit of an idea. I'm told we got some voice notes. Let's hear from Vanessa.
1: Hey, Babna. This is how you sell your millies at the market. Four millies for 20 rand. Come buyers, come buyers, come buyers. Four millies for 20 rand. Don't miss out. Come on, come on.
2: Okay,
0: right.
2: Vanessa.
0: Yeah, Vanessa giving you a bit of a tip there. Mm. Then Sharon.
3: Yashika must not say brinjal or eggplant. She must say katrika, katrika. Nice for your doll.
0: Right. For your mixed curry too. Katrika, katrika. Mm. Yeah, learn a bit of it. Let's have some fun with some of the beautiful languages that we know of, and some of us try to speak a little of, and others are extremely fluent and great in as well. It's all part of our heritage. So we certainly look forward to your company tomorrow out and about in the heart of Chatsworth at the Bangladesh market. We'll be testing some of the prices to see how things are going on as we have moved into about a week into the fasting and then some as well. So wishing you all the very best for that, whatever you are observing at this time as well. Keep it locked on to Lotus. Thanks to my team once again today. That's Yashika on production, Bobby on sport, and Sheena, our tech. We'll catch you again tomorrow. If you're on the roads, please take it nice and easy. Drive to stay alive. I'll tell you a little bit more about my experiences out in Mpumalanga tomorrow, maybe even into Monday. We are expecting a busy show tomorrow. From me, O'Neill, hey, keep the passion.
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1: We're going to bring you a mini wacky news bulletin.
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1: A Durban man completed a full gym workout without taking a photo.
2: Right.
1: The man left without posting. No pain, no gain. Gym officials offering counseling to shocked influencers. At a roadside eatery in India, customers are being served parathas by a robot waiter. Brilliant. Until the robot delivers the wrong order and the manager says, "Have you tried switching the waiter off and on again?"
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1: All right, Carol, good morning. The police's top brass, as well as Deputy Minister of Police, Castle Matella, have been challenged by members of Parliament's Police Portfolio Committee on their views that the SAPS is winning the fight against crime. They appeared before the Police Portfolio Committee to discuss the crime statistics for the first quarter of the 2026-27 financial year. The SAPS has reported a reduction in contact crimes and murders in most provinces. Matella says while there are areas of concern, the SAPS is making progress in fighting high levels of crime.
2: We are making progress. However, the work that we are to deal with, the load is heavy, but it's a load that we are able to carry, and we are not sinking.
1: However, committee member Lisa Schickling from the DA challenged the views in the light of very high murder figures and increasing cases of gender-based violence.
3: In light of us waking up and 11 people have been murdered and women's bodies are being found, and I mean, that's only 9 women over a period of 2 months, at least 15 women get killed in South Africa every day, and 60 people are losing their lives. I find it difficult that the police want to tell us that they're winning the fight and that they have it under control. It really does concern me because I don't think that's the truth.
1: In an historic development, legislation aimed at curbing misinformation and disinformation has been included in the IEC's Code of Conduct. The Electoral Commission earlier this month promulgated the Electoral Code of Conduct, countering disinformation in municipal elections, which introduces strict obligations for every party, candidate and supporter. Political parties and independent candidates yesterday gathered at the Gallagher Convention Centre in Johannesburg to pledge not to engage in conduct which will undermine peaceful, free and fair elections. IEC Chairperson Masuta Moepe.
4: All contestants bear a positive legal duty to verify the factual authenticity of any content they publish, share or distribute. Secondly, there is a 36-hour correction mandate. If false or misleading information is inadvertently published, parties must issue a clear public retraction and correction within 36 hours of becoming aware of that error. Thirdly, if artificial intelligence is used to create campaign materials or paid advertisement, it must be prominently and explicitly labeled as such.
1: And finally, the judge in the case of 3 US media outlets trying to get their access restored to the White House has appeared skeptical about the legality of the Trump administration's ban. CNN, MS Now and Politico argued the ban violated constitutional rights. The BBC's Gary O'Donoghue has the details.
5: The judge, Timothy Kelly, said, interestingly, that there were a couple of precedents that governed press access to the White House, and that it appeared that journalists had not been given enough notice that their passes were going to be taken away. And he said he was obliged to follow precedent. We'll see what his resulting judgment is in the end. But as things stand, certainly the Trump administration seems to think they may have to go to a higher court. The question is, will these journalists get their passes back in the meantime?
1: Top story at 9 o'clock. The police's top brass, as well as Deputy Minister of Police, Castle Matale, have been challenged by members of Parliament's Police Portfolio Committee on their views that the SAPS is winning the fight against crime. I'm Suresh Mpele. Back at 10 o'clock.

0: पत्नी और वो दो रूपी रानी। Well, good morning, South Africa, and happy Heritage Day. Welcome, welcome, welcome to a very special edition of A Style in the City on Lotus FM. My name is Krishna Priyadasa. Today we are, of course, celebrating what makes South Africa so wonderfully diverse. Our stories, our languages, our food, our music, our traditions, our families, and perhaps most importantly, the people whose experiences become part of our collective story. It is Heritage Day, and today is more about than simply celebrating where we come from. It's also about celebrating the stories that we carry with us. At 10:30 this morning, we're going to hear one extraordinary story, a story about the heart, literally and figuratively. We're talking to a distinguished journalist and heart transplant recipient, Ray Hartle, who is the author of a memoir of a fractured heart. His personal experiences opens up a much bigger conversation about heart health, chronic illness, transplantation, mortality, and what it means to receive the extraordinary gift of a donated heart. We've never had something like this before in Style in the City. September is Heart Awareness Month, and 29th September is World Heart Day. So this Heritage Day, we're going to celebrate life, and we're going to talk about the heart that keeps us going. But first, let's celebrate you. What part of your heritage makes you smile? Is it your grandmom's recipe? Maybe a family saying, a song, a language, a festival, a childhood tradition, or maybe it's simply the people around the table. Send me your Heritage Day story on voice note to 071-613-7803. Let's celebrate South Africa together this morning.
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Patnam Poochi, Vishwanath and Sons on Lotus FM. Hello, hello, hello. Happy Heritage Day, South Africa. You know, this is the only public holiday the entire year where I was like, okay, no rush to get to work. The roads would be quiet. It was quite the opposite. Everything was just so busy. Like right next door, there's a match happening. Everything is buzzing. The vibes are like vibing. Like everyone said, no, today's Heritage Day. We're not just wasting it sleeping. We are actually getting up and celebrating South Africa. So I was like, okay, fine. I'm here. So a very good morning to you. Hope you're having a lovely one thus far. I'm going to, of course, share with you the weather update now. This is what you can expect. If you missed, I did share yesterday. But of course, we have to do a quick recap and a reminder for what you can expect today. It's a high of 19, light clouds and a gentle breeze for Cape Town. You can expect some precipitation. Now for Johannesburg, it's a high of 27, sunny intervals and a gentle breeze. Some precipitation there as well. For Durban, lastly, it's a high of 24, sunny and a moderate breeze. There is a possibility of some rain too. That's your weather for today and now you know how to plan yourself. Okay. Heritage stories. Come on, let me hear it. How are you feeling today? You know what? I have to tell you, yesterday I put together a little video celebrating, you know, our heritage. It's more like model stuff though. It's just me modeling in a bunch of cute outfits. I have uploaded it for you on all our social media platforms. You'd find it on Instagram. You'll find it on Facebook. You'll also see it on our WhatsApp channel. Please, you have to go and check it out. I do these things, especially keeping you in mind. So that's Krishna Priyadasa celebrating her heritage and so, so proudly doing it. Please go and check it out. Let me know what you think of the video. And I do.

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0: Conga on Lotus FM. Well, this is what music for Heritage Day should absolutely sound like. Okay. So I'm getting a lot of messages. KP, where is the video? Guys, it's all over, like on all our social media platforms, sweetheart. You can go on our Facebook page. You can go on our Instagram page. You can even go on my TikTok page. It's there. It's also on our WhatsApp channel. Just look for the latest reels and you will absolutely find it. You can't miss it. It's just like there. You know, it is Heritage Month. Today being Heritage Day and the long weekend, I really wanted to surprise you with something. So, my surprise is done. Now you just need to go and view it. Hi, beautiful. How do you get the WhatsApp, Lotus WhatsApp channel? Okay, I'm going to forward you the link right now, Regina. So good to hear from you. I hope you and Dhanpal are doing good. I will forward you the WhatsApp link shortly for the channel. And you need to please hit the follow subscribe button. Okay, 0716137803. Then I've got a message here. Good morning and a happy Heritage Day to our absolutely beautiful Krishna Priyam. K. Govinda took a pic with you at Vedlam Market. Aww. Well, that is awesome. Thank you so much, Kay. If you want to send us a shout out, please keep it short, simple and sweet. I see you've sent a voice note earlier on for the morning breakfast show, but of course that is a bit too long. Please shorten it up. We are taking a lot of shout outs today being a special occasion, but you need to keep them short, simple and sweet in order for us to be able to try and play yours, please. Eric, how's it?
1: Good morning. Happy Heritage Day to all. Good morning to all the listeners, truckers, family, friends and neighbors. God bless you and your family. You'll drive home safe. Passing Bergville, very heavy traffic coming down to Durban. Who's on our road, be safe. This comes from Eric, the trucker.
0: Love the message. Thank you so much for that, Eric. Auntie Savvy, hello.
2: Very good morning to you, KP. Happy Thursday and happy Heritage Day to everyone who's celebrating today. All the best. Good luck to everyone on Savvy Naidu Polokwane. You and your family too.
0: Thank you so much, Auntie Savvy. Enjoy and stay safe and keep smiling. 0716137803. Remember, please, if you are sending me a shout out, let it be short, like super short, under 20 seconds today, please.
3: Namaste, my beautiful KP. This is Shakila from UK Namkumas. Happy Heritage Day to you and your beautiful mum. And to all our South Africans, happy Heritage Day. I'm a proudly South African. Thank you, KP. God bless. Bye.
0: That's the way. Mrs. Yasmin Roy, how are you, sweetheart?
4: Morning, my angel. You speak to Yasmin Roy. I just like to wish everybody who's listening in a very, very happy Heritage Day. Although for me, it's a very sad day because I miss my husband so much on special days like this. Wish you all, everyone that's listening in. This comes from Yasmin and Roy. Thank you.
0: Yeah, I know, Mrs. Yasmin Roy, but don't you worry. Lotus FM is with you, and we will always be here with you. That's a promise.
5: 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Yeah. 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

0: Well, this is what today absolutely feels like. If today was a song, it would be Zooby Zooby Doo. Mere Dil Gaija. Welcome to Style in the City, 9:33. And yes, I do have shout outs. Just please keep them short, simple and sweet, my friend. I'm trying to take a little more than usual today. So if yours is under 20 seconds, I will absolutely try and play it for you. Hey, Jean.
1: Good morning, KP. This is Jean Singh from Johannesburg. Just a shout out for my brother who's celebrating his milestone birthday today, Dr. AP Narayan. His 65th birthday. Happy birthday, my brother.
0: Thank you. Thank you so much. And a happy birthday to your brother. Hello.
2: Hi, KP. This is Nivasha from Kailastown. Just wishing everyone a happy Heritage Day and keep safe. Thank you. Bye.
0: You too, sweetheart. Hey, KP. It's a Raven. I'm your first time listener enjoying your show. Well, a shout out to you, Raven. Happy Heritage Day, South Africa. Happy, happy Heritage Day. Okay, so for those of you that are asking me for the WhatsApp link, I am forwarding it to you. Please don't forget to follow us on our social media platforms as well. I made a video especially for you for Heritage Day, for Heritage Month, for the long weekend, and maybe some inspos for you to try out the next time you do decide to, you know, doll up. That's just me and my choices of outfits. And that's how I do it. That's how I show off my heritage. I'm always proud to wear a sari. I'm always proud to wear my Indian attire. Though I am 25% Indian, I do, of course, believe that I'm 200% Indian at heart when it comes to that. I'm just absolutely so, so super proud of it. And I've been basically using a sari from the age of one. So this, I don't know who needs to hear this today, but if sometimes you feel like, oh, it's not going to suit you, and, you know, as much as you'd love to show off in your Indian attire, you feel like you may feel awkward or out of place, please don't feel that. You should absolutely be super, super proud of who you are, where you come from, and the stories that you carry. 071-613-7803. How's it, Annette?
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0: Well, thank you so much for that, Annette. All right, 071-613-7803. Vincent, how are you?
4: Hi, Krishna Priya. Vincent here from Port Shepstone. I wish to send my love and greetings to my sister Thelma and Eddie Governor of Chatsworth, and also Ronnie Governor and his family.
0: I don't know, it froze. Waiting for it to unfreeze. Hello?
4: Family. And to all the regular listeners, I wish them all the best, and you have a nice day. Thank you very much, Vincent from Port Shepstone.
0: Thank you, Padma. Hey.
5: Saram KP, happy Heritage Day to you. I wish everyone a very happy Heritage Day. And thank you for our awesome show. You drive on safe, Padma Chetty.
0: Sure thing. Thank you so much, and lots of love to you, Padma Jane. Hello, sweetheart. How are you? Long time.
6: 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KPD, a very happy Heritage Day to you and all the listeners. KPD, you are authentic. You are as beautiful within as without, Jane.
0: And so are you, sweetheart. So are you. And this is exactly why we have the friendship that we have. We have the bond that we have. You know, I have to tell you something. I feel like I have a crush. Yeah, I have a crush on you. I'm falling in love with you deeper and deeper daily. You may think I'm flattering you right now, but I'm actually not. I really look forward to coming here every day. I look forward to doing it all over again. It feels like this is my place. This is my person. This is my home, and it really feels like this is the place that I get the most joy from, the most happiness. Engaging with you, being able to talk to you, chit chat, it really makes me feel fulfilled. And I just wanted to say I appreciate you so much, and thank you for always connecting with me, being a part of my life, and, you know, being a part of Lotus FM. You truly are a friend that is one in a million. So To my friend, thank you. Thank you so much for always being here.
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0: Lift Me Up, Rihanna, on Lotus FM. BD before this. Well, this is what music on a Thursday morning and a special one for Style in the City sounds like. I hope you're enjoying it. Okay, Zoomers, it is time for Zoom 2.0. As you can see, I have uploaded a picture for you on WhatsApp. We're actually playing I Spy with my little eye today. We're not waiting for Friday because we are, of course, out and about tomorrow at the Bangladesh market. And I might just, yeah, be a bit too busy to do it. You know, having a lot of fun at the market. Okay, so Zoom 2.0 this morning, we are playing I Spy with my little eye. If you are free right now and you're not busy cooking or baking or, you know, doing something, I think you should just quickly take a sneak peek at what it could be. The picture is uploaded on WhatsApp. It is our profile picture. You're welcome, Lashni. It is our profile picture. And actually, I should say thank you to you. Thank you to you that we actually have this game this week. Otherwise, we would have ended up missing it. So yeah, thank you for this suggestion. I Spy with my little eye, a word consisting of three letters. A word consisting of three letters. There's something in there that I have seen and it consists only of three letters. I spy with my little eye something consisting of three letters. Are you able to see what I saw? Just three letters. Okay, have fun. I'm going to give you your answer reveal at 20 past 10.
1: Testing, testing, 1, 2, 3. Welcome, Mrs. Bunny, Teddy, and everybody listening. I have something to tell you. Today you have helped create 5,400 smiles. Oh, what's that, Mrs. Bunny? Make that 5,401 smiles and counting. Thank you for helping children who look different be seen.
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3: What is femicide? It's more than murder. Femicide is the killing of a woman or girl because of her gender. A significant majority of femicides are committed by someone the victim knows, most commonly an intimate partner or family member. Gender-based violence cannot continue. As men, we must speak up. Stop normalizing violence. Enough is enough. No woman should ever have to live in fear. Enough is enough.
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हम दोनों भैया महेंद्र श्यामा प्रसाद. So a lot of messages coming in enjoying this proudly local South African song. Well, it is Heritage Day and the vibes are absolutely vibing. Friday, of course, is not happening when it comes to Zoom 2.0. So we are doing an I Spy with my little eye challenge today. I know it's a Thursday and you were like, oh, KP, why are we doing I Spy? Well, we're doing I Spy because we should. We can't be missing it. We missed it. Did we miss it? No, we did not miss it the other week. We had Zoom on a Tuesday. But so we didn't play Zoom. It's same thing, right? Anyway, the picture's up on WhatsApp. It is our profile picture. I saw something. So I looked at this picture. I saw something that consists only of three letters. And I'm like, okay, I'm going to tell you that you need to guess something that consists only of three letters. Three letters. I've got pen, bag, peg, cup, box, eye, nib, sit, art, owl, rug, mop, mug, bag, bow, cup, bun, leg, peg, bow. Oof, you guys are so good. So good. I'm so proud of you. Come on. You got this. It is a Heritage Day. I Spy with my little eye. Enjoy it. And let me know if you are able to spot what I spotted. Only three letters. Three letters today. Can you see what I see? 0716137803. The picture is up on WhatsApp. It is our profile picture. Go and check it out. By the way, coming up, just a reminder, we've got very special Heritage Day conversation today. I'm going to be speaking with journalist and heart transplant recipient Ray Hartle, author of Memoir of a Fractured Heart. We'll talk about his experience with heart disease and transplantation, the emotional reality of comforting mortality, and the question that arises around organ donation and transplant justice. And I want to ask you something this morning. What story from your family do you hope will be told 50 years from now? Let me know. 0716137803. Here's another proudly South African track. Nirisa Suratan, Prem Kahani, taking you up to news at 10 with Suresh and Palay.

0: If you miss the question, Zoom 2.0, you're guessing something with three letters. The word consists of three letters only. Pictures up on WhatsApp, our profile picture. Your reveal coming up in 20 minutes. For now, here's Sarah Shinpale with your news at 10.
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2: Ten o'clock. Good morning. Police think tank, the Institute for Economic Justice, the IEJ, says the increase in the policy rate by the Reserve Bank will have a significant impact on the employment rate in the country. The Central Bank's Monetary Policy Committee decided to hike the policy rate by 25 basis points to 7.25%. This means the prime lending rate increases to 10.75%. Lisa Mdutiana, a junior researcher at the IEJ, has warned that the increase in the policy rate will lead to higher borrowing costs for businesses, making it more challenging for them to secure funding or pay off existing debt. Mdutiana says this can further impact employment.
3: Increase in repo rates will lead to an increase in the lending rates that are given out by commercial banks to businesses. What does that do? It makes businesses less able to borrow from commercial banks and less able to expand investment and less able to hire workers. So another effect then is that employment rate is not about to pick up. So the unemployment rate, which has been persistently high, above 40%, will remain the same.
2: Breaking the silence on gender-based violence and human trafficking is critical in achieving justice. That's according to non-profit organization the Mngeni Community Empowerment Center, as concern grows over violence against women throughout the country. This as police investigate the discovery of the bodies of nine women in Ekurhuleni since July. The center's spokesperson Nicole Daniel is urging communities to break the silence and speak out against human trafficking and GBV.
4: These are people that we are aware of, and there's so many that we are unaware of or that don't make it into the headlines. And the difficulty is that we have legislation to protect our women, but it's not being enforced. It's not being implemented so that women can actually be safe in their environment.
2: As the World Skills 2026 International Competition enters its second day in Shanghai, of the 29 young South Africans representing the country in various skills categories say they are optimistic they will return home with medals despite the competition being tough. More than 1,400 competitors from more than 80 countries and regions are competing across 64 skilled trades and disciplines. South Africa will compete in 27 of the skill categories. These students shared their experience.
5: I found this World Skill application on website at Wembethe Vet College. Is that how I found this opportunity to being here to compete at national international competition? The competition for now is going well. Nothing much, we are just keeping on going up until we are done about our test project that we are doing here.
6: For me, I felt nervous at first, but now I'm more relaxed because I received proper training. The mystery elements that I decided to do on my own actually appeared in my test project, so I'm confident I will bring this home.
2: And finally, Pakistan has carried out airstrikes on multiple sites in Afghanistan that it says were used by the Taliban to launch border drone attacks. A statement says 10 locations were targeted. The spokesperson for the governor of southern eastern Afghan province hit by the Pakistani airstrikes said there had been no casualties. The BBC's Caroline Davies has the details.
7: Pakistan's information minister said that on Wednesday, Afghan territory was used to launch a drone attack into Pakistan. The attack was stopped by the country's air defences, he added, but that in response, Pakistan launched what he called precision aerial and drone strikes on the launch sites. He called on the Afghan Taliban government to take action against what he called terrorist entities operating from the Afghan soil. The Afghan Taliban government has repeatedly denied harboring these groups, and yesterday the spokesperson denied that the Afghan Taliban forces had carried out any attack.
2: Top story at 10 o'clock, policy think tank, the Institute for Economic Justice, the IEJ, says the increase in the policy rate by the Reserve Bank will have a significant impact on the employment rate in the country. I'm Suresh Mpile, back at 11 o'clock.
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Sanju Rathore. I'm in love with his voice. Sanju Rathore's Saree from Dhamal 4.

0: Welcome to the second hour, 10 o'clock hour of style in this city. And once again, a happy Heritage Day, my friend. We are celebrating diversity today, but we're also talking about something that connects every single one of us, our health. Because whatever language we speak, whether, you know, our families come from, wherever, whichever traditions we celebrate, we all have something called a heart. And sometimes we don't think about that heart until something goes wrong, right? September is Heart Awareness Month, and coming up today, we're going to hear from someone who knows that reality on a deeply personal level. Journalist and heart transplant recipient Ray Hartle will be joining us to talk about his memoir of a fractured heart. But before we get to that conversation, of course, more music on its way. I have Zoom 2.0 answer reveal coming up. Listen. If you missed it, I'm sorry, but you do have 10 minutes left. And who knows, maybe in the 10 minutes, you may just spot what I spotted. I spy with my little eye something consisting of three letters today. I must tell you, Tegan looks like he's a bit busy at work. He said that he's won I Spy 2 weeks in a row, and he says that he wants to win it, you know, for the third time. I think he came out first last week, and the week before that, I think he was second. So he wants to win it again today. So you've got some competition. He's a bit busy at work, so it's coming on his way, coming, you know, in the way of Zoom 2.0, and he's not too happy about that. But hey, you know what, Tegan, don't worry, do your thing. Hopefully you do, of course, end up giving me the answer I'm looking for. I'm going to give you your answer reveal in now 9 minutes. Clock is ticking. Please hurry up. The picture is up on WhatsApp. It is our profile picture. Guess what it is that I saw that is only three letters, something consisting of only three letters. My name's Krishna Priyadasa. Good morning.
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Just three letters. That's it. That's what you're looking for. Zoom 2.0. The picture's up on WhatsApp. I spy with my little eye something consisting of three letters.

0: 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Here's to the many stories still to come, celebrating 90 years of SABC.
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5: Morning, KP. The answer is TEN, 10. I don't know, but you gave us a clue there. So maybe it's 10. Thank you.
6: I promise you, I wasn't even trying to do any such thing. And for those that started saying 10, I am so sorry. That was honestly a mistake. It wasn't a clue. It wasn't a hint. It had nothing to do with the answer. I don't know. The brain just did its weird thing today. It was not the answer. It was not a clue. I am sorry to disappoint you, but I wasn't being helpful in trying to give you a clue. I just made an honest mistake. Let me see now what I have found here. I'm, of course, typing out my answer. Do I have the answer I'm looking for? I actually do. So I spied with my little eye something consisting of three letters, a word consisting of three letters. Zip is the answer. Z-I-P. Our winner this morning is Charmaine. Charmaine Tilakdhari. Go girl, go girl, go girl. Hey, look at you on a public holiday. You claimed it. You claimed it, girl. It's all yours. Zoom 2.0 title for today is yours. Clive, well done. Kajal, well done. And Rani, your last try ended up being the right one. Good choice. Good choice. Zip is the answer. Now, don't even say I made it hard. I made you think out of the box. It was right there in front of you. Bhavisha, I just gave the answer. It is Zip. Z-I-P. Something consisting of three letters. Zip is the answer. And there's actually, you know, quite a few if you notice. But I just needed Zip. Z-I-P. Anyway, that's your answer reveal for Zoom 2.0. I did not even make it hard for you today. Kept it simple and kept it easy. If you didn't get it, it's absolutely okay. We all play for fun. We play just to have some fun. But you do complain at times that I make it hard. Hence, I'm saying it was not even hard. So you can't tell me it was hard today. Anyway, really enjoyed this game. Thank you so much for playing and for participating. I wish I could give you another one. If I had some time, I actually don't mind. I would give you another challenge.

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0: That was the double play, Vadi Thaniye and Pani Pani Bacha on Lotus FM. 10:31, good morning. Happy Heritage Day, South Africa. You know, Heritage Day is a celebration of life. And one of the most beautiful things about being alive is that every person has a story. Some stories are joyful, some are difficult, and some change us forever. Well, whichever your story is, live it with pride and, of course, be proud of who you are, where you come from, and what has made you you. Zoomers are requesting for another I Spy with my little eye challenge. Uh-oh. You are putting me in a situation here. I'm getting so many requests for another Zoom 2.0. Ish. You know, it's hard to say no to you. It really is hard to say no to you. Okay, my friend, let me see what I can do, okay? Let me see. Hold on, just wait. Wait where you are. Hold on.
1: Ladies and gentlemen, we give you Sonu.

That is Sonu Nigam too on Lotus FM. So I uploaded a picture for you for a second challenge for Zoom 2.0, but I don't quite like it. I'm actually going to change it. I feel like it's a bit too basic and there's not much to do there. I'm uploading a new picture. Hold on, you. Yeah, wait, it's coming. It's coming. Okay, Zoomers, you ready? Part 2. Let's go. Zoom 2.0, part 2. Wow. We had part 1. It was a 3-letter word and it was... What was it? Zip. Zip was the answer. Now we've got a new challenge. I'm uploading it for you. And which picture was it? It's this one. I have so many pictures here. Okay, there we go. A little busier. I like something a bit busier, so there's more options to, of course, look at, right? Right, the picture has been uploaded on WhatsApp. It is our profile picture. You basically gonna have a shorter challenge. Your answer reveal is going to happen by 10:50. So just over 10 minutes, okay? So hurry up and let's play. Okay, so I spy with my little eye something consisting of 5 letters. We're doing something consisting of 5 letters this time. 5 letters. I spy with my little eye something consisting of 5 letters. It's a shorter challenge, so hurry up. 5 letters only. Tegan's already started. He says table. Something consisting of 5 letters. You wanted a new challenge. You wanted a second challenge for Zoom 2.0. Kerry, you told me yesterday you wanted 2 challenges for Zoom 2.0. So, Kerry, I hope you're happy. 2 challenges for you. And because of Lashni, we ended up doing I Spy today. Okay, I spy with my little eye. Something consisting of 5 letters. Something consisting of 5 letters. It's all up to you now. Are you going to get the second challenge or not? It is entirely up to you. Hey, but how's the music? Musicking, hey? Happy Heritage Day, my friend. Good morning. Happy Thursday.

0: Well, that's Lambada, the kind of music you absolutely are loving. Getting a lot of compliments for the music for this Heritage Day. Welcome to the show. Welcome to Style in the City. Zoom 2.0. The second challenge is uploaded for you on WhatsApp. I spy with my little eye. This time, something consisting of five letters, my friend.
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0: Welcome to Style in the City. You know, September is Heart Awareness Month, and on the 29th, we will be marking World Heart Day. Cardiovascular disease remains an important health issue, and conversations about prevention, awareness, chronic illness, organ donation, and transplantation matter. But today we're approaching those subjects through one person's story. Our guest is a distinguished journalist and heart transplant recipient. His memoir of a Fractured Heart, takes readers into the deeply personal experience of his illness, transplantation, and confronting mortality. Joining me now is Dre Hartle. Dre, welcome to Style in the City. How are you? And a happy Heritage Day to you.
4: Yes, indeed. Thank you for the opportunity and happy Heritage Day to you and your listeners.
0: Right, let's begin with the personal story, of course. When you look back at the journey that eventually led to your heart transplant, what is the one moment that changed the way you understood your own mortality?
4: There were a number of moments which caused me to think about my own mortality. The first was simply when I genuinely wondered if my tired body running out of steam, or simply detecting that I was getting old. And I wondered if this was exactly how my parents had felt in their old, tired bodies. Mm. The second was the diagnosis that I was in end-stage heart failure, that my heart was so compromised that soon I would be tired, congested, and out of breath all the time with no appetite, and that's just wasting away. And the future for me at that moment was that one or more of my organs would fail because they were not receiving enough oxygenated blood, or my heart itself would give up. And then there was a third moment, which was preparing to leave our home in East London to travel to Cape Town to meet with the heart transplant team at Christiaan Barnard Memorial Hospital. It was a sense of liminality where I literally didn't know where I was going, if I would be returning here to our home, if I would be anywhere else, if I would exist at any time in the future. So those moments were quite crucial for me in just coming to terms with my own mortality.
0: So, Ray, tell us, what did receiving a donated heart teach you about gratitude, loss, and the value of organ donation?
4: So, there was always a great sort of sense of this big moment. But a heart transplant is extraordinary because it's a deeply, the biggest concern that I had was that there was a donor whose life had to end in order for me to really live. Mm. But I had this chronic condition for a while, which is heart failure, and essentially my heart transplant has actually replaced that chronic condition. This donor heart is constantly being rejected by my body, and so I constantly have to take immunosuppression medication to ensure that the heart is safe. Of course, that chronic conditions of a lot of people in many walks of life have chronic conditions and are taking medication constantly to deal with those conditions. So, this is no different for me.
0: Yeah.
4: I know that I have to take care of this heart and do whatever I can do to protect it.
0: Well, that is so beautiful. Ray, for someone listening today who may be living with heart disease, maybe, you know, waiting for a transplant or considering becoming an organ donor, what is the conversation you wish most South Africans were having about heart health and transplantation?
4: So I think that there are so many people living with heart failure. And, you know, when you get to a point where you're in an end-stage heart failure, where your death may be imminent, the only treatment, the best treatment, the gold standard of treatment for heart failure is a heart transplant. Of course, in the future, there may be technologies that become more and more available and which may surpass heart transplantation as the best treatment. But right now, that still is the best treatment for end-stage heart failure. In order to have that opportunity to continue living, donor hearts need to be available. The number of people who are listed as donors in South Africa, organ donors in South Africa, is minimal compared to global standards. And this is ironic, given that in 1967, the first human-to-human heart transplant was performed in South Africa at Groote Schuur Hospital. So we have that history, which is very, very important for us as a country.
0: Yeah.
4: No other country did that until in South Africa we took that step of doing the first heart transplant. And yet, almost 60 years later, we have such incredibly poor numbers of organ donors. And, you know, organ donation in the case of a heart donor is really critical. It really will happen if that person is so critically sick or so critically injured that they are brain dead, and there is no viable way of them continuing to live without mechanical support. So in that moment, there is an opportunity for that individual's organs to be used to save the lives of other people. And so this is a critically important thing. It's good for people when they are in the prime of their lives to commit to being organ donors, but it's also good for families to have that discussion so that if there is a situation where somebody is so ill, that there is a discussion that has taken place about what to do in that moment to make the donation available to someone else who has an opportunity to continue living.
0: Well, Ray, that was so heartfelt. Honestly, thank you so much for sharing such a deeply personal story with us this Heritage Day and, you know, for helping us have a conversation about heart health, transplantation, organ donation, and chronic illness and mortality. But I think ultimately about life. So thank you so much. It was lovely chatting with you, and we wish you everything of the very best for the future ahead.
4: Thank you. Thanks very much.
0: That was journalist and heart transplant recipient Ray Hartle, the author of Memoir of a Fractured Heart. Now, if you'd like to, of course, purchase the book and find out more, you can email Ray Hartle on ray.memoir@gmail.com. That's ray.memoir@gmail.com. And that's it for our, of course, discussion here. I do have Zoom 2.0 answer reveal coming up as well. Keep it locked in and stay close. Something consisting of five letters.
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0: Okay, you did have some extra time in total, like I think about 15 minutes or so. Zoom 2.0, we had a second challenge with iSpy with my little eye. We're celebrating. We are absolutely enjoying our day. And Zoom 2.0, of course, part two is here. Here's your answer reveal. I spied with my little eye, something consisting of five letters. For the second time, it's five letters. The first one was three, it was zip. And your answer reveal for the second one is flame. F-L-A-M-E, flame. Our winner this morning is Yurisha. Yurisha. And I also got the correct answer from Ranila. I only picked up two names. I'm not sure if anyone else did say, of course, Flame. But Flame is the answer for the second one. Listen, listen, listen. Really well done to you for playing Zoom 2.0 two times today. I mean, that takes a lot of time. It takes a lot of effort. A lot of bravery sometimes because you're like, hey, I don't know if I'm going to get it. But you know what? I'm just going to play anyway because this is for fun. And if you did that, I'm so, so happy. I'm so glad you played with us. And I'm just so happy that we got to do this twice today. Double fun. Double fun and double trouble.

0: You know, it's a true story. Love does never finish. It never fades. It never, like, you know, yeah, cease to exist. Beautiful lyrics, Hussein Vali, apparently South African track. If you're having a chilled heritage day, even better. You know what? The music is going to really, really, really, like, blow you away. That's how good it is. 30 minutes of non-stop music. This next playlist has been selected especially for Heritage Day today. So keep it locked in to find out what it sounds like right here in Style and City, Lotus FM. Here's your news at 11 o'clock. It's Resh and Pillay.
1: SABC News. Independent and impartial.
2: Today, the Reserve Bank says its decision to hike rates by 25 basis points is a precautionary measure against the possible second round effects of inflation. Second round effects occur when initial supply stocks like high oil prices spread into broader wage demands. The move, which takes the prime lending rate to 10.75%, spells bad news for consumers with credit card debt as well as home and vehicle loans. Reserve Bank Governor Letsheka Kanyako.
3: Our approach is to look through the initial effects of price shocks while ensuring that they do not entrench higher inflation. Unfortunately, large and sustained shocks like those we are experiencing now are more likely to trigger second round effects where individual price changes evolve into widespread increases.
2: Hundreds of people are arriving at the King Zwelithini Stadium, Umlazi, up south of Durban to celebrate Shaka Day. Among them are maidens Amabuto, as traditional AmaZulu regiments are known, and members of Nazareth Baptist Church. King Shaka, the founder of the AmaZulu nation, passed away in 1828. The praise singer of King Miss Zulu Kazwelithini, Buzetheni Mdletshe, says that this is an important day because it reminds the AmaZulu nation of the heroic deeds of King Shaka. He says Shaka was an exemplary leader who proved that unity is power.
4: It is important to celebrate the life of King Shaka, and we cannot ignore him as he is the unifier of the Zulu nation. You can't be proud of being a Zulu if it's not founded on King Shaka's teachings and leadership. There were many Amakhosi before Shaka, including Buthelezi, Dwandwe, but Shaka integrated them into the Zulu nation. That is why we are here to celebrate his life.
2: ProNutro is being discontinued in the country after 64 years. In a statement, PepsiCo says the decision follows the introduction of its new generation ProNutro early this year. According to the group, consumers raised concerns about the new product's taste, texture, and mixability. PepsiCo acquired Pioneer Foods Group that owned ProNutro in 2020. Liabo Seto reports.
5: The company says it explored ways to bring back the original product experience, but was unable to recreate the taste and texture associated with the original ProNutro. Following what it describes as a long and careful review, it has now decided to discontinue the product in South Africa. Diabo Seto, SABC News, Johannesburg.
2: And finally, the head of the International Maritime Organization has warned that escalating conflicts and attacks on commercial shipping are putting global maritime security at risk, urging countries to keep vessels and seafarers out of geopolitical disputes. Speaking to the media at the United Nations during the General Assembly, IMO Secretary General Arsenio Dominguez says the shipping industry has endured a series of shocks since the COVID-19 pandemic, including the war in Ukraine, attacks in the Red Sea, tensions around the Strait of Hormuz, and a resurgence of piracy off Somalia and in the Gulf of Aden.
6: There has been conflicts in the past that have actually affected shipping, but not at the level of where we are right now. And we have to also look back at how shipping has been affected since 2020 with the COVID pandemic. And then afterwards, immediately into the conflict in Russia and Ukraine. Then the Red Sea, now, of course, the Strait of Hormuz, back into the Red Sea. And on top of that, an increase of piracy attacks off the coast of Somalia and the Gulf of Aden. So shipping needs a little bit of a break. And this is what is important, that everybody realizes that shipping should not be used as collateral in the geopolitical conflicts.
2: Top story at 11 o'clock. The Reserve Bank says its decision to hike rates by 25 basis points is a precautionary measure against the possible second round effects of inflation. I'm Suresh Mpele, back at 12.
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0: Sister Bettina. Yeah. Wait. Hold on. Before we go any further. So Nation's laughing because he knows what's coming. Now, if that's the kind of playlist we're staring off with, I'm just saying. Shoo, it's going to get hot. It's going to get really hot. It is Heritage Day. And Mr. and Mrs. Naidu, you guys have done an exceptional job at selecting the music. And this is what Heritage Day is all about and how it should sound. Hey, let's get it. Let's get ready. Groove with us. Come on. Let's just, you know what, not waste any more time and get right into it. Happy Heritage Day.
8: In the meantime, oh, shit. It's somebody.

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0: Now, this is what Heritage Day sounds like. This is what the music sounds like. This is what the rhythm sounds like. Mr. and Mrs. Naidu, thank you so much. Thank you, thank you, thank you for such a beautiful playlist. I can't even begin to say, you know, I had so many compliments that came in. I have been inundated and everyone has been so happy with the playlist and, you know, just celebrating our heritage. And this is what, you know, Heritage Days, I think, core is about. The essence is about that we all celebrate our South Africa together. So that's a wrap of 30 minutes of non-stop music. Mr. and Mrs. Naidu, thank you so much. Until the next one and the next time. 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
4: 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Good morning. Good morning. Now we begin our day. In the morning.

0: Right, that's a wrap of Style in the City today. We do have, of course, your drama series, episode 39 of Rainbow Bridge, taking you up to news at 12 with Suresh and Pillay. I'll catch you tomorrow at Bangladesh. Style in the City is going live in the market. Yeah, catch you tomorrow in Chatsworth. And please enjoy the rest of your Heritage Day. 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
2: Hey Bradley, are you okay? Why are you sitting out here all alone?
3: I'm okay. Just tired, Brandon. I'm waiting for my mum. She's gone to get some water from the coffee shop.
2: All right. I heard that your OT therapy sessions are going well. Do you still get chest pains?
3: I do sometimes, but Charlene always scolds me when I tell her I get them.
2: Why?
3: Because I'm not doing my exercises at home. Hey, can I ask you something?
2: Sure, anything, Bradley. What's on your mind?
3: Can't I just replace my left hand and leg with prosthetics? I've been thinking about it for a while now.
2: Why would you want prosthetics? Your limbs aren't damaged.
3: They are. I can't move them.
2: It's not the same thing, Bradley. Prosthetics are artificial devices used to replace a missing body part. People who don't have limbs due to various circumstances can feel whole again. Most prosthetics are used on people whose limbs are damaged beyond repair or were amputated. Your limbs are fine. You need to reteach them to gain full function again. Both Charlene and I have noticed slight movements. If you continue to work hard, you can do things again normally.
3: Slight movements aren't the same as moving. I could get those robotic prosthetics.
2: Those are really expensive, and it's not so easy to just get them. Patients who do opt for those have to go for various therapies too, in order to learn how to use them effectively. Basically like you, there's still hard work involved.
3: Great. More disappointments.
2: Bradley, it's understandable that you're disappointed, but you need to exhaust all your options before you decide to cut off your limbs, especially when there's no need to do so.
3: I wish technology was more advanced. Like in that anime series, Ghost in the Shell. You just take your brain and implant it into a fully prosthetic, functional body, and you're good as new. No more disabilities, no more aging, no more sicknesses.
2: That would be amazing. I've seen that anime too. That kind of technology might not exist now, but one day it might. Science fiction cartoons, books, and movies are phenomenal. It pushes the boundaries with things we think we know. The possibilities are endless.
3: I know. And I get that the idea for prosthetics and phones and robots came from all those creative minds. But I wish they existed now, in my lifetime. I don't want to stay like this, Brandon.
2: I feel your pain, Bradley. I know it's difficult being one person one day and then someone completely different another day. It's like you don't know who you are anymore.
3: I hate not being able to do things for myself like I used to. I don't want to rely on Nicole and my mom for anything. Sometimes I can see how much it hurts them, and I hate myself even more for putting them through that. It's not fair on them.
2: I've never heard you speak like this before. You seem to be in control of your thoughts today.
3: I do feel normal sometimes, but most of the time, I can't control what I say or do, or don't do. It's like I can see myself being stubborn, but I can't do anything to stop myself. It frustrates me even more, and then I get angrier, and then Nicole and Mom get angry too. It's only been a few months since the accident, but I can't bear to live like this.
2: Having depressing thoughts is normal. But please don't give in to it. It can damage you even more and it won't help you. You just need to push past the blockade in your brain and own your body again. Whenever you feel like your old self again, try as much as possible to hold on to that.
3: It's not that easy. I told you, I don't have control over it.
2: I know, but one day at a time.
3: I'm so tired of hearing that. It makes me so angry.
2: Then do something positive with that anger. Get a punching bag and try using both your hands to punch it. Bradley, please don't give up without even trying to the best of your ability. Fight to live, because tomorrow or the next day might be the best day of your life. You just need to start looking at things from a different perspective.
3: It's hard to do that, Brandon. What do I have to live for?
2: Everything, Bradley. You've been here long enough to see the patients that come here. Some are worse off than you, but they're not giving up. They just want to live, and they'll do anything to live. Don't give up. You need to focus on things you can do and take it from there. It all boils down to your attitude. You need to make that change. No one else.
4: Reshma, why Devon went so suddenly?
5: I don't know. He must have went for some emergency. Hey, what a story. You know, I always sensed there was something connecting Amy and Clarina.
4: You felt it, Reshma. Your powers told you that.
5: Yeah, Janaki. I think that's why I always knew they'd be happy together.
4: Reshma! Raymond! You think he knows?
5: Must be. If we know, then obviously he knows.
4: You think he still likes Amy? I mean, she got one child from another man.
5: What you whispering for, Janaki? We live in a modern world now. We know what happens. And we know that not everybody is perfect. Whether Amy got one child from another man, or if it was Raymond's child, makes no difference. We can't blame the child for what the parents did. And everyone deserves a second chance. Just look at Devon and Desika. Array, those two can't take their eyes off each other.
4: Reshma, you know you make a lot of sense, huh?
6: So, how did it go, Devon?
7: Good, I guess. Well, we talked, finally. Thanks for telling me to be patient with my brother, Desika.
6: No sweat. So, are you going to tell me what happened?
7: Segrin, my brother and I, had a younger sister, Melanie. The life and soul of our family. When she was 16, she developed a brain tumor.
6: Oh, gosh. Sorry. Is that why you became a neurosurgeon?
7: Actually, no. I always wanted to go into that field. And studying it at that time helped us to cope, and it prepared us.
6: Was the tumor malignant?
7: Yes. And at first, Melanie was fine. But around 19, it started to take its toll on her. The headaches got worse, the nausea and vomiting too.
6: You said that she loved to play music. She probably found comfort in that.
7: Yes, especially when she'd have a problem remembering things. It began to affect her vision as well.
6: I take it the tumor wasn't removable?
7: No. There was a high chance that by removing it, it might cause more damage to the surrounding areas of the brain. So Melanie was advised not to remove it.
6: When did she die?
7: Just after her 21st birthday.
6: So what happened? Did the tumor get worse?
7: It was growing at a slow rate, but then she decided to go get the operation done. If there was even a slight chance of getting some normality back in her life, she wanted to take it. We weren't happy with her choice, but respected it nonetheless.
6: Obviously. Being in the healthcare profession, we know all too well that respecting a person's decision is the best kind of respect you can ever give them. Yes, the family members would want you to do everything you can, but they forget that it's not they who are suffering.
7: Exactly. And we've seen how Melanie struggled with her life. We owed her that much to exhaust all possible options available. I was friends with an exceptional neurosurgeon who was going to do the operation. But then things got personal.
6: How so? What do you mean?
7: My brother thought it would be best if I performed the surgery.
6: But you can't. I mean, you couldn't. Doctors aren't allowed to treat their own family members because of the personal risk factor.
7: My point to Segrin exactly. But then Segrin convinced Melanie that she was better off in my hands. And well, I didn't want to let her down. I did, however, talk to her and explained everything to her. I told her exactly what would happen, even the worst outcomes.
6: That's good. It's always best to tell the person precisely what the risks are. It's the least we can do.
7: I guess that's why it didn't take me so long to get over what had happened.
6: You voiced your concerns to the person to whom it really mattered. You got some sort of closure from that.
7: Yes, and she insisted that I perform the surgery. So I consented that I would assist the neurosurgeon in charge, but not do the actual operation. It was the best I could do. Melanie had assured me that she was fine with that, and whatever would happen during and after the operation. I think what mattered most to her was that she knew that she had at least tried.
6: Didn't the surgery go well?
7: It did. We were successfully removing the tumor, but Melanie went into cardiac arrest soon after. I tried to revive her for over half an hour, but she was gone.
6: I'm so sorry. Was she a heart patient too?
7: No, no signs either. Besides the tumor, she was healthy. Whatever health conditions she had were the effects of the tumor.
6: Maybe it was just her time to go.
7: Maybe. But it still shocks you. And it didn't help when your brother, your only sibling left, who insisted that you perform the operation, now blames you for your sister's death.
6: Is that why he refused to speak to you?
7: And see me. I understand his grief, but doesn't he realize I was there too? I witnessed her passing away. It wasn't easy for me either. I had nightmares for months and was on antidepressants and I couldn't go back to surgery. I just couldn't do it anymore.
6: Is that why you came here?
7: I needed to do something, for Melanie's sake. And I wasn't going to waste my life. I had to live. If not for myself, then for her. It wasn't easy going through all those stages of grief. I thought that my brother and I could support each other, but he refused to let go of blaming me.
6: Blame is part of the grief process. Denial, anger, and depression too. I guess he needed to blame you even if you knew it wasn't your fault.
7: I understand, but it would be nice if he told me sooner.
6: So what did he say when you met?
7: He said that he was sorry, that he needed someone to blame other than himself. He knows it wasn't my fault, but he blamed himself more for talking me into doing the surgery. I told him that it wasn't his fault either. He was just doing what any other person would have done.
6: That was good of him. Everyone deals with grief differently.
7: Then he told me that the reason he wanted me to operate on Melanie was so that if anything had to happen to her, she wouldn't be alone, surrounded by strangers. She'd have me there because he didn't want to be there, because he wasn't strong enough to say goodbye.
6: That must have made you angry to hear.
7: I almost punched him.
6: I don't blame you. It wasn't fair of him to push you into that situation and then blame you for it. So, is everything okay now?
7: Yeah. We both said what we needed to say, and we finally got it out in the open. I think he's ready to move on with his life.
6: You know, when you're stuck, you don't realize how others hurt as well, and time stands still for you. But when you're ready to move on again, you're astonished to find how much time has passed, and then get irritated because others have moved on.
7: Yeah. Life goes on, and the scales need to be balanced. Even if the clock stops, time still passes.
6: How did your parents cope? I'm sure it wasn't easy for them either, especially considering that their only daughter died and their remaining children weren't talking to one another.
7: Honestly, I think they handled it better than Sagrin and I. It was definitely a punch in the gut for them. But I guess as a parent witnessing your child suffering like that, you'd be happy that they're not anymore. They miss her tremendously, but they found solace in knowing that she's at peace.
6: Did you tell your mother that her sons have reconciled?
7: Yes, and to celebrate, we're having supper at home this weekend. Oh, and you're invited. Caleb, too.
6: Maybe you should go alone. Spend some lost time with your family.
7: I did suggest that, but Mum, Dad, and Sagrin think we've all wasted enough time already.
6: As my mum used to say, sometimes we need to move on. Not just as individuals, but as a family.
7: And what better way to do that than by meeting you and Caleb?
6: Well then, I'm looking forward to it. But first, tomorrow is the fundraiser, and I think the timing is perfect. We both got rid of our past baggage.
7: So it's time to look forward to the future and have a jol.
6: I hope tomorrow will be a success.
7: It will be. So, what are you going to wear?
6: I have a red cocktail dress that I haven't worn yet.
7: I can work with that.
6: I'm sure.
0: Fair
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9: O'clock. Good afternoon. The NSRI has warned of a strong spring tide from Saturday until next Tuesday, coinciding with the Heritage Day long weekend and the start of the school holidays. NSRI spokesperson Andrew Ingram says the spring tide comes shortly after the spring equinox, which will result in among the strongest spring tides of the year. Ingram has warned people to be cautious of rip currents, strong tidal currents, and that the waves can reach beyond areas which rocks anglers usually consider safe at high tides.
10: With school holidays and the Heritage Day weekend starting, please check local tide times before you go. Swim only at lifeguard-protected beaches between the lifeguard's flags. Rock anglers, wear a life jacket and keep a close eye on children near the water.
9: The SACP in the Western Cape has described the removal by the ANC of 9 councillors associated with the party as offensive. The ANC resolved to remove Knysna Mayor Thando Matika as well as other councillors in the Swartland, Drakensberg and Overberg municipalities for campaigning for the SACP in the upcoming local government elections. SACP Provincial Secretary Benson Ngwenzu.
11: In our view as the SACP, there is nothing revolutionary by the ANC's leadership elite about destabilizing, in particular, the Knysna municipality and leaving several wards across the province without their elected councillors, simply because of this ANC leadership clique's hostility towards the SACP and its leaders in this province.
9: National Heritage Day festivities kicked off at the Bongalethu Stadium in the Oturan municipality in the Little Karoo region of the Western Cape. Thousands of revelers dressed in colourful traditional clothes are enjoying the musical entertainment ahead of President Cyril Ramaphosa's address. The Minister of Sports, Arts and Culture, Gayton McKenzie, says he's excited to host the festivities in the Oturan once again.
12: And I want to congratulate the leadership of Oturan. When they heard, they jumped for joy and they said, what do we need to do? The Department of Sports, Arts and Culture possesses people that have the skill to pull off any event, and look at this event today. Expect, we are all dressed very nicely, people are happy, our president is going to address the nation today, we're excited.
9: And finally, Australia's Prime Minister Anthony Albanese has accused OpenAI of an unacceptable delay in informing the country about an AI agent hacking a government medical website. The hack, which took place in June, accessed publicly unavailable data. Instead of using government channels, OpenAI appears to have sent an email to a general inquiries inbox, which took days to be referred upwards. In response, the company said that it had only been aware of the hack in August. Albanese said that he has expressed his concern to the CEO.
13: I spoke with the CEO of OpenAI, Sam Altman, to express Australia's extreme concern about this incident. And I also expressed my disappointment that it took the company way too long to inform the government what had occurred and the nature of the way that that notification occurred as well was unacceptable.
9: Top story at 12 o'clock, the NSRI has warned of a strong spring tide from Saturday until next Tuesday, coinciding with the Heritage Day long weekend and the start of the school holidays. I'm Sureshan Pillai. Shona has your next update at 1 o'clock. Enjoy the rest of your Heritage Day.
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0: So today is that rare day where I actually get to take over from Krishna Priya. And that's really a nice thing. She's going to be back tomorrow between 9 and 12 on Style in the City, but it's going to be out of the studio and somewhere else in the city. Going to be one of those market broadcasts. So looking forward to listening to that. But anyway, my name is Varshan Sukin and I'm here on the early start. I literally just got here into the studio, sat myself down and was told by Newsbreak that we'll be taking over in a short while. It's Happy Heritage Day, Happy Braai Day, South Africa. Enjoy the fire, the food, and the wonderful company of family and friends. Today we celebrate, of course, good food, great music, and our rich traditions and culture. So here's to celebrating everything that makes us proudly South African. President Cyril Ramaphosa leads the 2026 National Heritage Day celebrations. Today it is being held under the theme, Celebrating Our Living Heritage, Strengthening the Ties That Bind Us, highlighting the role of living heritage in promoting national unity, social cohesion, ubuntu, and a shared sense of belonging. So we are awaiting the president's address, which will be convened by our Newsbreak team here in studio. It should be happening in a few minutes, but I'd also like to entice you to what's happening on the show this afternoon, because we're skipping some of our regular features this afternoon, so we don't have an entertainment news bulletin at 12:30, but we do have details on a book fair happening in Glenwood, Durban this weekend. And the highlight for us this afternoon, of course, apart from the President's Heritage Day address, our very special guest, the cultural icon, actress, singer, dancer, and philanthropist Kumari Ambige. We've invited Kumari Ambige to the show this afternoon for a heritage-themed chat, and it will be happening between 1 and 2 o'clock. So listen out for that. As always, there's good music lineup for you on The Lunch Break Show. It's Lotus FM. Good afternoon and welcome.
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0: Or a splendid way to celebrate Heritage Day by playing the music of our South African artists as well. Those who are still based here in our country, and of course those who are doing so well overseas as well, like this one, Tyler. Chanel is the title of the song, and Edward Reddy is on next. So Wodum Nari is the title of the song. We'll be playing by Edward Reddy in a bit. It's Lotus FM. This is Lunch Break. My name is Martian Sukin. Keep listening.
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0: Well, good afternoon and a very happy Heritage Day from the Newsbreak team. My name is Tashlin Naidu and we will be breaking in to regular programming this afternoon to take you to the Western Cape where President Cyril Ramaphosa is leading the National Heritage Day celebrations in Oortjoen in the Little Karoo. Now, the event is taking place at the Bongoletu Stadium and is being held under the theme Celebrating Our Living Heritage, Strengthening the Ties That Bind Us. Now, the president has just taken to the podium after a few cultural items and other formalities that the government has presented to the community of Oortjoen today. And we'll head straight to that stadium to listen in to what the president has to say.
1: I guess, baie bly om hier te wees. Now, before I was invited to speak, my sister, who is part of Mafikizolo, invited me to dance with her. And it didn't end there. She also said I should sing with her. And when she heard my beautiful voice, she then said that she would invite me to join her group of Mafikizolo. So then I said, when? She said, now. Do you know what I said to her? I said, yes, I'll join now. I'm very pleased to be here. It's a wonderful time for me. And to be here in Oosthoorn, in Klein Karoo, and I greet people by say Bongaletu, Ninanonke and Nhlala Apha. It is indeed for us an honor to celebrate National Heritage Day in a place that bears witness to the lives of our earliest forebears. Our earliest forebears lived here, just outside Oosthoorn. You find some of the oldest and the rarest ancient koi and sand rock paintings, connecting us to a human story that was written thousands of years before our nation was born, before South Africa became the nation state that it is. And we pay tribute to our koi and san ancestors and to all our forebears who birthed our many languages and traditions. This region connects us to a human story that stretches back thousands and thousands of years. So where we are today, we are right in the middle of history. We recognize our country's living human treasures, as well as the traditional practitioners, the storytellers, the musicians, the healers, and the craftspeople, and those who hold our nation's knowledge. We honor those who are preserving our natural heritage for the benefit of future generations. And we pledge to support this effort through the National Greening Campaign. Oosthoorn and the Southern Cape bear testimony to a proud history of struggle in both the colored and the black communities of this region under the banner of the United Democratic Front. We particularly honor the rich political legacies of the people of Bongoletu and Brighton. Their struggle and their sacrifices are a reminder that we were in the trenches of struggle together as black people, progressive white people, Indians, and coloreds. And the gemeenskap sê ons, jylle bedra is nie vergeet nie. Dit sal nie uitwis word nie. History records your contribution. We remember the acts and the interventions that you make to make this country free. History does record your contribution and it shall never be erased. Here in Oudtshoorn, in the Klein Karoo, you fought battles like our forebears fought those battles to defend their nationhood, to defend their country, to defend their possessions. Today, across our country, as South Africans, we are celebrating who we are. This is the essence of Heritage Day. It is a day that gives us the opportunity to look at ourselves, to ask the important question of who are we? We are celebrating the languages that we speak, the languages that unite us, the languages that many of us continue to learn as we communicate with each other. We're celebrating the songs that we sing, the food that we eat, prepare and eat, the clothes that we wear, the stories that we tell, and the customs we observe. And we are also celebrating our own beauty. As I look at all of you here, I just see beautiful people. Beautiful people. Every one of you is a beautiful person. And of course, the women are more beautiful than the men. We are celebrating traditions that have been handed down to us by our parents, by our grandparents, and our great-great-grandparents. We are celebrating the knowledge of our elders, the imagination of our young people. Our young people are full of ideas, and today is a day when we celebrate the fact that we've got young people who are innovative, who are imaginative, and who are capable. We are celebrating extraordinary diversity of the people of South Africa. There are very few countries like us in the world where, as various groups, history has brought us together. As various national groups, we've been brought together and we've been forged into one nation. A nation that represents the rainbow nation that Madiba spoke about, that Archbishop Tutu also spoke about. But Heritage Day is about more than celebrating where we come from. That is why the theme of this year's Heritage Day is so important. We're celebrating our living heritage, strengthening the ties that bind us together. Our heritage is living because it resides in the hearts and the minds of our people. It lives in our homes and it lives in our communities. It lives in the words of a grandmother telling a story to her grandchildren. It lives in the knowledge of a traditional healer. It lives in the hands of craftspeople. It lives in the hands and the words and the memory of our traditional leaders. Now, when I came this morning, I saw Minister Gayton McKenzie masquerading as though he is a chief He is not a chief, and he calls himself a king. He's just been borrowed what he's wearing on his head, and I think he rented it along the road here. So we celebrate the tales and the stories from our traditional leaders. Traditional leaders like Nkosi Mavuso and many others who remember our traditions. Our togetherness lives in our memories, in our ceremonies, in our faiths, in our rituals, and our ways of caring for one another. It lives in the languages that we speak every day, and it lives in the simple but profound African understanding of Ubuntu. That Ubuntu Gumuntu Gabantu. Mutu Gemutu Gabatu. You are because I am, and I am because you are. That is what defines us as a nation. This is our living heritage, and it is a heritage which, when we talk about and we're teaching the world about Ubuntu, the term Ubuntu is now even getting into the Google language. The term Ubuntu is now spreading, and the term Ubuntu originates here in South Africa, because we are a lesson to the world about Ubuntu, about being able to live together, to appreciate each other. And today we honor the men and the women who keep this heritage alive. And therefore we honor all of us, because it is us as a people, as South Africans, who keep this heritage alive. We honor the millions of ordinary South Africans who often, without recognition or reward, preserve our languages.
0: And that was President Cyril Ramaphosa leading the National Heritage Day celebrations in Oudtshoorn in the Little Karoo in the Western Cape, talking about preserving our heritage and cultures. As was mentioned prior, the Western Cape has a lot of Khoi and San heritage there, so they're talking about those languages and how to preserve it going forward. But you can catch more of that and his speech and the celebrations on Lotus FM bulletins on the hour, every hour throughout the day. But for now, it's back to Varshan on the lunch break.

0: Okay, so we're back with the music segment of the show. Following our president, Cyril Ramaphosa's Heritage Day address from Otjoen there. It is lunch break on this Heritage Day, Lotus FM. My name is Varshan Sugan. So we've got ads coming up, and then we've got information on the Glenwood Book Fair in Durban. Stay tuned.
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0: 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Good afternoon. The Glenwood Book Fair is on from today through to Sunday, 27 September, across four cultural venues in Glenwood, Durban. And the fair celebrates Durban as a UNESCO City of Literature with a special focus on reading and writing while promoting local publishing. Joining me now with more details is the fair organizer, Vasantha Angamuthu. Vasantha, it's good to have you on the show. Welcome.
1: Thank you, Vashan.
0: And it's, well, Heritage Day today, so I think a perfect starting point will be the fair's focus on local publishing, particularly in indigenous languages. That's an excellent idea to preserve cultural heritage. Tell us more about that.
1: Thank you, Vashan. Yes, we wanted to do the book fair. We wanted to start the book fair on Heritage Day because it is a celebration of who we are as a people. It's a celebration of local writing. And, of course, it celebrates Durban as a UNESCO City of Literature. Vashan, over these 4 days, we will have over 65 authors make their way to Glenwood. Most of them will be local, that is Durban authors, across all genres, from people who write romance, to people who write speculative fiction, to people who are recording our history, sociologists, psychologists, experts on a whole range of different fields who have written books will be part of this four-day program. Today's program has happened under the trees at Bulwer Park. Our partners in this, of course, will be Umbela Library. So the whole focus here has been on children. We've had wonderful storytellers. At some point, because it's so hot today, thank God, we were really worried it would rain after the week of hellish rain we had. It was so hot, we got gathered all the children, took them under the tree, and there they listened to storytellers share wonderful stories with them. And now we've had a panel of authors who have spoken about their books and read to the children. And just very quickly, today, of course, is the launch day. The focus is very much on heritage. A lot of our guests, a lot of people that have come dressed up in their best South African heritage gear. We've also had dance performances by Busi Makanya and the Kwamasha Dance Theatre Company. Young children who have danced so beautifully, where they have set stories, basically, to dance. Tomorrow we go in the morning to Mazizi Kunene Museum at 8 Dalville Avenue in Glenwood. And there we will focus on isiZulu writing and publishing. Our authors there include Dr. Nakanjani Sibiya, poet Sindiswa Zulu, Dr. Nompumelelo Zondi, who is the Mazizi Kunene Research Chair at UKZN. And they will be on panels that will be moderated by the editor of the Tribune, Sandile Mdadane. Our focus tomorrow at Mazizi Kunene is very much on publishing in indigenous languages and, of course, celebrating Mazizi Kunene, who was South Africa's first poet laureate. And the afternoon, we move to the KZNSA, and there we will have best-selling authors Shabnam Khan, Sven Axelrad, Zeki Dalla, and Nati Oliphant, who will chat to Kirsten Miller. And they will be talking about their books where Durban basically is a character. That panel is called Durban Voices. We will also have some artists talk about the intersection of art and literature in early afternoon.
0: I love
1: Saturday and Sunday. Sorry, Vashan,
0: No problem. I love the fact that it's been so well thought of and planned to celebrate the four different venues and the different heritage ideas that each venue brings. Now, what I have to ask, obviously, the Pansi Museum houses some of the finest examples of African artifacts with items dating back to the mid-19th century. Isn't it a perfect location for Heritage Weekend?
1: 100%. I mean, Paul Mikula's collection at the Pansi, I'd say it's peerless. I doubt there is any other collection quite like it in the entire world. A collection of Southern African art and craft. It's a wonderful museum. I would encourage anyone to visit the museum, not just for books there. And there, Vashan, we will have two parallel events happening. One is the flea market, which will happen from 9 o'clock to 4 o'clock. But the book there itself will have best-selling authors such as Sue Nyati. Everyone would know her because she wrote the book on which The Polygamist was based. Of course, The Polygamist is a massive Netflix global hit. So Sue will be speaking to us on Saturday. We've got other best-selling authors like Judith Basani Dube, Nirvashni Naya Sukdev, Professor Ashwin Desai, Linda Zama, Kaya Maseko, Irene Flynn, Glynis Horning. And we also, in terms of our facilitators, we've tapped some of Durban's most loved and well-known people like Dr. Michael Sutcliffe, Lee Ronsganger from IOL, Kiru Naidu, who everyone knows, singer Tulile Zama. So some of Durban's best-loved people will be there to facilitate these conversations with authors. We want to know when they started writing, what they're writing about, and why it's important for us to live up to us being a UNESCO City of Literature. We want more writers, we want more readers, and we want people to celebrate the book. And especially in Glenwood, which we believe as Glenwoodians, is this tiny little enclave of writers and poets and artists and crazy people.
0: What a brilliant lineup of artists. Artists, writers and literary greats for this weekend's festival. And just the last point, obviously, I don't see why anyone in the vicinity would not come for this because the event is free and open to all. Give us details on where we can get more information and connect with the event updates via social media, please.
1: Oh, thanks very much, Vashon. Yes, the event is free. 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But all sessions are free. All the panels are free. All the author talks are free. You can go to our website, glenwoodbookfair.co.za. You can find us on Facebook or Instagram, Glenwood Book Fair, hashtag and tag. The website is fairly updated, so the program on the website is the latest program. You will, for example, see which authors will appear as of tomorrow at Mazizi in the morning, KZNSA in the afternoon, and then Saturday and Sunday at Panzi Museum. Glenwood Book Fair.
0: Vashanda Angamadhu, it sounds like an absolute treat for all book lovers. Best wishes to you and the team. Thank you for making some time to talk to us.
1: Vashan, thank you so much for calling us and getting us on your show.
0: It's a pleasure. All the best.
1: All right. You take care. Happy Heritage Day.
0: Thank you.
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3: 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Songs by legendary voices Mohammed Rafi and Kishore Kumar for screen idol Devanand. 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
1: One o'clock today. The NSRI has warned of a strong spring tide from Saturday until next Tuesday, coinciding with the Heritage Day long weekend and the start of the school holidays. NSRI spokesperson Andrew Ingram says the spring tide comes shortly after the spring equinox, which will result in amongst the strongest spring tides of the year. Ingram has warned people to be cautious of rip currents, strong tidal currents, and that the waves can reach beyond areas which rock anglers usually consider safe at high tides.
2: With school holidays and the Heritage Day weekend starting, please check local tide times before you go. Swim only at lifeguard protected beaches between the lifeguard's flags. Rock anglers, wear a life jacket and keep a close eye on children near the water.
1: The Department of Higher Education and Training says it is fast-tracking its efforts to modernise the curriculum at TVET colleges, which will equip students with relevant skills that meet current industry needs. The transition is being introduced in different phases. This was emphasised by Deputy Minister Dr. Nomusa Dube-Ncube, who is attending the World Skills International Competition and Conference in Shanghai. About 1,400 students from various TVET colleges are representing their country in the skills competition. South Africa is represented by 29 students. Dube-Ncube says the aim is to introduce qualifications focused on hands-on training and work-integrated learning, which is at international level.
3: It's exciting to see that there's Canada there, there's Australia there, there's Germany there, South Africa there, and then to hear that South Africa is leading, that is quite exciting, but it doesn't end there. It ends at us then going back home and saying, how do we then ensure that our curricula adjust and make sure that what the industry is saying is what we are also teaching? Because when we do that, there will not be any child that will be unemployed having graduated with something.
1: Meanwhile, speaking about South Africa's contribution to the conference coinciding with the skills competition, Dr. Dube-Ncube says she will be sharing with the international delegates the programs the country has introduced to develop skills in Africa.
3: Yes, we are going to be sharing with the conference about the work that we're doing in South Africa, particularly the issues of migration, issues of recognition of qualifications, issues of partnership exchanges. We're going to be sharing with them some of the good practices that we have in South Africa that we are also now sharing with the rest of Africa. We also have what is called Africa Qualifications Framework that we're working on as South Africa. We want to lead on that.
1: Wrapping up, gender-based violence has come under the spotlight at this year's National Heritage Day festivities at the Bongolotu Stadium in Oudtshoorn Municipality in the Little Karoo region of the Western Cape. Thousands of revelers observed a minute of silence, remembering those killed in GBV incidents. Special emphasis was given to the recent killings in Ikuruleni in Gauteng. Deputy Minister of Sports, Arts and Culture, Pace Mabe.
4: We refuse to let Busisiwe Mahlangu, Itumeleng Kekana, Nomfesane Mjobo, Gracious Nkomo, Elizabeth Mosilakhomu, Dineo Mutapani, Jabulile Ntimba, and two other women killed in Ekurhuleni, and many more that are still missing, Mr. President, to be just another statistics.
1: Here's a recap of your top story at 1 o'clock. The NSRI has warned of a strong spring tide from Saturday until next Tuesday, coinciding with the Heritage Day long weekend and the start of the school holidays. NSRI spokesperson Andrew Ingram says the spring tide comes shortly after the spring equinox, which will result in amongst the strongest spring tides of the year. For Lotus FM News, I'm Shauna Terry-Naidoo. I'll be back in an hour.
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6: 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My name is Varshan Sukan. A highlight for us this afternoon is a very special guest joining us at 1:15. The cultural icon, actress, singer, dancer, philanthropist Kumari Ambige. We have invited Kumari Ambige to the show this afternoon for a heritage-themed chat, and it's happening in a few minutes, so stay tuned.

0: Well, we're very pleased to have with us today on Lunch Break Lotus FM a true mother of Indian culture, Kumari Ambike, who in recent times has rarely given interviews. But today we have been permitted this interaction, adding to the auspiciousness of it being Heritage Day here in South Africa. She is a legend who not only inherited the gift of arts, culture and tradition from her own family, but also passed it down to the younger generation, her own children, Prabhu and Anu, and countless students who have learnt music and dance from her. So with great respect, we welcome to the show a prominent figure who has spent decades keeping Indian language, traditions and classical arts alive in South Africa through performance and teaching. Kumari Ambike, vanakkam, and welcome to Lunch Break Lotus FM.
1: Vanakkam, Darshan, I mean, Vashan. Sorry, first of my beginning step is going wrong. Vanakkam, Vashan. I take great pleasure in wishing you, management of Lotus FM and staff, and the darlings that are listening to you at this moment, very happy Heritage Day. This day is significant to all of us because we, South Africans, live with such diverse culture. If one has lost one's identity, culture, and language, we have nothing to live for, absolutely. And it's important for us to touch roots on a day like this, especially, for an example, take me. If you look at my identity, I am a Pakka South African. If you look at my language, I'm a Pakka Tamarachi. And if you look at my culture, I'm a Pakka Indian. Whether it's South or North, doesn't matter. Hum sab ka ek ona culture hai.
0: I love that. What a beautiful, very relevant way to start the program as well this afternoon. So you've given me permission to get nostalgic and ask some personal questions about your long journey in music and dance. So I think it would be fitting to begin on a note of family history, because you too have inherited this art form from your grandparents and your parents. So what I want you to share with our listeners this afternoon, some background to your grandmother, Lakshmi Govinda, as she arrived in Durban on the ship Truro with indentured laborers from South India and was an ardent supporter of Indian arts and also played an integral part in the passive resistance campaign. So how did she influence your own passion for the arts?
1: Oh, my grandmother was a hero, my hero. Well, she lost my grandfather when she was 30. And thereafter, she got into passive resistance. And she was a friend of Dr. Gonum and went to prison regarding politics. And incidentally, Dr. Gonum is the one, you could say 79 years, 5 months ago, delivered Kumari Ambike at St. James Hospital. Wow. So we have a history there. And my grandmother loved dancing so much. And when she saw me dancing, she used to take me very often to the movies. And that time, you know, Victoria Street had many cinemas. Albert Street was Albert Cinema, Avalon, Nars, and Raj Cinema in Prince Edward Street, if I do clearly remember. We used to go, catch the morning show, come out, have lunch, get to the next show, come out, have tea, get to the next show. And the last show will be an English movie at Shah Jahan. So this was our weekly routine. And when we get home, the next day she'll get stuck onto me to dance, to wow. see what I saw in the movies, you know, whoever danced in the movies, I've got to show her. And this was a big stress for me because I'm a creator. I do my own thing. So I don't want to copy, you know, yeah. up to this day. I hate copying or, you know, comparing myself with something. You don't, you're a creator, you must do your own thing and choreograph your own stuff. So this was me. But anyway, she used to buy the bells. She came to India, paid my fees to my teacher. My grandmother was a great woman. She contributed a lot to my career.
0: I think another very important aspect of your early development as an artist involves the training that you received from your father, a playwright and an actor. Making it more complex is that all of this happened at a time when there were restrictions on Indians by the apartheid government in South Africa. Let's talk a bit about that.
1: Oh, definitely. But you know what? They didn't interfere with the Indian community. They never interfered with their culture, their arts, their religious activities. No interference. So we were comfortable. We were very comfortable in our own community, doing our own thing. And at that time, Durban City Hall was available to have Indian shows there. And I was about 4 years old when I appeared in my father's first drama, Kabhi Kambar, at Durban City Hall. That's my first memory, you know. So it was, if you agree, maybe we didn't know the outside world to go out and get mixed with other races or go into any parks where we can just sit wherever we want to. We didn't do that. We stayed within our community. That's what kept us very comfortable. I don't know about the rest.
0: And as a young girl, you performed Yvonne Shaka Shaka's Pata Pata in India. It was very well received by all. And I'd like to know, what was that experience like for you?
1: Oh, my father, you know, he's a man who thought beyond his years. And when we were going to India, this idea struck. He says, you know, Ma, I'm not going to take you as an Indian girl. Let's do something. We're going from Africa, so we're going to impress them. And let's get all the African garbs. And our gardener, he taught me some moves at that time. African dance, you know, the Zulu dancing. So I was quite impressed and I learned it. And I never thought it would be useful. So when we got to Mumbai, while waiting to get to Chennai, there was one of the friends my father made, and he said, you know what, there's a show coming up, and Gopi Krishna is appearing, and I told them about your daughter, and they said, please ask her to perform, you know, two items. And I was supposed to do Zulu dancing. I said, God, what is this now? You know, anyway, they made the garbs and I put on whatever the, you know, Indian, the African bells, the African beads, all

0: 18. So I was so scared. My father, I said, I don't know how to speak. I'm not going to speak. I don't know what to say. My father said, you can do it. Go. Go and say whatever you feel to say. So when we got in front of the curtain and then people are sitting there and all the bright lights are on me, then this guy asked, they thought I was an African girl. So he said, what makes you come to India? You know, what you came here to search? I just said, oh, come on, look at me. I'm half naked, you know. So look at them. Look at the audience, all dressed so beautifully in saris, covered full. This is Indian. And here I am. I came to learn your culture.
1: Sure.
0: So this was my
1: experience.
0: Words that I said,
1: yeah.
0: You know.
1: Yeah.
0: Because this is who we are in Africa and this is who they are in India. Now it's all changed, of course. Please don't let me not go into that dress.
1: Well, we've got more to talk about regarding your journey in music, the arts, and I think we're going to take a bit of a break. We've got one of your songs coming up right now, and we'll talk more on this special broadcast on Heritage Day. We are in conversation with the South African legend Kumari Ambike. Stay tuned to Lunch Break.

0: mother of Indian culture, as she is known to many and loved by all. Kumari Ambige joining us on this Heritage Day on Lunch Break on Lotus FM. We are speaking about you dancing to Pata Pata. As you said earlier on, you were 18 years old at that time. And I have to ask you this, because based on your choice of an African song to perform there in India, is it a conscious decision to consistently champion your African identity while preserving your Indian roots?
1: I think so, because, you know, I always say God, South Africa is a God-loved country, and I love my country. I'm very, very patriotic when it comes to my country. And it's only when you leave, go overseas, and you realize, hey, we have a land of milk and honey. Mm-hmm. If people can understand and realize that and be loving to each other, and the government be conscious, we'll have a beautiful country in the whole world.
0: 7 decades in the industry surely comes with numerous highlights and life-changing moments. But I ask this from a local lady perspective. What is that one moment that made you feel extremely proud to be South African?
1: Well, we were in the Dark Continent. We were called, so-called, a girl. I was called the girl from the Dark Continent by the late Chief Minister N.G. Ramachandran when he saw me dancing, you know. There was one thing, maybe it's naturally that I have it in me, that when he recognized me, when he spoke, he says, this girl appreciates light because she's from the Dark Continent. And that was it. And I have a very close relationship to my land, and I'm very proud of it. And I think that instinct kicked in when I did that dance.
0: Now, bring it back to current times. There's a brand new generation of singers and brand new sound to music, which involves digital modulation. Now they're even doing AI compositions. I think you are very knowledgeable of the trends. So in your view, what can be done to preserve the roots of our Indian music in this rapidly changing world?
1: You can't stop that, Vashen, at the moment, because AI is taking over, the digital is taking over, and even the young minds have been taken over. So the best is stick to your roots. Parents should, I don't say be strict, but, you know, very nasty way, just feed culture into their children. Music, dance, whether it's culinary, whatever it is, Indian. And you'll get your roots settled with the children, and that will be stuck onto them when they grow. In spite of all the AIs or the whatever digital comes their way, they will never forget their roots. As I say, I'm a Tamilchi by language, and I'm an Indian by culture, and I'm an African by identity. So to get all three in one, we must be very lucky.
0: Yeah.
1: Very blessed.
0: Well, do you have any plans to record any new music?
1: Not at the moment. I'm just writing. You know, I'm writing. There's a lot of songs that I have written. It takes a bit. At the moment, I'm teaching dance online and also music. I want to instill whatever I can with this little time, whatever time I have. And I'm spending it with me time. And I've never been happier. You know, when you say, when you're alone, that's when you grow. You know, it's like you're getting planted in the dark and you start growing. When you're alone, you start growing. If you're not alone, there's no chance to grow. You know, you have to be alone, spend time with yourself. And this is what I'm doing at the moment. And, well, of course, I am teaching. And there are still people out there who's trying to reach me. They can reach me at, can I say, give you my email at the moment?
0: Yeah, perhaps we can give it individually to listeners. Let's not share that email address on air.
1: Yeah,
0: but
1: what you just
0: said now has inspired my next question, because forgive me for saying your age on air, but I'm sure you're very proud of it, 79. What is your advice to our senior listeners listening in right now about valuing their independence and avoiding that surrender to aging by keeping busy and active, much like yourself?
1: Yes, keeping busy is one thing, but moving it, you know, your limbs need moving. You have to move every day. Otherwise, you lose muscle. You know, when I'm a Bharatanatyam teacher, and I always tell my students, never lose your core muscles, because that's what's going to help in the later years to come, you know. And the parents who are teaching their children dance or sending them to schools are not giving them some dance exercise or something. They're giving them, you know, health for the future.
0: Right.
1: That this is what you should see. Look at it in this way. And never, as my mantra is, move it. Otherwise, you lose it.
0: Yeah. So I was initially not planning to do this, but lots of your fans are messaging me right now and asking if we can get Kumari Ambige to sing something live on air for Heritage Day. Are you willing to do so?
1: This is unprepared for. Okay, let me sing this. Everybody sure. Come along, sing with me. Everybody come along, dance with me. Everybody must be happy and gay. Come join Kumari Ambige. Everybody come along, sing with me. Everybody come along, dance with me. All of that.
0: Wow. Okay, that is a beautiful way to end this interview this afternoon. Thank you so much, Kumari Ambige. This has been an absolute delight chatting with you on Heritage Day. And thank you for sharing memorable chapters from your journey with us on Lotus FM this afternoon.
1: Thank you, Vashin. And always remember, chin up, smile, and life is beautiful.
0: Thank you so much.
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Kish, That You Want Me. That's the title of the song. It is Lunch Break, Lotus FM. Heritage-themed question for our Crunch game. Yes, I promised this yesterday, and we definitely will be playing the Crunch on the show this afternoon. So please stay tuned for it right here on Lotus FM. So coming up next on the song is a track by Alimia Chikte. This is Tere Kareeb Rahoon. Takes us up to Crunch.

0: Oh, nice one. Ali, may I check day on Tere Kareeb Rahu on lunch break. It is Lotus FM. Good afternoon. Welcome. We are playing Crunch for this Heritage Day. If you're new to this show, basically, this is the time every day where we test your general knowledge with one question. Today is Heritage theme. So you may play via voice or a text message on the WhatsApp number 071-613-7803. I hope you're ready for it. Which major Durban route is named after a relative of King Shaka? Option 1, Inkosi Albert Luthuli Freeway. Option 2, Solomon Mashlangu Drive. Option 3, Queen Nandi Drive. Which major Durban route is named after a relative of King Shaka? And your options are 1, Inkosi Albert Luthuli Freeway. 2, Solomon Mashlangu Drive. 3, Queen Nandi Drive. Send me your guess now on WhatsApp, voice note, or text message 071-613-7803. Good luck.
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0: Abhijit Alkayagnik on this version of Tum Dil Ki Dharkan, and we are playing The Crunch on Heritage Day. Heritage themed question. It's a public holiday and we received the highest number of contributors we've ever had on this game. 625 listeners have participated in today's game. Thank you, everybody. The question I asked, which major Durban route is named after a relative of King Shaka? Options 1, Nkosi Albert Luthuli Freeway. 2, Solomon Mahlangu Drive. 3, Queen Nandi Drive. Whose brain is on the freeway to Timbuktu? Let's find out as we listen to the listeners.
1: Hello, I think it's number 3, Katie Nofstanger.
0: One of the great things about public holidays is you get to hear from listeners you don't usually get to listen to on working days. And that's fantastic. Thank you very much for your participation today. Imagine having someone from outside of Durban tell you which major Durban route is named after a relative of King Shaka. Tonti is in Richards Bay.
2: Good afternoon. Wow. The answer is number 3, Queen Nandi Drive. A relative of King Shaka. Tonti, Richards Bay.
0: I'll tell you in a bit if that's correct. Priscilla, welcome.
3: Namaskar, Vashinji. Happy Heritage Day to everybody. Just taking a chance, I'll choose option 1. Lots of love, Priscilla Sananen.
0: And here comes Shanila.
4: Hi, Vashin. The answer for the quiz today is Queen Nandi Drive. Thank you, Shanila.
0: Thank you, Shanila.
4: And thank you for a lovely show.
0: All right, pleasure. Here's another listener.
5: Hi, Vashin. Tony, Newcastle, option 3. Thank you.
0: Good to hear from you in Newcastle this afternoon. Sharon, welcome to the show.
6: Good afternoon, Bashan. I think the answer is number 3, Queen Nandi Drive. I'm Sharon. Thank you.
0: Welcome, Zachariah.
7: Good afternoon, Uncle Bashan. And happy Heritage Day to you and everyone. I think the answer is number 3, Queen Nandi Drive. From Zachariah. Bye.
0: Okay, we'll end with you. This is actually a listener listening into the options as I read it on air the first time and then deciding which one to go for. So, Dane?
8: The options are 1, Nkosi Albert Luthuli Freeway. 2, Solomon Mahlangu Drive. 3, Queen Nandi Drive.
9: I have option. Queen Nandi Drive. It's option 3. Dane.
0: Proud South Africans, 420 of you participated today, got it correct. Well done. The majority of you obviously had an idea of which major Durban route is named after a relative of King Shaka. So to those of you who are new to the game, unfortunately we cannot mention everyone's name if you've got it correct. But I do have a top 30 list here of names. These are the first responders for today's game. With the correct answer, of course. Lutfia, Ranjin, Ruku, Selvi, Rajan Rajkumar, Ruben and Maliga, Sankar Pillay, Roche, Tejal Jessa, Vanitha, Dane, Kadeen, Sandy Naidu, Yerisha, Anjali Pilsania, Rina, Tonti, Charles, Clive Morgan, Ayla, Lalita Munyan, Shanaz Danse, Darius, Shanila, Radhika Sulal, Molly, Asha, Tanabalam and Premla Subramani, Eshika, Veena, Katija. Queen Nandi Drive is named after Queen Nandi, the revered mother of the legendary Zulu king Shaka Zulu. Also designated as the M45, Queen Nandi Drive is a key metropolitan route in our city, Durban. That's the game for today. We are playing it again tomorrow at 1:45. Stay tuned to the lunch break on Lotus FM. Okay, we got a little bit of this song that's taking us up to the news bulletin at 2. And thereafter, we have the song selection of one of our listeners, Sunita, who's requested two tracks by DJ Dizzy D. Kaha Mera Balma and Jaya Ghabra Hai Baba. So it should be something fun for you to listen out for, especially if you're in the party mode this Heritage Day.
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1: O'clock. Good afternoon. Police say detectives of the KwaZulu-Natal murder and robbery unit are following up on leads in an investigation of mass shooting in Kwamakude, south of Durban, that claimed 11 lives on Tuesday night. Police spokesperson Robert Nechonda says it's a matter of time before the suspects are arrested. Nechonda says members of the same unit this week tracked down a suspect in the 2021 murder of 9 people in the Palmunate River informal settlement in Durban, where he was hiding in the Malmos area. Nechonda says the detectives identified 2 suspects in that case, but one died in a shootout with police when they tracked him to Empangeni.
2: The second suspect was elusive, but relentless police efforts led them to Obuka area in Malmos, where he was in hiding and was cornered and arrested. He will appear in the Durban Magistrate Court on Friday, 25 September, on multiple counts of murder.
1: The Department of Higher Education and Training says it is fast-tracking its efforts to modernize the curriculum at TVET colleges, which will equip students with relevant skills that meet current industry needs. The transition is being introduced in different phases. This was emphasized by Deputy Minister Dr. Nomusa Dube-Ncube, who is attending the World Skills International Competition and Conference in Shanghai, China. About 1,400 students from various TVET colleges are representing their countries in the skills competition. South Africa is represented by 29 students. Dube-Ncube says the aim is to introduce qualifications focused on hands-on training and work-integrated learning, which is at international level.
3: It's exciting to see that there's Canada there, there's Australia there, there's Germany there, South Africa there, and then to hear that South Africa is leading, that is quite exciting. But it doesn't end there. It ends at us then going back home and saying, how do we then ensure that our curricula adjust and make sure that what the industry is saying is what we are also teaching? Because when we do that, there will not be any child that will be unemployed having graduated with something.
1: Meanwhile, speaking about South Africa's contribution to the conference coinciding with the skills competition, Dr. Dube-Ncube said she will be sharing with international delegates the programs the country has introduced to develop skills in Africa.
3: Yes, we are going to be sharing with the conference about the work that we're doing in South Africa, particularly the issues of migration, issues of recognition of qualifications, issues of partnership exchanges. We're going to be sharing with them some of the good practices that we have in South Africa that we are also now sharing with the rest of Africa. We also have what is called Africa Qualifications Framework that we're working on as South Africa. We want to lead on that.
1: Wrapping up, President Cyril Ramaphosa has paid tribute to the people of Oudtshoorn in the Little Karoo, calling the region the place of our earliest forebears. He was addressing thousands of Heritage Day attendees at the national celebration at Bongolotu Stadium. Around 5,000 people are attending the festivities. This year's theme is celebrating our living heritage, strengthening the ties that bind us. Ramaphosa told the audience that we should be proud of our roots. Recapping your top story at 2 o'clock, police say detectives of the KwaZulu-Natal murder and robbery unit are following up on leads in the investigation of the mass shooting in Kwamakude, south of Durban, that claimed 11 lives on Tuesday night. Police spokesperson Robert Nechonda says it's a matter of time before the suspects are arrested. Lotus FM News, I'm Shona Terry-Naidu. I'll be back with your next update at 3 o'clock.
4: 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This is Lunch Break, and my name is Vashan on Lotus FM. Happy to bring on the selection of our listener, Sunita. So Sunita has asked for 2 songs by DJ Dizzy D, and the ones we've selected are Kaha Mere Balma and Jia Gabaraye Baba. So here's your songs, Sunita.

0: Perfect day to bring on these heritage tunes, right? Kaha Mere Balma, Anjia Ghabraye Baba, the DJ Dizzy D versions of these songs on Lunch Break on Lotus FM. Sharifa, thanks to you, we got to enjoy these songs this afternoon. Don't believe me? 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
1: I got married to a Buruwa's wife. I got married to a Buruwa's wife. Yo, lunchtime, Lotus Sanders with Varshan. Let's enjoy a bob.
0: Yeah, that's Patsy there. Thank you so much for that, Patsy. Good to know you're enjoying.
2: Well done to the selector. Very appropriate for Heritage Day. Priscilla Sinanen.
0: Yeah, thanks everyone for those voices. Good to know you're enjoying our selection of songs here this afternoon on Lunch Break. Lotus FM will continue with the music on the other side of this.
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4: After work, I just want to get home safely, but I have to keep looking over my shoulder. How can I feel safe when the police are never around? 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
5: This political party advertisement was paid for by the political party concerned. 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

Yeah, I'll just play some good music back to back for you right now. It's Sketchy Bongo and Ken Cruz you heard on that earlier song, Love Me in the Dark, and then Kinks on this next song, Tu Meri Pyar.

really got some cool tunes for you for this Heritage Afternoon here in South Africa. It's Lotus FM and Kavita Shed Niraj Sridhar on that song Bandhu 2.0. It is from Cocktail 2. So we're going to rewind just a bit for a Western hit. This next one is by a very popular, well-appreciated artist. Leanne Rimes is the name. How Do I Live is the name of this popular tune.

0: Oasis, beautiful moments from Leanne Rimes' songs. She sings with so much soul. How Do I Love is the title of that song. It's now 15 minutes to 3, and you're listening to Lunch Break Lotus FM. Lots of interesting things coming your way on the airwaves of Lotus FM over the coming days. Let's start with this. It's happening on Bollywood Billboard this Saturday.
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The guy's name is Sid Sridhar, but I think I don't need to say that, right? Because his voice is so distinctive. One Note of Arum is the title of that tune. Hey, my name is Vajan Sugan. I will be back tomorrow. We're back to our normal time, which is 12:30 to 3. So please listen in then. And thanks to our Newsbreak buddies for giving us a half-hour bonus. Today, we're going to play more music on the show. Keep listening to Lotus FM because we have Niloufar and Drive By next, 3 to 6 p.m. And I've got Tere Rang Bale Bale by Sonu Nigam, Jaspinder Narula next on the playlist. Enjoy this. Our parting shot for this afternoon. There will always be people who don't believe in you. And that's okay as long as you keep believing in yourself.

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6: It's 3 o'clock. Good afternoon. Police say detectives of the KwaZulu-Natal murder and robbery unit are following up several leads in the investigation of the mass shooting at Kwamakude, south of Durban, that claimed 11 lives on Tuesday night. Police spokesperson Robert Nechounda says it's a matter of time before the suspects are arrested. Nechounda says members of the same unit this week tracked down a suspect in the 2021 murder of 9 people in the Palmit River informal settlement in Durban, where he was hiding in the Malmus area. Nechounda says the detectives identified 2 suspects in that case, but one died in a shootout with police when they tracked him to Empangeni.
7: The second suspect was elusive, but relentless police efforts led them to Obuka area in Melmoth, where he was in hiding and was cornered and arrested. He will appear in the Durban Magistrate Court on Friday, 25 September, on multiple counts of murder.
6: The Gauteng Health Department says emergency medical services are continuing amid disciplinary action involving 21 EMS officials. The officials have been issued charge sheets for alleged dereliction of duty after failing to complete their scheduled working hours. The department says none of the officials are currently suspended and it has denied reports that employees were threatened with dismissal. It says nearby EMS stations are providing support where needed. Gauteng Health spokesperson Steve Mabona.
8: Currently, no EMS officials who are suspended. However, about 21 officials have been issued with charge sheets for alleged dereliction of duty after failing to complete their scheduled working hours as stipulated in their employment contracts and shift rosters.
6: A man has been burned to death in Delft on the Cape Flats. Police say they were alerted to a body lying in an open field at the Delft SAPS Community Centre. Police spokesperson FC Van Veek says a burnt tyre was found on top of the body, which was burnt beyond recognition. He says a post-mortem will be conducted. The presiding officers of Parliament have called on South Africans to embed themselves in the values of Ubuntu as the country commemorates Heritage Day. National Assembly Speaker Toko Tetisa and National Council of Provinces Chairperson Refilwe Ntsweni Tsipane says citizens must use Heritage Days to strengthen the values of Ubuntu, human dignity and collectively responsibility in building safer and more united communities. The presiding officers say the principles of Ubuntu are particularly significant at the moment where the country confronts gender-based violence and femicide, crime and other social ills. They also say violence against women and children is incompatible with the principles of Ubuntu. Wrapping up, the authorities in the Pakistani capital Islamabad have blocked main access routes to the city with shipping containers ahead of a weekend demonstration by supporters of the jailed former Prime Minister Imran Khan. More than 20,000 security personnel are being deployed to prevent demonstrators from entering the city. Many supporters of Khan are expected to come from neighbouring Khyber Pakhtunkhwa province. Here is a recap of your top story at 3 o'clock. Police say detectives of the KwaZulu-Natal murder and robbery unit are following up on several leads in the investigation of the mass shooting in Kwamakude, south of Durban, that claimed 11 lives on Tuesday night. For Lotus FM News, I'm Shona Terry-Naidu. I'll be back in an hour.
9: Drive by with the offer said.
0: Imagine answering the phone and skipping the hello, hi, or even what kind altogether. A recent survey found that 40% of young people think it's perfectly acceptable to answer without any greeting. So if you don't answer the phone with hello, how's it, what are you doing?
9: I say hello.
0: Be hello sometimes. That's why Sunbeam calls a bezo.
10: Bezo, Milo, this, so, and that.
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0: Good afternoon. It's Thursday, the 24th of September. Welcome to the Drive-By with me, Nolofa Sayed. We're connecting you across the nation from 87.7 to 106.8 FM, bringing you the music, conversation, and good vibes to fuel your afternoon. Thanks so much to Vashin. You can catch him tomorrow on the lunch break, and Shona's back at 4 with your news. From all of us here on the Drive-By, we want to wish you and your loved ones a very happy Heritage Day. Today is about celebrating what makes us unique, our cultures, our traditions, languages, food, and of course, music. They're all the little things that make South Africa so special. So whether you're firing up the braai, dressing up in your traditional wear, or simply enjoying a well-deserved day off, we hope you have a beautiful one. We'll keep you moving on the roads with your latest traffic updates from 4 p.m. with Rob. For now, though, we've got Keshav standing by.
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2: Well, Amajita storm into the COSAFA Under-20 semi-finals after a perfect group stage. We have Bukayo Saka that says England still carry the scar of their World Cup semi-final defeat to Argentina ahead of their Nations League clash with Spain. And Spain reached the Billie Jean Cup, King Cup final, semi-finals rather, for the first time since 2008. And also the big one today, the South Africa versus Australia ODI currently underway. South Africa racked up 297 for 8. And live scores here, Australia currently batting 45 runs, no one out just yet, and 253 from 44.3 overs to win.
0: Yeah, so exciting, guys. Let's get this Heritage Day drive-by started with Big B.

अरे मुर्गा निकल गया मेरा दरबे को छोड़ के, तो पड़ोसन

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0: Happy Heritage Day, South Africa. Welcome to the Drive-By on Lotus FM. You're listening to Parosan Apni Murgi Ko Rakhna Samal. Amitabh Bachchan on that track. So guys, it's Heritage Day and we're shaking things up with the icebreaker today. We want to know, how are you spending your Heritage Day? Are you getting dressed up in your traditional wear? Or is it a braai already fired up? Maybe you're enjoying a family recipe that's been passed down through generations. Of course, we are here to hear about all of it. Happy Heritage Day, team.
1: Happy Heritage Day.
0: Everybody's so festive and colorful as per usual. How are you spending, or how did you spend the first half of your Heritage Day?
2: Oh, for me, it was trying to get into the sari, which was an adventure, thanks to my mom. And when I go home, we are having a heritage braai, and I'm very excited about it because it is one of the very few times that we actually get to have a braai on this day because we haven't actually started our pitarpak fastest yet.
3: Ah.
2: So I'm very excited. Ah.
0: So it's actual meat, not just like sweet corn.
2: Yes.
0: You can have a proper braai before you start fasting.
2: Yeah, yeah. I'm very, very excited
0: that
2: about
0: is
2: that.
0: So like, I feel like you're getting through the show and the day just to get to the braai.
2: Yeah, of course.
0: Yeah. Keshav?
3: Oh, it was a busy morning. Busy watching the match and checking out the scores and figuring out what's going down there with the ODI, with our neighbors, at our neighbors,
2: yeah,
3: where they're playing.
0: You like next door, so people don't get confused.
3: Yeah, next door. So yeah, it was a busy morning, running around figuring out what to wear. And I thought, you know what, I don't want to wear Indian because I always wear Indian all the time, and it's like every weekend, so maybe I should change it up a bit. So I went a little shopping. My mum already did a little bit of the braai things for like a brunch. So that was cool.
2: That's lekker.
3: Yeah, some soya thingies.
2: Nice.
3: Yeah, so feeling festive.
0: Feeling festive.
2: And full.
0: I loved it.
3: Yeah.
0: And full. That is so lekker. So actually, I mean, yesterday was a bit of a mad day for me. And looking forward to Heritage Day was difficult because I know I always share this sort of bummer news. It's like, okay, we have to work. But I'm actually so happy because the morning I spent chilled out, and then hubby and I ran some errands, but without the hustle and bustle of work. So ran a few errands, and then I had this beautiful pause in my day where I had just a full body massage. Guys, ooh, it reset me to feel my roots. Like, I was like, yeah, this is amazing. This is great. It was absolutely wonderful. Yeah, then coming back and getting dressed in my traditional attire. And now here, I mean, I'm loving Heritage Day. Mind you, chicken tikka, keema mince, and keema paratha.
3: Oh, fancy.
0: On the menu. Delicious. Yum. I love it. My hands are a bit stained yellow, so that makes me, yeah, typically South African. We'd love to hear from you. How are you spending your Heritage Day? What have you done? What are you wearing? What are you eating? What are you listening to? We would love to hear from you.

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0: Did our Ho Jao before that, down in Durban. Some great music here on Lotus FM's Drive By. It's brought us up to just after 3:30. We've got Kesha standing by with your sport.
1: Good afternoon. Let's begin with some football news now. Bukayo Saka says England still carry the pain of their World Cup semi-final defeat to Argentina, calling it a scar. England now turn their attention to the Nations League, opening against world champion Spain at Wembley, and that on Saturday at 9 p.m. And then they face Czechia on Tuesday at 9 p.m. as well. And from England's World Cup memories to a new generation chasing their own international breakthrough, Amajita are making their mark on the regional stage, and they've reached the Kwasafa Under-20 semi-finals after beating Eswatini 2-0 to finish on top of Group B with 3 wins, 7 goals scored and none conceded. Amajita head coach Raymond Mdaka was still not happy. He was not a happy man yesterday despite his team finishing on top, and he says there needs to be some more changes made.
2: We had some few challenges in terms of some minor injuries that we wanted to see the players recovering, but also don't forget this is a junior tournament. It's a junior tournament, so we sometimes test and give others who have got fresh legs. You look, we rested almost 5 players from the team that we normally play. Yeah, feeling will always go the same way how we want to play.
1: South Africa now face Zambia tomorrow at 12 noon, and the finalists qualify for next year's Under-20 AFCON in Ghana. From one South African side chasing continental honours, to another international contest, the focus now shifts to the women's game and Spain's latest push for silverware. Spain have reached the Billie Jean King Cup semi-finals for the first time since 2008 after beating Kazakhstan 2-1 in Shenzhen. Kristina Buxa and Sara Solibes Tormo won the deciding double 6-2, 7-5. Spain now face Czechia tomorrow at 11. And finally, on to the big one, saving the best for last. From the tennis courts to the crease at Kingsmead, it's South Africa who have had numbers on the board, but Australia have the chase ahead of them. South Africa has finished on 297-8 in the first ODI against Australia at Kingsmead. Matthew Brietzka top scored with 112, while Marco Janssen smashed 75 off 59 balls. Australia now need 298 to win. With their chase underway. The second ODI is, of course, on Sunday, but live scores right now. Australia 1 wicket down with 99 runs. It's just gone, and they need 199 from 39.1 overs to win. We'll keep you updated on that match. 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

0: Yes, that's with Oropen Pura. Bring us up to your icebreaker on this Heritage Day. Good afternoon. Happy Heritage Day, South Africa. We're shaking things up with the icebreaker today. We want to know, how are you spending your Heritage Day? Are you getting dressed up in your traditional wear? Or is it braai? Or is your braai really fired up, right? Maybe you're enjoying a family recipe that's been passed down through generations. Of course, we want to hear all about it. The team had lots to say, guys.
1: So I said that I spent the day trying to get into a sari, and a big shout out to my sister, Megan, only because she bullied me into doing it. And yeah, later on, we're having a braai.
2: And I said it was a busy morning shopping, trying to find something to wear, and looking at all the people wearing their heritage clothes is really cool. My mom made a little braai brunch sort of vibe, and yeah, it's a chill festive day.
0: So I had an errands morning and then a really relaxing hour massage, some great chicken tikka and keema paratha. And of course, dressed up in my traditional wear, spending my Heritage Day with Lotus FM listeners. Of course, we want to hear from you.
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4: Good afternoon, Nilofa and the team. 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Because of our Pratasi fasting, I made a lovely pot of vegetable biryani and dal and brinjal. 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Come over. Thank you for an awesome show. God bless. Lots of love from Susan Woodley from PMB.
5: 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I did some lovely cooking and baking. I had some visitors, celebrations from my children, and a heavenly birthday to my loving husband. I celebrate Heritage Day more than ever. And to my children's dad, grandfather, great-granddad, we love and miss you dearly. And we know you're an angel watching from your heavenly abode. God bless. Ranjini Reddy.
6: Hey, guys. Happy Heritage Day. 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
7: Hi, Nalofa and the Drive-By team. 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I am wearing semi-traditional today, Eastern top with jeans. I also went shopping for some veggies, and for lunch I had peas and potatoes and some roast chicken. So now I am just chilling with my favorites on Lotus FM. Thank you, guys. Have a lovely afternoon. Rani Stengamana.
0: You're definitely our favorites as well. Welcome to the Drive-By. Next up is Arjit Singh.
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This week, Bollywood Billboard presents a nostalgic music special like no other. Songs by legendary voices Mohammed Rafi and Kishore Kumar for screen idol Dev Anand. Tune in for the movie magic this Saturday after 1 p.m.

What is femicide? It's more than murder. Femicide is the killing of a woman or girl because of her gender. A significant majority of femicides are committed by someone the victim knows, most commonly an intimate partner or family member. Gender-based violence cannot continue. As men, we must speak up. Stop normalizing violence. Enough is enough. No woman should ever have to live in fear. Enough is enough.

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1: 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Behind every gender-based violence statistic is a woman, a girl, a family, a life changed forever. Gender-based violence is not a private matter. It's not a joke, and it's not acceptable. Silence protects the perpetrator, not the survivor. If you see it, hear it, or experience it, speak up, support survivors, challenge abusive behavior. Enough is enough. No more excuses. No more silence. No more violence. Enough is enough.
2: 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Happy Heritage Day, South Africa. Mr. Bombastic Shaggy on that track. It's just a fun day, and we're so glad to be sharing it with you. Of course, we're also here to keep you informed and updated with your latest news. Standing by at 4 o'clock is Shona.
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4: Good afternoon. President Cyril Ramaphosa says democracy is also part of our heritage and the rights of every citizen must be upheld, including those of women in our country. He was stressing the issue of gender-based violence and the recent spate of killings in Ekurhuleni at the National Heritage Day celebrations in Oudtshoorn in the Little Karoo. Around 5,000 people are attending the event. Ramaphosa says women deserve to be safe in our country.
5: Today, however, let us make a simple declaration that violence against women will not be part of the inheritance we leave to the next generation of South Africans. That enough is enough, and we must bring gender-based violence to an end as South Africans working together.
4: As the World Skills 2026 international competition enters its second day in Shanghai, China, the 29 young South Africans representing the country in various skills categories say they are optimistic they will return home with medals despite the competition being tough. More than 1,400 competitors from more than 80 countries and regions are competing across 64 skilled trades and disciplines. South Africa will compete in 27 of the skills categories. These students share their experience.
6: I found this World Skill application on website at Wembetivet College. Is that how I found this opportunity to being here to compete at national international competition? The competition for now is going well. Nothing much. We are just keeping on going up until we are done about our test project that we are doing here.
7: For me, I felt nervous at first, but now I'm more relaxed because I received proper training. The mastery elements that I decided to do on my own actually appeared in my test project, so I'm confident I will bring this home.
4: Another participant is 21-year-old Nikita Fori, who is studying baking. She's encouraging young people, especially those who are unemployed, to consider enrolling at a TVET college for skills development. Fori says with her practical experience in baking, her next step is to start her own bakery.
7: I just want to say that young ones out there, please consider joining a TVET college, because you get hands-on training, you get skills that you won't even get in real life. You just learn new things every day, and I acknowledge you. I want to educate you and motivate you to join a TVET college.
4: Studies have found that elephants in Kenya use dozens of different medicinal plants to treat themselves. Researchers interviewed local people who spent decades living and working alongside the elephants. The BBC's Victoria Gill has more.
8: Mount Elgon's elephants are already famous. They're known as Kenya's salt mining elephants. In this region of montane forests and networks of caves, the elephant herds go into the caves at night and gouge salt and other minerals out of the rock with their tusks, apparently to supplement their diet. This new study suggests the same elephants use dozens of different medicinal plants to treat themselves when they're unwell, and even to give to their calves. Researchers and local wildlife experts worked together on this study. Scientists interviewed people who've lived and worked alongside the elephants for decades. The next thing the researchers want to find out is if these remarkable animals could lead them to undiscovered medicines that are hidden in their forest habitat.
4: Wrapping up, a U.S. federal judge has temporarily blocked President Donald Trump's move to ban three news outlets from the White House and has ordered his administration to reinstate their access. CNN, MS Now and Politico had called the ban a blatant violation of the constitutional right to a free press and have alleged discrimination. The BBC's Sasha Schlichter has this report.
9: This is a major setback for President Trump in one of his biggest battles with the media. U.S. District Judge Tim Kelly ordered the administration to immediately return the outlet's passes and blocked officials from enforcing the ban for 14 days. He rejected the administration's assertion that the ban was motivated by national security concerns, adding that Mr. Trump himself has stated the ban was due to alleged lack of truthfulness and negativity of their reporting. Earlier, Judge Kelly said legal precedents made it clear that journalists were entitled to due process before their White House press passes could be revoked.
4: Here's a recap of your top story at 4 o'clock. President Cyril Ramaphosa says democracy is also part of our heritage and the rights of every citizen must be upheld, including those of women in our country. He was addressing the issue of gender-based violence and the recent spate of killings in Ikurhuleni at the National Heritage Day celebrations in Oudtshoorn in the Little Karoo. Lotus FM News, I'm Shauna Terry-Naidoo. I'll be back with your next update in an hour.
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14: Well, let's begin with your headlines right now. We have India to host Cycling Worlds in 2032. Zwane challenges AmaZulu to keep momentum. And we have Proteas versus Australia, the ODI that's currently underway. South Africa were 297 for 8 when they finished off. And we now have Australia at 134 for 3. Finally looking good, getting some wickets down there. Australia need 164 from 32 to win. I'll have more details at 4 p.m.
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1: It's time for I Love Them, but we are talking about Great Escape. 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

Well, happy Heritage Day to you. And yes, it is Heritage Day. So Niloufar is also just celebrating her heritage. And so I'm here to tell you about what's trending right now. If Pranucha was a staple in your childhood, you might want to brace yourself for this one. South Africa's much-loved cereal is being discontinued. And the news has left social media users deeply saddened and feeling a little nostalgic about it as well. And today is Heritage Day, as you know, and celebrations are taking place across South Africa as people come together to celebrate their cultures and traditions and customs that make up our diverse nation. This year's national celebration is being held at Oudtshoorn in the Western Cape under the theme Celebrating Our Living Heritage, Strengthening the Ties That Bind Us. And the theme shines a spotlight on the traditions, knowledge and cultural practices passed down through generations, as well as the role they play in bringing communities together. And that's important. As we celebrate Heritage

0: KZN Blind and Deaf Society celebrates an incredible 90 years. 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A 5-kilometer fun walk for just 100 Rand or the 10-kilometer official race for 180 Rand. 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And there's more. The first 1,000 entrants receive a free t-shirt and medal. 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I Can Walk 2026. 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
2: Well, good afternoon. Let's begin with news from India now. And they will host the UCI Road World Championship for the first time in 2032, with Pune confirmed as host for the UCI Congress in Montreal. The Netherlands will stage the 2034 edition, and the 2026 Worlds are currently underway in Montreal, running until Sunday on the 27th of September. And from cycling on the world stage, we turn to the football pitch, where AmaZulu are looking to keep their momentum going. AmaZulu coach Arthur Zwane says maintaining their strong start will be key after the FIFA break. Usutu are third on 16 points, 4 behind leader Sundowns with a game in hand. Tandile Kosi Ngwenya has 8 goals and 7 league games, but Zwane wants others to share the scoring load. Zwane, however, knows the hard work must continue after the FIFA break.
3: We go back to the drawing board, look at ourselves. It's very, very important for us so that we go back to the drawing board, look at ourselves, where we're lacking, and start working on all those aspects where we feel we're still behind. We need to improve ourselves, and football is a game of mistakes. And at the moment, everything is going our way, so we cannot take the foot off the pedal.
2: And from football to the rugby field, the rugby championship, United Rugby Championship rather, is ready to get underway with all 4 South African sides in action. The 2026-27 United Rugby Championship starts this weekend. And the Stormers visit Connacht tomorrow at 8:45 p.m. On Saturday, the Lions host Champions Leinster at 1:30. And Sharks face Ospreys at 4 p.m. with the Bulls that meet Zembre Palmer at 6:30. The grand final is set for the 19th of June 2027. And from the battle for territory on the rugby field, we shift gears to the high-speed world of Formula One. Lewis Hamilton hopes Formula One can still finish its season in Qatar and Abu Dhabi despite ongoing Middle East tensions. The races are scheduled for the 29th of November and 6th of December, with Imola reportedly available as a contingency. Hamilton says that he trusts F1 boss Stefano Domenicali to make the right call. He has also criticized the plans to shorten the races from 305 to 290 kilometers from 2027. And from the roar of the F1 engines, we bring it back home to Kingsmead, where the Proteas have set Australia a challenging target. South Africa posted 297 for 8, so the first ODI against Australia. In Kingsmead, Matthew Britska led the way with 112. Marco Janssen struck 75 or 59 balls. And of course, Australia need 298 to win. They currently 175. It's just gone 175 for 4 wickets. And they need 129 from 25.1 overs to win. So we'll keep you updated on that match. For Drive By Sports, I'm Keshav Das. On the beat.
4: All right, thanks for that, Keshav. Let's have a look at what's happening on the beat. Here's your TikTok track of the day. So there's no mistaking Mango Groove's song. The moment you hear that penny whistle followed by the bright brass and infectious rhythm, you know exactly what you're listening to. For many South Africans, Mango Groove is more than just music. It's part of our heritage. The group formed in Johannesburg in 1984, bringing together pop and orchestral influences and traditional South African sounds like marabi and kwela. One song that continues to take South Africans straight back in time to Special Star. Decades later, it remains a favorite and has even found a new audience on social media. featuring in Heritage Day posts across TikTok. So today, as we celebrate our heritage, we're celebrating the sounds that have become part of who we are, and Mango Groove's special star is definitely one of them.

0: Over the years, there's been many glamorous stars, but one name outshines them all.
1: Bardo.
2: Bardo.
1: Definitely Bardo.
0: The legacy continues at Bardo Restaurant and Bar. The romance of Bardo's Glasshouse. The ecstasy of Bardo's Play Zone. And for Hollywood glamour, the Bardo Bar. All of our exclusive zones can be hired out privately, so head to Bardo Restaurant and Bar, the spirit of the French Riviera, in the Pearls, in Umhlanga.
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4: This is the drive-by Lotus FM. Bam bam from Alpha, bringing us up to ITC. So I'll give you three clues. The person to answer correctly in the fastest time will win. Get the opportunity to send a dedication, select a song of their choice, and get some points on this month's leaderboard. Are you ready to play? Let's go. Your first clue. I am closely linked to KwaZulu-Natal. I am quite social. I am classified as near threatened. What am I?

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0: In traffic, Shemez. Vishal Dadlani with Shaitan Kasala brings us up to ITC this Heritage Day. So here were your clues. I'm closely linked to KwaZulu-Natal. I am quite social and I'm classified as near threatened. So, yeah, this has been an interesting one. Some guesses that came through. Brown hyena, Samango monkey, dolphin, pickerel's reed frog, porpoise, grey reebok and red-billed oxpecker. Well, your guesses that came through, unfortunately, all incorrect guesses. Correct answers. And our top three honorary winners today are Bhavisha, Arthi and Prakashni. Well done, ladies. Have a listen to our winner.
4: Hi, this is Yushil, and the answer is the southern white rhinoceros. And may you please play me the song Moves Like Jagger, and wishing everyone a happy Heritage Day.
0: Well done to you. And the answer, white rhino, has got you your win today, Yushil. Here's your song, Maroon 5 and Christina Aguilera with Moves Like Jagger. Enjoy.

0: say it.
1: Durban-born musician Talila Faith is using her voice to fight against gender-based violence. She's joined us alongside her mom, Annalene Pillay. For someone listening who may be experiencing GBV, what would you both want them to know?
2: 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There's going to be a light at the end of the tunnel. Mom, just take the first step, even if it means getting to a police station.
1: Talila, you're going to be sharing your voice as we usually hear it in the most beautiful and very special way. Lucky Fish Friday Night Racing celebrates Heritage Braai Month with Beats and Gallops on Friday the 25th of September. 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
4: This is Lotus FM's Drive-By. Happy Heritage Day, South Africa. Olenka Karela has brought us up to 5 o'clock now. We've got Shona standing by. She has your news.
5: 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Independent and impartial.
6: Good afternoon. The body of a person has been found under an old vehicle in the Shaya Moya area at Kokstad in the south of KwaZulu-Natal. Police spokesperson Robert Nechonde says the discovery was made at a home which is under construction in the Imatjeni area. Nechonde says an inquest docket has been opened.
7: Due to the severity of decomposition, the body cannot be identified and its gender cannot be determined. No foul play is suspected at this stage.
6: President Cyril Ramaphosa says democracy is also a part of our heritage and the rights of every citizen must be upheld, including those of women in our country. He was addressing the issue of gender-based violence and the recent spate of killings in Ikuruleni at the National Heritage Day celebrations in Otsern in the Little Karoo. Around 5,000 people are attending the event. Ramaphosa says women deserve to be safe in our country.
8: Today, however, let us make a simple declaration that violence against women will not be part of the inheritance we leave to the next generation of South Africans. That enough is enough, and we must bring gender-based violence to an end as South Africans working together.
6: ANC NEC member Andile Lungisa says the issue of his exclusion from the party's candidate list has been resolved. Lungisa launched an urgent court challenge against ANC Secretary General Fikile Mbalula over his exclusion from the party's candidate list for the November local government elections after he had been shortlisted as one of the ANC's mayoral candidates for Nelson Mandela Bay. Speaking on the sidelines of a meeting with SMMEs in Qeberha in the Eastern Cape, Lungisa says the ANC's National Working Committee has resolved the matter and his name will again be included in the PR list candidates.
9: Also, the national chair, when he was here, he has spoken on that the will of the people, or structures of Nelson Mandela, my name be brought back. You must remember, in terms of the rules, after elections are declared, immediately after the declaration of elections, there's a period of 2 days where parties that must then supplement the list, which is the first process. There's also another second process. Before councillors, they take an oath of office, you can also submit your list as a party. There's no strange smash. That's why we're saying all of us, let's go and vote Nelson Mandela and vote for the ANC.
6: Let's go further afield now. The deputy chairperson of the Tigray People's Liberation Front in Ethiopia, Emmanuel Assefa, says they're in a state of full-blown war with the federal government. Assefa says his forces are fighting alongside local armed groups in the neighboring regions of Afar and Amhara. The BBC's Caleb Moges has more.
10: The conflict escalated on Wednesday with Tigrayan authorities seizing 3 airports and reportedly launching attacks on federal forces. Heavy artillery fire was reported in Afar region near the Tigray border. The UN chief Antonio Guterres called on parties to avoid actions that could lead to a broader and more devastating conflict. The African Union has also expressed alarm. The last war between Ethiopian government and Tigrayan forces at the beginning of the decade left more than 500,000 people dead.
6: Wrapping up, the head of the International Maritime Organization, the IMO, has warned that escalating conflicts and attacks on commercial shipping are putting global maritime security at risk and is urging countries to keep vessels and seafarers out of geopolitical disputes. Speaking to the media at the United Nations during the General Assembly, IMO Secretary General Arsenio Dominguez says the shipping industry has endured a series of shocks since the COVID-19 pandemic, including Russia's full-scale invasion of war against Ukraine, a resurgence of piracy of Somalia, and tensions in the Middle East.
11: There has been conflicts in the past that have actually affected shipping, but not at the level of where we are right now. And we have to also look back at how shipping has been affected since 2020 with the COVID pandemic, and then afterwards immediately into the conflict in Russia and Ukraine, then the Red Sea, now of course the Strait of Hormuz, back into the Red Sea. And on top of that, an increase of piracy attacks off the coast of Somalia and the Gulf of Aden. So shipping needs a little bit of a break. And this is what is important, that everybody realizes that shipping should not be used as collateral in the geopolitical conflicts.
6: Top story, there's the body of a person has been found under an old vehicle in the Shire Moya area at Kokstad in the south of KwaZulu-Natal. Lotus FM News, I'm Shauna Terry-Naidu. I'll be back in an hour.
4: Durban-born musician Talila Faith is using her voice to fight against gender-based violence. She's joined us alongside her mom, Annalene Pillay. For someone listening who may be experiencing GBV, what would you both want them to know?
12: You should know that your life is important. There's going to be a light at the end of the tunnel.
4: Mom,
12: just take the first step, even if it means getting to a police station.
4: Talila, you're going to be sharing your voice as we usually hear it in the most beautiful and very special way.
13: Headlines. Well, George Russell leads opening practice at the Azerbaijan Grand Prix ahead of Max Verstappen. England's Anthony Gordon says that the Three Lions must embrace their own identity rather than copy Spain. And we have the ODI that's underway with South Africa against Australia. And Australia are currently 189 for 6 and they need 109 from 19.5 overs after South Africa posted 297 for 8. We'll keep you updated on that match for Drive By Sports. I'm Keshav Das.
4: Thanks for that, Keshav. Applications are now open for the 2027 academic year at Durban University of Technology. 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

0: The Daily Troop. Listening to Jason
1: Jimmy. Welcome to your Daily Scoop. I'm so glad that you're loving that mix. All right, Dhanush's upcoming Tamil action thriller, Om, Chapter 1, Uthiram, The Blood Wood, has been postponed just weeks before its scheduled release. The film was originally set to hit cinemas worldwide on Friday the 16th of October. Dhanush explained on X that the decision was made out of respect for Rajnikanth, whose film is arriving on Thursday the 15th of October. Dhanush also confirmed that Om will not release during Diwali, as Surya's film has already secured the date. The actor said the team believes big films should show mutual respect and consider the wider interests of the cinema industry when choosing release dates. Here's what you can expect.
2: கண்ணி அமைக்கிற நேரத்துல காடு தன்னோட முகத்தை மாத்திட்டே இருக்க
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0: So Om stars Dhanush alongside Mahmoodi, Sai Pallavi and Sri Leela and is directed by Rajkumar. The film is inspired by real life events, although details of the story are being kept under wraps. That's it for your Daily Scoop.
1: This Heritage Day, September 24th.

Weather heads up for your Friday. Durban is, well, yeah, your real Friday, which is your fake one. Durban sunny 21-25, Richards Bay sunny 21-29, Irvine PMB partly cloudy 14-27, Pretoria sunny 12-28, Joburg sunny 11-25, the Mother City partly cloudy 13-19, George cloudy 12-18, Quebeja partly cloudy 13-20, East London partly cloudy 14-22. Awesome music coming your way, guys. Just absolutely amazing music. It's a public holiday. Let's enjoy some Shaggy.

0: Yeah, Shaggy with Oh Carolina has brought us up to your 5:30 last sports bulletin of the day. Here's Keshav.
1: A good afternoon. Let's begin with some motorsport news. George Russell competed at a Thursday clean sweep at the Azerbaijan Grand Prix, topping both practice sessions in Baku. The Mercedes driver set the pace in F2 P with 1.43.34, finishing 0.552 seconds ahead of a championship leader and teammate there, Kimi Antonelli. Max Verstappen was third, followed by Ferrari's Charles Leclerc and Lewis Hamilton. And from the fast lane in Baku, we move to the football pitch, where England are urged to stay true to themselves. Anthony Gordon said England should focus on their own strengths rather than trying to copy Spain. Speaking ahead of Saturday's Nations League clash, Jordan says the pain of their World Cup semi-final defeat to Argentina still lingers, and England face Spain at Wembley on Saturday, and that at 9 p.m. South African time. And staying with football, we turn our attention to Polokwane City, who are using the break to regroup and rebuild. Polokwane City assistant coach Mkuseli Sentane says the FIFA break has come at the right time and they work to address that inconsistent form. Rise and Shine sit at 11th on the Betway Premiership with 7 points from 7 games. Sentane, however, believes that the issues behind the recent slump can be addressed to rediscover the form that had them in early pace setters. Sentane says integrating young players may be contributing to the results, but the club remains committed to developing emerging talent. And from the rebuilding of the football field, we head back to Kingsmead, where Australia are chasing Proteas and they're gathering that pace there. Of course, South Africa is set 297 for 8. Australia currently 216 for 7, and they need 82 runs from 78 balls to win. And we're wishing the Proteas good luck there. Hopefully they take the match. So that's a wrap of sporting action for today. For Drive-By Sports, I'm Keshav Das.

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Happy Heritage Day, South Africa. Man, it's been such a great show spending 3 hours with you. That's a fun, laughter, and amazing music. So I want to say thanks to our team. Of course, sports presenter Keshav Das, technical producer Sanvi Duchand, and producer Bianca Lal Bahadur. Coming up on Lotus FM is Ashit Desai. He has Geet Mala. Then we've got Talk at 7 with Krishangi Radhe. And then our very own Keshav Das comes back for the Night Cafe. For myself, Nilofa Seda, wish you a safe and blessed evening. The Drive-By will be back tomorrow, halfway through your Friday, 3 to 6 p.m. I'm going to catch you then. Bye-bye.

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1: Six o'clock, good evening. AmaZulu King Mrs. Lucas Velatini has committed himself to fight gender-based violence. He was speaking at the celebration of Heritage Day at King Zwelithini Stadium in Umlazi, south of Durban. Thousands of people attended the celebrations, which also commemorated the life of King Shaka, founder of the AmaZulu nation. King Misisulu says it is disappointing that men are failing to protect women and children. He says this tarnishes his image as king, but he will support efforts to root it out.
2: I want to say this because if I don't talk about it, it will continue. And I want to end it completely. I don't like this, and it affects us as Amakhosi, and it dead my image as a king. Women, I'm here, and I will protect you. Why men don't protect women? Why are you abusing women and children? It's a curse, and we don't want it in this country.
1: Meanwhile, KwaZulu-Natal Premier Thami Ntuli also expressed his concern about the increasing incidence of GBV at the event. He called on the king to deploy men to deal with GBV.
2: This thing would destroy the lives of women and children. Your land king is full of blood of women and children. This thing turned the image of the province and your land. The men who are ready to be deployed by the king to deal with gender-based violence. We ask your leadership to fulfill the sketch of abuse. It is above us. We need your help.
1: South Africa has warned that costly borrowing and shrinking international grants are holding back its shift to cleaner energy. Speaking at the UN Climate Summit on the sidelines of the UN General Assembly in New York, Minister of Forestry, Fisheries and Environment David Mania said a $550 million credit guarantee had been secured to attract private investment in electricity transmission. But he said more international finance was needed to expand the transition while protecting workers and communities that depend on the coal economy. Chairman Bryce Pease has more.
3: Mania told the UN Climate Summit that South Africa's $98 billion Just Energy Transition Plan aimed to expand clean electricity, develop green hydrogen, and build an electric vehicle industry. He said a $550 million credit guarantee had been secured to attract private investment in the transmission grid. But high borrowing costs and declining international grants were limiting progress. Mania said a new funding platform had matched 250 million rand in grants to 9 community projects with the potential to create up to 10,500 jobs. He called for more climate finance to reach workers and communities affected by the transition. Shovan Reichby's SABC News, New York.
1: After 3 years at the helm of the Eskom board, meanwhile, the utility's chairman, Mteto Nyati, will step down at the end of October when his term ends. Electricity and Energy Minister Kosienje Ramagopa will today brief the media regarding Eskom's board leadership, governance and shareholder expectations. Ministerial spokesperson Tsakene Kambane.
4: The minister will be providing updates on Eskom's board leadership, as well as the roadmap for Eskom 2.0, which is the utility's future mandate and its repositioning to ensure long-term stability and success in the sector.
1: And to wrap up, the leaders of India's cockroach youth movement have said that they would launch nationwide protests if India's chief election commissioner does not resign within 48 hours. This emerged after a newspaper report earlier this week said that Ganesh Kumar had been questioned by his deputies over changes he made to the voters' lists. Opposition parties have said the lists had been manipulated to benefit Prime Minister Narendra Modi's BJP party. The BBC's Anubharazan Ithyarajan has the details.
5: The election chief, Ganesh Kumar, is being accused by India's opposition parties of manipulating the voters' list to favour Prime Minister Narendra Modi's BJP party. Both the BJP and the Election Commission have rejected the accusation. The electoral body rolled out a special countrywide revision of the voter list to remove ineligible names. But the Indian Express report said Mr. Kumar's two deputies questioned the legality of several aspects of the decision. The revision process has seen more than 130 million names dropped from the voters' list.
1: A recap of your top story at 6 o'clock. AmaZulu King Misisulu Khosweletini has committed himself to fight gender-based violence. He was speaking at the celebration of Heritage Day at King Zwelithini Stadium in Umlazi, south of Durban. Thousands of people attended the celebrations, which also commemorated the life of King Shaka, founder of the AmaZulu Nation. And that's where we'll leave it for tonight from the news desk. The team will be back in the morning at 6. From me, Shona Terry Naidu. Good night.
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0: Sunny Bonani, Moweni, Dubalang, Lotanji, Koyanand, Namaste, Vanakkam, Assalamualaikum, and a very good evening to you, South Africa. Tonight we begin with more than one greeting because ours is not a country of only one language, one country, or one story. Every greeting carries something of who we are. It carries history, identity, belonging, and a familiar sound of home. And because heritage is expressed not only through the spoken word, we extend a warm Heritage Day greeting to South African deaf community and all South African sign language users. Welcome to the special Heritage Day edition of Talk at 7 on Lotus FM. I am Krishangi Radhe. Heritage is what we inherit, but it is also what we choose to protect, practice, and pass on. It lives in our languages, our families, our stories, our music, our food, our places of worship, and the values carried from one generation to the next. But heritage also asks us something more. Will we preserve the stories or will we allow them to disappear? So this evening on Talk at 7, I'm very happy to bring to you very special guest, Dr. Mabuyi Gumede, Senior Lecturer and Discipline Head for History, Culture and Heritage Tourism at the University of KwaZulu-Natal, who will explore the meaning of heritage, the importance of cultural identity, and the responsibilities we share in protecting what matters. The second hour, we turn to one of Durban's most important sporting and community landmarks, and that is Currie's Fountain. Members of the Currie's Fountain Heritage Preservation Foundation will help us revisit its heritage and consider what must happen next following its declaration as a provincial heritage site. But my question to you this evening is, what is one tradition, value, or family story that you are determined to pass on to the next generation? WhatsApp us on 071-613-7803. As mentioned, joining us in the first hour is Dr. Mabuyi Gumede, a Senior Lecturer and Discipline Head for History, Cultural and Heritage Tourism at the University of KwaZulu-Natal. She holds a PhD in Cultural and Heritage Tourism, specializing in coastal and marine tourism management. And her research spans heritage tourism, sustainable development, land reform, and cultural preservation. Dr. Gumede is also active in community engagement and mentorship. Dr. Gumede, welcome to Talk at 7.
1: Thank you very much for the warm welcome.
0: I'm so happy to have you in studio with us. It is such a pleasure to have you. You're looking gorgeous this evening, I must say, even before we get into our conversation.
1: Yeah, that's a compliment, and thank you very much. And remember, it's a Heritage Day, so I'm celebrating my heritage, and I'm so excited to be in this station and to be looking this beautiful.
0: And if you would like to see Dr. Gumede, we are on our Facebook page live, that is Lotus FM, and you can see the beautiful lady in studio, as she says, celebrating Heritage Day with us on Lotus FM. So how did you spend your day, Dr. Gumede?
1: I spent my day today at home because I was just waiting to come to Lotus FM for this interview. So that's what I did today, because I dedicated my Heritage Day to just being here and to be celebrating with the listeners of Lotus FM. Thank you.
0: Thank you so much. And we're so excited to bring the show to our listeners, especially asking them what would they particularly like to celebrate, what story from their lineage that they would like to share with the families, and send us a message, share with us. It's about celebrating our heritage, but also the conversation gets a little deeper as well, because South Africa, when we speak about heritage, Dr. Gumede, what does it totally encompass? Does it extend beyond language, food, tradition? We also know today is known as a Braai Day. Yes. In South Africa. It includes our history, our values, our beliefs, our places where that hold meaning to us. So what is it really?
1: Okay, when we talk about our heritage, I will start by saying that our heritage serves as the anchor of our identity, in the process giving us a shared sense of belonging, values, and provide a roadmap of where we come from as a nation. Therefore, heritage is not only about cultural traditions, it's not only about languages, no food and celebrations, but it also includes tangible heritage such as the historical buildings, the artifacts, the museums, and natural landscapes. There is also what is known as intangible heritage, which are the living expressions that are passed down from generations to generations, such as our language, our music, our dance, our traditions, and social rituals. Even the natural heritage that encompasses the environment, wildlife, and protected areas, they all form part of our environment. And when we talk about the environment, the wildlife, and protected areas, all these shape where our communities live and how they live. So when it comes to heritage, it's not only about language or food, but it encompasses a whole lot more things. Thank you.
0: Absolutely. Thank you for highlighting that, because, you know, somehow, and I did say to you a little earlier that we're going to have a conversation about this. So when we talk about encompassing far more than food, and it's now 32 years old, I believe, our Heritage Day in South Africa. So as an official public holiday, what can or how can we actually pass on our traditions to our children? You do this at university.
1: Yes, we do. At the universities, we try so hard to pass our heritage from generations to generations. Why? Because heritage is something that we inherit from the generations that came before us. And what we actively create in our day-to-day lives, we cannot call it heritage, but we can call it just culture, because it's only a way of life. And with heritage, heritage can only be transferred from generations that will come after us. So our everyday choices, what I can say about the choices that we make on a day-to-day basis, our interactions, our experiences, even the mistakes that we do today, they will unfortunately shape the heritage that we leave behind for the future generations. So it's important, as generations that are living right now, to make sure that we leave a legacy that we will be proud of in the future, and which would like our children to inherit in our future and future generations to come.
0: Interesting, especially when you mention the mistakes, right? And I guess all generations have made mistakes, Dr. Gumede.
1: That's true. All generations have made mistakes, and some of those mistakes have impacted negatively on present generations, and perhaps even move on to impact negatively on the future generations to come. So as present generations right now, we are living now, so we need to make sure that whatever that we do, we are considerate of the results it may have in the future. So in order to try and protect our children and their children from perhaps mistakes that are likely to happen. So heritage is very important, because whether it's positive or negative, but the truth is it will definitely be transferred to future generations.
0: Indeed, always being aware that what we do today would leave the legacy for the future. And we're not just looking at the history, but as we count down to how we live, the choices that we make, we'd be able to establish that link for future generations. Now, coming to the point of our diverse language, our family stories, South Africa is the home to many cultures, languages, and traditions. How can we celebrate these distinct identities whilst also building a shared sense of national heritage and belonging? There's so many, you know, we say there's so many differences, whether it's in our language, whether it's in our food, our fashion, the way we do things. But how can we build a sense of shared national heritage and a belonging as proudly South Africans?
1: No, thank you for that question. I will start by saying that South Africa is known as a rainbow nation for a reason. South Africa is known as a rainbow nation due to her diverse cultures, diverse races, diverse ethnic groups. And as we celebrate Heritage Day today, this provides the opportunity for different people that form South Africa to honor their distinct cultural roots while building a shared national identity. The official heritage theme for Heritage Day in 2026 is celebrating our living heritage, strengthening the ties that bind us. So what this theme encourages is that it encourages using our diverse traditions as a bridge for unity. Therefore, we can only achieve this by recognizing oral histories, traditional performances, indigenous knowledge, and local skills as the core of the community identity. Using shared experiences like, for example, food. Here in Durban, we are known for our curries and, we are also, as a South African in South Africa, we are known for braais. That's why sometimes this Heritage Day is called Braai Day. So again, what I'm trying to say is that what we need to do, we can achieve this unity by recognizing our oral histories, by recognizing our traditional performances, by recognizing our indigenous knowledge as well as local skills as the core of community identity. So again, all that I'm saying is that we need to use our shared experiences. We need to enjoy what we can all enjoy all at once and be happy. Let us enjoy our music. Let us enjoy our languages to ensure that they foster mutual respect and the spirit of Ubuntu. And in the process of doing all that, we are promoting social cohesion. Thank you.
0: And if you've just tuned in, this is Talk at 7 with Krishangi Radhe. We're celebrating our heritage this evening, and it's exactly 20 minutes after 7 after the ad break. We will talk more to Dr. Gumede.
2: Bafana Bafana, the road to AFCON 2027 starts here. South Africa takes on Guinea in a crucial AFCON 2027 qualifier this Saturday, 26 September. 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Can Bafana Bafana make their mark and get their AFCON qualification journey off to a flying start? One nation, one team, one dream. Bafana Bafana versus Guinea, live this Saturday from 2:30 p.m. Catch all the action on SABC1. Back Bafana Bafana.

0: Talk at 7.
1: Good evening. This is Talk at 7, and we are talking all things heritage tonight on the show. We've got Dr. Gomede in studio with me, being extremely cultural, carrying out her South African identity beautifully in terms of fashion, in terms of poise, and you can catch us live on Facebook to see the beautiful Dr. Gomede in studio, celebrating today. And she's just spoken to us about Ubuntu, about our cultural identity and the spirit of being one nation. Now, our elders are often the keepers of family history. We know them to keep our family history intact. When their stories are not recorded or retold, an entire part of a family's identity can disappear with them. And we know of the oral tradition as well, the oral storytelling, passing down those stories from one generation to the other. So language and intergenerational storytelling are powerful carriers of culture. What do communities lose when a language or a family story is no longer passed down? And how can families keep these connections alive? Especially when it comes, Dr. Gomede, to our vernacular, sure, right? Our traditional languages. I'm not sure how alive they are still. And now with that maybe not being as it used to be, how can we still keep those things alive as we're moving forward?
2: Thank you for that question. What you are asking is very important, because language is not just a tool for sharing information, but it is a living vessel that carries the values, worldviews, and history of a community, and is also a direct carrier of culture. Language is also a tool that shapes our thoughts and influences how our speakers perceive their world. Therefore, speaking a native language immediately creates a sense of belonging and community connection. Let's say you are in another country where they speak, where they speak a different language. Immediately you hear someone speaking your language, you immediately get a sense of connection. You immediately feel a sense of belonging with that particular person. So, more especially our native languages, we should not allow them to die, because the language is used mainly to transmit values and moral lessons that we get mainly from elders to the children. And if we allow the language to fade, the entire ecosystem of ancestral wisdom, our own identity and shared memory goes with it. Therefore, what I am emphasizing here is that language is very important. Let us stick to our vernacular languages. And no matter who we come across, no matter who we interact with, because in this world, we live in the world of globalization, where there are people, different people from different cultures, from different backgrounds, come together. Even the tourism, which is my area of specialization, also encourages this intermingling of people. No matter where you are, no matter who you are, no matter who you come across, but do not allow your language to fade. I'm just going to make a quick example of myself when I was working in Mpumalanga province. When I got there, I told myself that I was going to learn the language of that is spoken in that municipality where I was working. But only to find that immediately I started speaking, people said, "Oh, you are from Durban. You're speaking isiZulu from Durban." Yes, that's my identity. It means my language is some sort of a stamp to my identity, to show to the people this is who I am. And yes, I'm a Zulu girl, from not just from any part of KwaZulu-Natal, but from Durban. So the language is very important. Let

0: we still need to hold dear to them, because when we allow them to die, we're going to lose our identities. Even in the table at home, the dinner table, instead of communicating in English with your children, communicate in vernacular language. Encourage them to speak this language. Even introduce them to the folklore. Introduce them to the idioms. Introduce them to those complicated parts of the language with some sort of a hidden meaning that only a person of that particular language can be able to understand. So all that I'm saying is that as families, more especially the older generations, we are the custodians of our languages. We are the custodians of our heritage. Therefore, we should not allow ourselves to lose it, because if we do, we will be losing our identity. We will be losing the core of who we are, and we should not allow that to happen.
1: Absolutely. This is Talk at 7 with Krishangi Rade. It's almost 7:30. I have in studio with me Dr. Mabuyi Gumede, a senior lecturer and discipline head for history, cultural and heritage tourism at the UKZN, and she holds a PhD in cultural and heritage tourism, specializing in coastal and marine tourism management. Her research spans a wide variety of disciplines, but today we are focusing more importantly of the preservation of our heritage. And as I move on to our next segment, before I head there, I'm so interested. You mentioned that you've worked in a different province, and I'm sure in many provinces across South Africa, especially in your area of tourism.
0: That's true.
1: Tell us, what are some of the spotlight areas of our South African tourism that attracts people to our beautiful land? If you have to pick two from your experience, what is our main sites when it comes to those that are supporting our economy and visiting us in South Africa? What are the two top areas, Dr. Gumede?
0: It all depends in which part of South Africa you are. Here in KZN, most people come from other provinces, maybe other countries also, because they are attracted by our sea, the beaches. Every time I try to pronounce this word, my students just laugh at me as if I do not pronounce it correctly. The beaches.
1: There you go. Beaches. So if your students are listening in, they know that Dr. Gumede has pronounced it 100% correct on air.
0: Okay. It's also the mountains, the Berg also, here in KZN. And then going to other provinces, for example, our Western Cape, where there is cultural heritage with the Robben Island, etc. Moving down to the Northern KZN with Isimangaliso Wetland Park, with all the natural ecosystems living together. So you ask for two. I've said more than two.
1: Yeah, well, you're in tourism, right? I could see that. And it's beautiful. And you know why it's so beautiful? I asked for two, you gave me more, and I'm sure you can give me so many more. Because we have such beautiful land.
0: True, that's true.
1: And as you say here in KZN, we've got the beaches, we've got the mountains as well. So a lot to celebrate in terms of our land, in terms of our heritage, and in keeping with preserving all of that. So young people, Dr. Gumede, people that you work with, right, your students, young people, our children at school, they are increasingly influenced by global trends, social media and the international popular culture. How is this shaping their connection to their cultural roots? Very big one. Because True. Our children are impressionable at every phase in their life. And culture is one aspect, but there's so many aspects to how they are influenced. Social media doesn't help much. So from your work, how is this shaping their connection to their cultural roots?
0: Unfortunately, we're not at a point whereby we can stop globalization.

0: and the mixing of cultures and the shifting of perhaps cultures and heritage. I will start by saying, to answer that question, I will start by saying, yes, globalization is indeed resulting to the cultural shifts to the youth due to being exposed to global trends. And yes, we should be concerned as older generations about our younger generations becoming disconnected from their heritage. And this calls for communities to be aware of these shifts. We should not pretend like we are not aware of what is happening. We are not aware of what our children are exposed to. And as communities, as parents, as teachers, as university lecturers, we need to be aware of these shifts, and we also need to encourage the transfer of indigenous knowledge, the transfer of our customs, the transfer of our rituals, so that even when our children have a close interaction with others, perhaps from different cultures, they still know, they still understand, they still appreciate their own cultures, and they do not allow themselves to lose self-identity. Then moving on to us as the universities and perhaps and schools. Yes, schools and universities serve as essential institutional anchors for preserving, transmitting, and instilling the appreciation for cultural and historical heritage among young people. But yes, globalization is there. But with this globalization and rapid societal shifts that threaten to erode local identities, educational institutions like our universities, like the schools, they need to work hard in order to bridge the gap between the older generations and the youth. How so? By transforming historical concepts into lived, meaningful experiences that cultivate civic identity, social cohesion, and mutual respect. What we need to do in the schools and at the universities, we should not only introduce our students to abstract concepts, but we should, in order for anything that we teach them to make sense to them, we should start by acknowledging their lives, their lived experiences, and then based on their lived experiences, that is there where we are now going to introduce what is unknown. We need to start from what they know to what they do not know. So with this, all that I'm trying to say is that as much as we are trying to introduce them into abstract concepts, but we still need to use their lived experiences so that they can be able to understand what we are saying to them. And again, as schools, we need to introduce children to their roots early in life. We should not leave, allow the students to only know about their heritage when they get to the university. As young as the pre-primary schools, as young as primaries, up to the secondary schools, up to the universities, we need to expose our children to this. And we need to integrate living heritage even into the curriculum that we teach our students at university, our students at schools. And we also need to incorporate elements such as traditional games. Maybe during this week in most schools, the schools were closing yesterday, and this week from Monday, I saw different schools that the learners there were wearing the traditional attires and stuff like that. So that is what needs to be encouraged in schools. We need to integrate our living heritage into the curriculum. We also need to incorporate elements such as traditional games, oral histories, and crafting skills into their daily lessons in order to improve the students' well-being and nature, the self-respect, and also try to encourage them to be in touch with their own identity and their own heritage.
1: And that's beautifully said. I know that on social media, we've seen so much of beautiful pictures of our learners in their traditional wear. And I was so happy to see the parents posting it
0: yes.
1: to showcase, oh, this is what my child or my grandchild wore to school. And this is the activities that they've done. So schools have also embraced Heritage Day by showcasing this. We are talking to Dr. Gumedin. She's an expert from the University of KZN. Under the banner of our heritage, our cultural preservation. And after the ad, we will continue with this conversation. But I'm also asking you to share with us tonight on Talk at 7, what is the one story that or one tradition that you would like to preserve in your family? What is the one tradition, value or family story that you are determined to pass on to the next generation? We'd love to hear your story on Talk at 7 this evening. Drop us a WhatsApp message, or if you would like to send a voice note, that's welcome as well. Please keep it short and also turn down the volume of your radio sets when you are recording that voice note for us. So what is that tradition that you would like to preserve? You adamant, you are determined. Share it with us, and we're hoping that this would inspire others as well.
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2: This is Krishangira. It's 20 minutes away from 8 o'clock on Lotus FM, celebrating Heritage Day on air with Dr. Mabuyi Kumede, who's sharing with us how we can preserve, do practical things to preserve our heritage and especially our language. We were just talking about keeping this alive with our generation, the upcoming generation, talking about social media and the influence that it has in terms of globalization. We also spoke a bit about tourism. It's so exciting to hear the fabulous areas of interest in our country. So much that we have to offer. We just had cricket. I'm not sure if you've drove through and we've had our cricket taking place just now, South Africa and Australia. Did you also find you in a bit of traffic this evening, Dr. Kumede?
3: Yes, just before I got into the gate to the radio station, there is a lot of traffic just outside here next to the cricket stadium.
2: So we're also celebrating a South African win for cricket today on Heritage Day. And so much, it's such a beautiful land. We are hoping that we could preserve this heritage, preserve our language, and keep that alive for the generations to come. So can culture evolve without losing its identity?
3: Unfortunately, culture cannot evolve without losing its identity. But irrespective of what we're going through, irrespective of who we're introduced to or of who we mingle with, and we should try by all means to hold dear to our culture. We should hold dear to our heritage, even though there are areas of evolution in this heritage, but still, we still need to maintain who we are. We still need to be sure of our own identity. We should not allow ourselves to lose our identity due to the fact that when we lose our identity, so many things happen in the process. We lose our morals. We lose the values that we hold dear to. We lose even our indigenous knowledges. We lose ourselves. So yes, there is going to be evolution, but even though the culture evolves, but we should not allow it to evolve completely. It should still maintain elements of who exactly we are. Each one of us, our traditions, our customs, our languages, etc.
2: Beautifully articulated. And coming back to the tourism sector, because that's also your area of specialization, Dr. Mabuyi. So how can heritage tourism help communities preserve their history, but at the same time, we know South Africa in terms of our economy, help with creating jobs, economic opportunities, and sustainable livelihoods?
3: Our communities, thank you for that question again. Our communities should be encouraged to showcase their culture to the tourists. In the process of showcasing the culture to the tourists, we should try and avoid the exploitation of the culture. We should also try to avoid the staged authenticity, because most of the time in the communities, when they want to make money from their culture and heritage, sometimes they present as what we know as staged authenticity, the kind of life that we do not live. But at the same time, they are just showing them this is how we used to live in the past. So with that being said, all that I can say is that our communities can use the cultures without allowing it to be highly commodified, because when it is highly commodified, it ends up losing its meaning. It ends up losing what it is supposed to achieve, more especially to the younger generations. So, yes, our communities, let them continue to showcase the cultures to the tourists, but in the process, they should not allow themselves to be acculturated. Acculturing or acculturation means whereby they allow themselves, their cultures to be eroded. They allow them, their cultures to be mixed to a point whereby self-identity is lost. So, yes, let us use our culture. Let us get money from it, but let us avoid it from it being highly commercialized to a point whereby we end up presenting to the tourists what is not our culture, but what is known as staged authenticity. Thanks.
2: Staged authenticity. And I'm just thinking, Dr. Gumede, I know some schools, often when it comes to excursions, they go to some sites that show them how different cultures used to live and so on. So you were speaking about that lived experience as well, trying to get them reconnected. Because perhaps with our children, coming back to that, an important point of today being Heritage Day, that our elder generations may be aware of what our traditions were, but it's getting diluted as we go along.
3: True.
2: Do you think it's also because of the busyness of our lives that we are not really that cultural anymore? Or, you know, do we really spend time in terms of preserving what we have? We're just so busy. Sometimes we take shortcuts in our culture, in our own cultural practices.
3: Yeah, that's true. The lives that we are living presently as parents, even as grandparents, is very busy. So we go to work, we come back tired. Sometimes we do not even have time to sit down with our children and hear about their day and hear what is happening, let alone sharing the day's experiences, because you might find that your child went to school and was bullied. But we do not have time to sit down and just hear their stories, because we are busy. When we come back home, we engage in, sometimes we even bring work to our homes. So with all these busy lifestyles that we are living as parents, as grandparents, a lot is lost along the way. Therefore, my advice to the parents and to the grandparents is that try to make time with your kids, with your children and your grandchildren. Try to have to share stories, let's say, on the dinner table. Try to make time whereby, and all these times that you are trying to make for them, avoid speaking with them in any other languages, and try to introduce them to stories like the folklores, the stories like, because those stories, whether we like it or not, they had a lesson that is meant to be learned by the younger generations. So with that being said, all that I'm saying is that the intergenerational storytelling is still significant, even today. It's a significant part of being human. And if the grandparents that are custodians of this family's history sometimes pass on without having made time to share these stories or this life or this heritage to the children, it means that heritage is going to be lost in the process. And when it is lost, this is going to impact negatively on future generations, as they will have no heritage to celebrate, as they will not know what is acceptable in our lives, what is acceptable, what needs to be done, how it needs to be done. Therefore, all that I'm saying is that let us go back to our roots. Let us go back to those intergenerational storytelling. Let us go back to our folklore. Let us go back. Let us also not frown upon some of the activities that are done in our communities. I'm just going to make one example of Umkhosi Womhlanga. Umkhosi Womhlanga, we see young maidens going there, and the maidens that go there are virgins. And when a girl child, is interested in going to Umkhosi Womhlanga, most definitely that child is going to make sure that she abstains. She does not engage in sex, because there is going to be virginity testing before you can go there. So, and all those are beautiful lessons and beautiful things that our children need to hold dear to, because at the end of the day, they may be young and they may be engaging in sex, but are they emotionally ready? Are they psychologically ready, even physically and financially ready for the consequences that come with engaging in sex? So with all this, all that I'm trying to say is that the older generations should still transmit the knowledge that they have to the younger generations, because this knowledge is valuable to them. This knowledge protects them from the situations that they might not be ready for. So yes.
2: And indeed, a very, very apt example, Dr. Gumede, because am I saying it correctly? Umkhosi Womhlanga.
3: Umkhosi Womhlanga.
2: Umkhosi Womhlanga, right? this particular thought, when you were speaking about Umkhosi Womhlanga, does it also stem, we are currently experiencing high levels of discussion today in the heritage discussion by our president. He also, in his national address, he mentioned about GBV. He highlighted that today in his Heritage Day address. Do you find, from your expertise in your professional world, in your professional studies, that perhaps it's also a lack of our value system and a loss, a little bit of loss in terms of that cultural heritage, that our values are diminishing as we move forward?
3: That is very true. The GBV that we are experiencing these days is a direct result of the diminishing values that that used to be held dear in our communities. So women, for example, at home, you will be told that you cannot be out of this home maybe after 6 or maybe after 7. So, but nowadays we see young people, more especially our girls, they go to the clubs, they are free to go anywhere. In fact, they are not free to go, but they decide to just take that freedom of association and freedom of whatever into their hands. They go and they just, they are not home when they are supposed to be home. And yes, I can safely say that when we hold dear to our values, when we hold dear to the knowledge and to our heritage, we are definitely, for example, we hold dear to the young people abstaining from sex and not like going wild and doing all the things that they do. That is likely to save them from many social ills, including the GBV that is rife in our communities today.
2: I love your response there, Dr. Gumede. It's really so apt, because values hold such an important part of our identity. And I love how you presented, like, you know, just going to clubs, and even when they're not allowed to, sometimes they choose to. And that's a whole other discussion. But as we celebrate Heritage Day, what is one meaningful action every South African can take to preserve their heritage? And what kind of heritage should we aspire to leave for future generations, the generations that follow?
3: Oh, yes, as South Africans, each one of us, males and females, we have a very important role to play in ensuring that our future generations are introduced to our heritage, are introduced to our knowledge that we hold dear to, our indigenous knowledge, are introduced to our customs, our rituals, so that even when we have left, the children will still hold dear to this culture and heritage, and this will allow them, when they understand their own culture and they are exposed to this culture and they are not allowed to perhaps stop speaking their language, this is going to help them to maintain their self-identity. This is going to, at the end of the day, we should not forget who we are. At the end of the day, we should always hold dear to who we are. We should hold dear to our self-identity. So in closing, I would like to say, each one of us, be it male, be it female, let us learn to respect each other despite our cultural diversity. Let us learn from each other. Let us take what is good from a person's culture, and let us take time to understand other people's cultures so that we know what whatever is happening means to the next person. We know exactly when a person does this, it means this, because we are taking it upon ourselves to learn about other cultures, and we acknowledge the cultural diversity that we stay with in our rainbow country, South Africa.
2: Thank you so much. And that was so beautiful, because especially Ubuntu, you spoke about I am because you are.
3: Yes.
2: So when I identify with you, it makes me a stronger South African.
3: True.
2: It makes me a stronger global citizen. Thank you so much, and for joining us in studio, for taking time out of your Heritage Day, Dr. Gumede, to be with us and speak to us on Lotus FM. Any closing words in terms of how are you spending your evening? Are you just heading home now and just relaxing?
3: Yeah, from here, I'm driving straight home, and I'm going to rest because we only had a holiday today.
2: Oh.
3: And tomorrow we're going back to work. And yeah.
2: So you haven't taken a long weekend, right?
3: No, I decided not to take a long weekend. There is a lot that is expected from me, more especially as the head of department. There are so many things, and we are preparing for the field trip for our students. I normally take them on a weekend long field trip to
2: where are
3: experience.
2: You heading?
3: We go to Eshowe.
2: Okay.
3: Eshowe has a very rich colonial and Zulu history. There are also various activities that they engage in when they go there. Adventure, mountain climbing, boat cruise, so many things. So yeah, I'll be taking them there. So one of the reasons I need to go back home, it's because there is something that I need to do with regards to that field trip that is taking place soon to attend to before I go to sleep. And I must say that thank you very much to Lotus FM for the opportunity, and I hope listeners learned at least one or two things from my interview. Thank you.
2: Thank you so much, and all the best in your adventures on the field trip with your students. I'm sure that you both are going to have a blast with a phenomenal lecturer like yourself, who's so passionate about the culture, the heritage, taking them on this lived experience. Absolutely amazing, and spending your evening on Heritage Day, your public holiday, with us. Thank you so much, Dr. Gumede. And this is Talk at 7 on Lotus FM. If you've just tuned in, well, you are catching our Heritage Day discussion, and we are going to be celebrating the Curry's Fountain in just a few minutes. I invite you to send us your memories of the Curry's Fountain. We're going to have this phenomenal discussion about how it's now been declared a heritage site. So a lot to celebrate right here on Talk at 7. Keep it tuned in to Lotus FM.

0: South Africa, let's talk. Brothers, listen up. What's happening to women in our country should concern every one of us. Women continue to face rape, abuse, and murder. What's happening in our country is another reminder of how serious this crisis is. But let me ask you, brother, what do you do when your friend hits or threatens his partner, when he disrespects women? Do you laugh it off? Keep quiet. Look away. Or do you say, no, not here, not on my watch? Maybe you saw it growing up. 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Speak up. 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Report it. 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
2: 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We've had an expert guest in studio for the first hour, and that was Dr. Mabuyi Gumede, who shared with us exactly how we can take practical steps in preserving our cultural identity, our heritage. We spoke about Ubuntu. We spoke about keeping our vernacular and our languages alive in South Africa. What a special, special show. And now we're moving to a very different segment, but one also that celebrates our heritage. And what a special day to celebrate Curry's Fountain. That word, that name, that title, I'm sure is buzzing on the airwaves this evening, because you have so many memories to share with us, I'm sure, about your time, your experience at the Curry's Fountain. 0796137803. Drop us a message, share your memories with us. And why are we speaking Curry's Fountain tonight on Talk at 7? Because heritage is what we inherit, but also it is what we choose to protect, practice, and pass on. We spoke earlier about language, about our family stories, about music, about food, but now we're turning to one of Durban's most important sporting and community landmarks, and that is the Curry's Fountain. Members of the Curry's Fountain Heritage Preservation Foundation are here with me in studio. We're going to be discussing this declaration of this site as a provincial heritage site. So I'm going to welcome my first guest. I've got quite a few in studio with me tonight, and I'm going to welcome my first guest, and that is Mr. Praneel Singh. Welcome to Talk at 7.
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2: So tell me, Praneel, in terms of your involvement in this particular area, what drew you close to it?
3: What drew me close to Curry's Fountain was, from a little boy, I was at Curry's Fountain. I was even a score boy, sometimes putting up the wrong score and being sworn at. But that may be. But may I say, this journey for the last 2 years has been also with us, Lotus FM. We are grateful you're partnered with us on this journey. Yes, we miss Zakia, who was here for the first interview when we called it Safe Curry's Fountain, and also Mr. Ashwin Trikimji.
2: And those are big names in terms of our community work. Zakia Ahmed Siddiqui, we remember her on Lotus FM, being the host of Talk at 7 herself and doing such great work. The late Ashwin Trikimji, whose footprint cannot be matched, and we also honoring them this evening. And you spoke about the Save Curry's Fountain. You've also created a WhatsApp group, right, regarding yes. this, and particularly on the 18th of September 2024, laying the foundation for a much larger community campaign. And your connection to the venue, as you've mentioned, began much earlier in your life as a young boy. And today you serve, Praneel, as the vice chairperson of the Curry's Fountain Heritage Preservation Foundation. So since that WhatsApp group in September of 2024, we now 2 years on. That action made you feel like you couldn't wait any longer. You started this WhatsApp group to develop a community movement. What was happening back then? Let's just backtrack for those who don't know.
3: See, back then, when we looked at Curry's Fountain, Curry's Fountain became no longer that Curry's Fountain. Curry's Fountain became a car park as such. And ones like us couldn't see that happen. And we just felt we needed to save Curry's Fountain before it goes to zero. And that fight happened within 2 years. Today, Curry's Fountain is a provincial heritage site. And no one can now interfere with Curry's Fountain. We have saved Curry's Fountain. And now Curry's Fountain is the Curry's Fountain Heritage Stadium.
2: What was the journey like from September 2024 to the declaration?
3: There were many things that had to happen to get this declared. We're also grateful to all those who helped collectively. If I have to single out names, Mr. Anand Jayaraj, who is a legal, shall I say, and he helped us a lot with the documentation. Then there were those who went around getting signatures, like Vincent, Prof. Bagzi Singh, and many others. Then we were led by a real legend, that is Mr. Maya Singh, and others as well. Too many names to mention. But like I said, we all did this collectively, you know, and we today are so, so happy in this month, Heritage Month, to have Curry's a heritage stadium.
2: Wonderful indeed. And how do you feel?
3: Happy, excited, but the journey still continues. It starts.
2: Tell me about that, because that's very interesting. I mean, you've achieved what you set out to 2 years ago, but you mentioned it's just starting. So talk to me about that.
3: Of course. You know, when you hear these great footballers talk, what they produced on that football field, no other footballers will produce it today, shall I say. People haven't seen how they played. That time we didn't have television and what have you to see these great footballers. They will share their history about Curry's with you. And this is what we want. And we want to bring Curry's Fountain to that glory that it was. We can only do it with participation from business and the community.
2: Correct. Such an important point, because without community and business support, how do we move forward?
3: Sure.
2: And you say we didn't have the telly back then to see those live sport that's taking place on SABC channels, for instance, and so on. But if you are listening in, tune into our Facebook page. We are live on Facebook. You can see these great footballers who are in studio with me tonight. And that takes me to Mr. Sally Adams, who's in studio, a veteran footballer, and welcome to Talk at 7.
0: Good evening. Welcome to your listeners, and I hope I'm going to be sharing some good stories and good memories about Curry's Fountain.
2: Okay, so tell me about your involvement, Sally, at Curry's Fountain. I can hear the passion coming out of Praneel here, but let's talk to you about your involvement.
0: I started playing for Cape Town Spurs in 1979, and you always heard about Curry's Fountain, the tournaments they had there, you know, amateur tournaments, and you read about the Federation Professional League, the games where that was played, the exciting players that played, the great players that played there. So in 1980, I played for Cape Town Spurs, and we played the cup final against Manning Rangers, and there was, I think, over 25,000 people, and it was a great, great experience for us. We had some good players, led by Booby Solomons. We had Colin Solomons, we had Shane Jacobs, we had Daniel Gullis, we had Georgie Van Niekerk, we had Keith America, Calvin Peterson, Alex Ahrens. All these great players played. And it was a fantastic outing, and the game was played a very good spirit. Unfortunately for Manning Rangers, they were beaten by a good bunch of players.
2: So, unfortunately, back then, and that was in the 1980s, you said, Sally?
0: 1980,
2: to be precise.
0: And just to go a little bit further.
2: Right, tell me.
0: I have played in 8 Federation Professional League Cup Finals. 2 with Cape Town Spurs. The one was against Leeds United from Wentworth, where they beat us, actually, in a replay. And I played in 4 Cup Finals for Maritzburg United. I also played in 2 Cup Finals for Tongaat Crusaders. And the atmosphere...
2: I'm going to stop you there, right? So you're talking Tongaat, you're talking Cape Town, you're talking various areas. So where do you belong?
0: I'm from Cape Town.
2: I have to ask this question.
0: I came to play for Maritzburg United in 1982. I stayed in Durban. And then obviously from after 2 years, I stayed in Durban but played for Tonga Crusaders. The last team I played for actually was Manning Rangers.
2: Wow. And you were telling me about the environment or the vibe in the stadium that you recall.
0: There was always a great vibe at Curry's Fountain. Always. Even when there was always people, the grass banks around the field, you know. It was very exciting to just walk in there. And, you know, the people were cheering you on most of the time. And they were excited to see whether you played for Cape Town Spurs, Leeds, Bria, Manning Rangers, Glenville, all the top teams. Everybody was just excited. And I know from experience that players wanted to play at Curry's Fountain.
2: And today, on Heritage Day of 2026, how does it make you feel? You speak about this with such enthusiasm. I can hear it. I can see it across the desk from me, recalling the 1980s, 1982. And it's been declared this heritage site.
0: When I read about the news, I just thought, because I used to come to Durban often afterwards. And then I found that the grass banks were gone. They were using it as a car park for the students. And it was like, it was sad, actually. And now that it's been declared a heritage site for KZN, I think it's a winning, it's a very

0: as of today.
1: For young footballers, dream big, be humble, work hard, train hard, listen to the older players, take advice, make sure that you take what's good for you, and just do what you love.
0: It's that passion, right?
1: Yes, passion.
0: Thank you so much. And that was Mr. Sally Adams sharing with us, being a veteran footballer, sharing with us on Talk at 7 tonight about his journey, taking us back exactly to 1980, sharing with us the vibe at the stadium, spanning over so many different clubs as well, playing in different leagues, but still having that passion for the sport and for that particular Curry's Fountain. So back to you, Mr. Praneel Singh, and you've brought so many guests with us, so you're going to tell me a bit about our next guest, and that's Mr. Butch Hira.
2: Okay. Butch Hira comes from a baby in Curry's Fountain to that adult that played football. He was a goalkeeper. He'll tell you he was a very, very good goalkeeper, but a very naughty one too.
0: Mr. Butch Hira, welcome to Talk at 7.
3: Thank you very much for having me. Hello to all the listeners. I'm very privileged to be here. Curry's Fountain brings back a lot of good memories. I remember being there from the age of 6. I was the ball boy for Berea Football Club, the mascot, and these legends that are sitting next to me, they played at the highest level in this country while I was still in school. And the vibe that we used to get at the stadium, you cannot compare it to the current soccer being played and the stadiums that are here today. We had a cosmopolitan crowd. We had all colors that used to come to one stadium to watch great footballers. Great footballers were stolen from the Federation Professional League to go and play in the PSL and the NPSL. It was heart sore when money was thrown at people. We need to bring back what we had in those days. We had great non-white players that played at the highest level. And today we don't see that in the South African football. What everybody's doing to make Curry's Fountain a heritage site is phenomenal. All the effort that's put in by this committee that's doing this, it's very heartfelt, because we grew up there. We lived for it. The people that came to watch, they were very passionate. They supported their teams like it was their own family. They treated the players like gods. Reason being is that the talent that they saw, and they loved it so much, the little money that they earned, they spent it on coming to the stadium. These players never earned a lot of money like people in the white leagues. The Indian and colored community used to take money from their pockets and give these players on the side that I've seen. Yeah, I can go on and on and on speaking about this. I promise you, on Sunday, we're going to be there at Curry's Fountain to celebrate this Heritage Day. Please come along and join us and enjoy the day, and let us make this something special that the nation can see and hear if it goes on TV or radio or whatever. People need to know more about what happened then
4: and what

0: going to happen going forward with Curry's Fountain. I would love to see more Indian, coloured and black and white kids playing as a cosmopolitan country, not as individuals in different leagues.
1: And that's so true. And speaking about that on Heritage Day as well, to see, we were talking to our guest earlier about the diversity, but being one, as you say, coming together and sharing the passion for the sport at its best. And it's very interesting for me to hear how the community you've mentioned, Butch, how the community had supported the players, and they didn't earn much, as you say. Do you find the same similar support today from what you observe, or have we lost that along the way?
0: I think the passion is not as it used to be. Everything's monetized today. Everybody's looking to make a quick buck. The players are worried about contracts before they even go to training. The parents are to blame for this, because in the old days, these players, their parents didn't worry about money. They worried about their kids enjoying themselves, doing what they love. Today, parents get their kids to play soccer to get a contract. It's not like what it used to be in the old days. So we need to really educate the South Africans when it comes to soccer, because it's an international sport that's loved. South Africa, Africa, you name it, it's the most favorite sport in the world. And we just seen the World Cup.
1: Mm.
0: We had it here in 2010.
1: Mm.
0: We know
1: the power
0: of this game. We Nelson Mandela brought people together because of the sport. We became a rainbow nation because of the sport. And where it is standing right now, I hate to say this, but there's a lot of corruption and there's lots of favoritism. And we need to get away from the past where you had the segregation of blacks and whites. We need to be one rainbow nation that Mandela brought here. And this Heritage Day, we need to use it to bring the people together.
1: And just talking to your point there, Butch, sport like we had here a few hours ago, our cricket, right? Sport in itself brings communities together, brings people together, but it also, exactly what you spoke to, it keeps kids off the street, right? When you have and you develop that passion, so you don't really go to drugs, you don't misbehave, because you are spending your energy, your time, your focus into something that's so much more meaningful. But as a parting quest, a parting shot, you're a goalkeeper. Did you save many goals in that, in Curry's Fountain?
0: I saved a lot of goals and I led through a lot of goals. But what I learned through soccer is I made more friends through soccer than being the best footballer. Friendship you can make anywhere, but to earn friendship through sport is phenomenal. And there's one thing I want to go back to at Curry's Fountain. When I was a young boy, I was the mascot and ball boy of Buriya Football Club. And Buriya Football Club played Sundowns in a final, in a cup final. And the referee tossed the coin and I went behind the Buriya goalkeeper, because that was my team. And they had to swap sides. So Sundowns came to where I was sitting, right, behind the poles, and Buria went to the other side. And in those days, and up till today, there's lots of mooty that is used in sport. So everybody noticed this, but I noticed something that lots of people didn't notice. But why I'm getting to this is there were 9 goals in the game. It was 3-0 at halftime to Sundowns. I'm just bringing people's memories back. And at halftime, it was 3-0 to Sundowns. And at full-time, it was 3-3. Buria scored 3 goals in the same goalposts as Sundowns. So it was 6 goals in one net.
1: Right.
0: The game went into extra time. Mm-hmm. And in extra time, Buria scored another 3 goals in the same net. So the opposite net, there was not a single goal scored in that net.
1: And we're wondering why, right? So, and good memories. Do you remember the year?
0: Oh.
1: Around?
2: 76.
0: Yeah.
2: 14th November.
1: 14th November?
2: 1976.
1: Now, Pranila, how do you know this so well?
2: That's Curry's fountain for you. It was a replay. The first game was 3-3, 7th November, 1976.
1: Oh, thank you for sharing with us this evening, Mr. Butchira. And we wish
0: Only
1: you
0: a
1: well.
0: Pleasure.
1: We wish you well. We hope that our listeners come on Sunday. What time is that event?
2: At 12.
1: At 12 o'clock. Okay, but we will recap those details towards the end of the show. If you've just tuned in, this is Krishangi Rade on Talk at 7. And we're celebrating Heritage Month in studio. Very, very special show. And I will share more details about that particular event closer to 9 o'clock.

0: Talk at 7.
1: Welcome to Talk at 7. It is 20 minutes away from 9 o'clock. And all things heritage, very interesting show, especially about football, about memories of Curry's Fountain. And I've got a voice note that's come through, not the typical one about the traditional soccer games there, but more about the athletics. And also speaking to Mr. Vincent Pillay, who was meant to be joining us in studio, but unfortunately was unable to make it. And this voice note is from Mr. Selvin Pillay of Isipingo.
2: Good evening to your listeners, and I, Krishangi. It is a very good topic that you are speaking about today on Curry's Fountain on this Heritage Day. In 1963, I attended the Hemel Sultan Technical College in Durban, and I did all my soccer and athletics training at the Curry's Fountain Stadium. I excelled in soccer and athletics. I participated in athletics at Curry's Fountain, and I won the Victor Lodorum Trophy there. I also was selected to represent Natal at the South African Athletic Championship at Greenpoint Track Stadium in Cape Town. It brings me a lot of memories about Curry's Fountain as I trained there in my young days, running round the stadium and running up the stairway of the pavilion. I excelled in all my athletic careers and soccer careers at Curry's Fountain. It brings me many fond memories of watching Bob Pillay, Durham Mon of Pietermaritzburg City, and also Vincent Pillay, who's at the studio with you. It also was hailed as the best stadium in our early apartheid days. And it brings me very fond memories how we should be attracted to the stadium in the various soccer clubs, Maritzburg City, Avalon Athletic, and Aces United, and the Albert and Callies. I wish you and your team, who are trying to preserve this stadium as a heritage site, all the very best for the future generation to keep it alive. Thank you so much.
1: Thank you so much, Mr. Selvin Pillay of Isipingo, for your WhatsApp message, your voice note, bringing back some great memories of your achievements as well. And the guests in studio here were just nodding in terms of also remembering those big names that you mentioned, remembering those soccer clubs. And Praneel, how do you feel when you hear that voice note?
3: It brings shivers to us. And tears to us as well. It's tears of joy, rather. And this is the reason why Curry's had to be a heritage, because of all that history that it had and where it was going to. And luckily that now that we have it as a heritage, we can now move ahead and ensure and restore Curry's back to its glory and have a museum for the heritage of Curry's. So we're very joyed, we're elated. All I can say is it has to be a collective effort again by us, business, and the community.
1: Thank you so much. And moving on to our next guest in studio, and that's Mr. Gregory Baptist. And not simply sporting history, it's a part, our next guest is also a part of his own football story. And Gregory Baptist played professional football for Leeds FC and also represented Berea, Tongaat Crusaders and Manning Rangers. His memories include scoring 2 goals in extra time for Leeds and playing in Cup finals before capacity crowds. So welcome to Talk at 7 this evening, Gregory.
0: Good evening and welcome to your listeners. Good to you. Thank you.
1: Which personal memory from Curry's Fountain best captures the atmosphere of the venue and what it meant to players and supporters?
0: As you're entering that stadium, you know, you can see that crowd on the bank, on the grounds. There was that atmosphere to say, well, this grounds here is where you can see you're going to have to play ball with the way these people support you. You don't get that feeling at other grounds, really. So it really does bring back great memories to be playing at that stadium.
1: And the atmosphere in terms of, also we know of the principle of no normal sport is an abnormal sport. So how did football at Curry's Fountain contribute to the wider struggle for democracy and non-racial sport? And I think Butch spoke to us a bit about that aspect a little earlier as well.
0: Yeah, Curry's, it was never just about soccer. It was about all codes of sport. You had people that were doing wrestling. There was athletics. There was boxing. So there was all codes of sport that we were in the struggle for. But one thing that was good about it, we really did perform at that grounds. And to see people come there, we know that the community was always coming out to support their people at that stadium. So it really was an exciting place to be for us weekends during that apartheid time.
1: It brought communities together?
0: All the time. Where we came from, went with, we had busloads to come every Sunday to support our club. They just wanted to come see. They wanted to come see attractive soccer, and they were there on the weekends.
1: And today, as we are celebrating Curry's Fountain being named as a heritage site, what joy does this bring to you?
0: Oh, that brings great, tremendous joy. You can see the work that the guys did to get this to be a heritage site. It's unbelievable what they discuss, what the plans that they've got. They're even speaking about, we heard Butch speak about the sports for the kids. We're trying to see if we have to get children to start playing soccer at schools. That needs to happen. That will keep them off the streets. These are messages that they're drumming into us at these meetings. Let's see if we can get something done. Because if they don't do it, nobody's going to do it. But our committee is dedicated to try and get something going for the youngsters.
1: Absolutely love that, especially for our youngsters. They need to have their energy in a more structured way. Thank you so much for being with us in studio and for sharing your memories with us. It is jogging memories from our listeners. If you've just tuned in, we've just talking about Curry's Fountain being named a heritage site in South Africa. Keep it tuned in to Lotus FM.
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5: 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For the love of the game.
1: Talk at 7. Thank you for tuning in. We are talking Curry's Fountain on Heritage Day and some nostalgia on our show tonight. And thank you to Yogi from Linasia who sends us a message saying, talking Curry's Fountain, my brother Daya Maestri, who played for Berea. We should have inter-school sports at Curry's. The Sam Chinna tournament used to be at Curry's. That is from Yogi in Linasia. Thank you for sharing that on Talk at 7. And our final guest, Mr. Keith America, welcome to Talk at 7.
6: Thank you, Lotus, for granting me the opportunity, and thank you for your listeners.
1: Share some of your fond memories. We're going back in time, so you go for it. Tell me what stands out for you in terms of your participation at Curry's Fountain.
6: Unfortunately, there won't be enough time to share all these memories.
1: So that's why I said what stands out for you.
6: But be it as it may, what really stood out was scoring the winner against Manning Rangers playing for Cape Town Spurs at Curry's Fountain, the mecca of Federation football, in 1980. That was basically the proudest moment. There were so many, like I said, but I don't want to delve deep into everything, because already at the start, before the game, it took us about 20 to 30 minutes to get in from the gates to go to the change rooms. So packed the stadium was, and the amount of kids that was running towards us to hug us and to congratulate us, or to welcome us first before congratulating us after the games.
1: And that, you know, it just sounds so amazing as you are saying it tonight, Keith. The kids, I can just vision this, that the kids running to hug you, and it sounds so warm, and somehow or the other, I'm just feeling we're lacking that warmth nowadays.
6: Most definitely. You don't find that. I mean, I just came from a golf day for Calvin Peterson earlier, and this is stuff that we were talking about. There's no more that love and that enjoyment after just losing or just beating a team on the field of play and then socialize after games. Because the atmosphere, there's zero atmosphere because of that infighting, and it becomes personal at the end of the day, which shouldn't be, because sport is about enjoyment. And if you don't enjoy yourself, like I said to a couple of guys earlier, then don't play the sport, because you're not going to get the best. As a coach, you're not going to get the best out of the player if the player doesn't want to play the sport himself and at the end of the day enjoy himself playing that sport that he chose to play in.
1: And your message to our aspiring, okay, I'm going to flip this around. Your message to the parents that are listening in tonight, what message do you send to our listeners to encourage their children to get involved in sport?
6: To the parents out there, I would like to say, encourage your kids to play a sport. And once they're in the sport, allow them to express themselves and go to the fields, not only to shout for your kid, but shout for the team. Because the kid already has instructions from his coaches, and hearing instructions from the parents is only going to confuse the boy on the day. Because why? The coach already gave him an instruction what to do and how to go about things. So let the kid express himself. His natural ability will come out like that. And at the end of the day, he'll be more happy, irrespective of whether he won or whether he lost, because he played to the best of his ability.
1: Thank you. And that passion, again, coming out from your experience and allowing our kids, our children, to just express themselves with the support, with the love of their parents, of the community. And that is what Curry's Fountain brought about to the generation that's sitting with me in studio. Thank you to you, Mr. Keith America. We're getting to our WhatsApp line for a voice note.
7: Good evening, Krishanti. It's Monty Naidu here from Johannesburg. I remember when I was at Manilal Valji School in next to Curry's Fountain. We used to have our sports at the Curry's Fountain Stadium. And I still remember the houses that we had at that time. The first house was Anand, was red, Roshni was green, Shanti was blue, and Vidya was yellow. Thank you, and bye for now.
1: Thank you so much for your message. And coming back to you, Praneel, as we wrap up Talk at 7 on Heritage Day, please share with us, with our listeners, about the event that was mentioned about Sunday.
3: This Sunday at 12, we are celebrating Curry's Fountain Heritage Stadium. All are welcome to attend. We're calling upon all the sporting bodies to come through, share your history, meet each other. It's a meet and greet. It's a celebration. The bigger event will happen soon, but we're encouraging everyone to come through. Yes, lunch will be served.
1: That's a big one. I'm glad you included that. And the time you said it was noon?
3: It's 12. It starts at 12, and we should be done by 3 or 4.
1: Thank you, and thank you to Mr. Praneel Singh for moving this forward in 2 years from that WhatsApp group that you created. And today we are celebrating on Talk at 7 that Curry's Fountain is now declared a heritage site.
3: Ishangi, I want to thank you, Aisha, and Lotus FM, the management, SABC, for partnering with us with this huge, huge, shall I say, historical history to what was made in our community. And we all did it collectively. It wasn't just only me, it was others. And I'm ever, ever grateful to everyone to come on board. And I'm also thankful to, when you heard them speak, that was Curry's Fountain, the great legend speak. And thank you very, very much.
1: Thank you so much to Mr. Praneel Singh and our guests in studio. Tonight we explored heritage as something personal and living, from our family stories to Curry's Fountain and its place in Durban sporting and community history. A special thank you to Dr. Mabuyi Gumede and to our guests from Curry's Fountain. It's now a provincial heritage site status. It is a milestone for us, but it's a living legacy now depends on communities continuing to remember, to support, and to share its story, and for it to grow from strength to strength. That is the heart of Heritage Day, ensuring that the next generation inherits more than just a monument. They inherit the story. Thank you for the messages, and thank you for spending your Heritage Day evening with me. Thank you to my producer Aisha P. Our night manager Keshav Das will be in studio shortly. My name is Krishangi Radhe. Good night.

Welcome to another terrific tune-filled Thursday here on The Night Cafe, right here on Lotus FM. I hope that you're ready to share the experience with us, because that's what we do right here. A big thank you to Krishangi Rade and Aisha Pillay for tonight's installment of Talk at 7, always bringing you the cool topics. And my name is Keshav Das, if you didn't know. I'm your night manager, and I'm here on duty from now until midnight. So make sure that you stay tuned in, and happy Heritage Day to you. We're going to celebrate with some cool music tonight, of course. We're going to rejuvenate your spirit. You've come to the right place if you're looking for that. And that's what we're all about. And it's the last night for us with you for the week. So we're going to make it special. And the buzz with the fun and games is coming through as well. We're also celebrating. I can see KM, Keshav Maharaj, KM, as I call him because we have the same name. I see him on the screen. We're celebrating that win of Proteas over the Aussies, and all is good in the world today, I suppose. We are jumping onto this little track. On the flip side of this, same to same, remember we have our interview with Selga tonight as well with SCBC Education. Stay tuned for it. It's The Night Cafe on Lotus FM. It's time to get this party started.

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1: Oh, hey there, Fam Jam. It is that time now on Lotus FM right here on the Night Cafe where we bring you a little game. We call this
7: Same to Same.
1: Now, it is Heritage Day, so I decided to keep it a little easy for you. We're going to play you two songs. You've got to listen closely to your radio sets, and you've got to send us your answer in a voice note on our WhatsApp line. And we want to know what's same to same tonight. What's a common component? What's the similar substance? The identical ingredient on both these tracks? Basically, listen, I'm not going to bore you. What's same to same tonight? That's all we're asking. So listen very closely and send your answers to our WhatsApp line 071-613-7803. We have a new song from Lust Stories 3 and we have Lara Raj with the song as well. So let me know on the WhatsApp line what do you think the answer is. Let's go, let's go.

0: It's the Night Cafe on Lotus FM. You just heard those two tracks there for Same to Same. Let's check out what you're saying on the WhatsApp line. Who got it correct tonight? I'm getting lots of same singer. I'm getting same a band, same female vocalist. Unfortunately, that's incorrect. But here's someone with the correct answer tonight.
1: Good evening, Keshav. On the Same to Same, for both the songs, the word vari is repeated. Both the songs. Lalita Munyan.
0: Oh, thank you very much. I got another voice note. Let's chance this one.
2: Same to same. Got vare, vare, vare, vare, vare. Yo, yo, yo. Night Cafe timing with Kish.
0: Oh, thank you, Patsy. Correct answer tonight. We also had correct answer coming through here from Lashni with Vari Vari in both the songs. Molly also with the correct answer tonight. I had this one that came through from Tina Naika also getting it correct tonight with Vari Vari. And well done to you.
3: Yay!
0: Well, that was Same to Same. We're going to jump onto our interview with Saga and SABC Education. So stay tuned for that. That's happening on the flip side of this.
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0: Well, it's time now for our Selga interview. 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Enriching minds, enriching lives. So welcome to Lotus FM. My name is Keshav Das. I'm your presenter here of the Night Cafe. And I hope that you and I will have a very exciting and insightful discussion tonight. Now stay tuned and prepare yourself to be educated, informed and entertained. Tonight we talk about the Village Queue and we are joined in studio by Councillor Swelake Shelembe. And he is, of course, a Selga Trading Services Working Group member to have this discussion tonight. And to you, we say hello and welcome to Lotus FM.
12: Good evening, Keshav, to yourself, as well as the listener of this show.
0: Well, thank you so much for joining us. We appreciate your time. To you listening right now out there, wherever you are, we ask you the question and you can become a part of the conversation. You can drop your comments and questions on our WhatsApp line 071-613-7803. That's 071-613-7803. And we're asking you, how does water shortage affect you? You can let us know there. Councillor, let's begin with this. What are the key challenges municipalities face in maintaining and upgrading water infrastructure?
12: Thank you very much affording me this opportunity to reflect on the challenges, but also the possible solutions in addressing the issues of infrastructure bedrock. But the main challenge that is facing municipalities across the province, especially in rural communities, it's the issue of the aging infrastructure which leads to water losses. I think you are aware that there are a number of districts within this province. Some, they are sitting at 65% on water losses, of which if the municipality is losing so much water, which is also a scarcity resources, it becomes a problem to people who are living in outlying areas to have an access to such waters. But secondly, it's the issue of the funding model or the funding to the infrastructure. And when municipalities are not getting enough money or enough funds from the national government as well as the provincial government to support their infrastructure projects, it also become a burden to the municipality. But the third one is the issue of unrealistic budgeting on the side of the maintenance. The framework, the legal framework that guides the maintenance or the budgeting for the municipality, it's clearly stipulate that it should be the 8% of the total value asset of the municipality that should be catered for the maintenance. But you'll be surprised that in many municipalities they go beyond the norm or the normal percentage of 8%, which will then at the end of the day will then create problems for the municipality not to be able to fix all the it could be the leaks or any other maintenance project, or to address constituency matters in connection with the issue in question. So those are our main problem in that are affecting the people out there on the issues of accessing water and service delivery in rural communities.
0: Mm-hmm. Many factors there that you've highlighted. Let's talk about one that you mentioned a little bit. What financial, technical, and operational constraints affect service delivery in rural areas in particular?
12: One, we have a number of people who are not registered to vote, of which if people are not partaking on the voting process or to be registered to vote, one, it also has a severe impact, because whenever the national government is going to allocate the equitable share for the project or for any service delivery related matters, it also consider the number of people who are staying in that particular community or that local municipality, of which those who are not registered also become the beneficiary of the service delivery programs. So if those people are not catered through that aspect, it becomes also a problem. But the second one is that in municipalities, whenever government is giving them or allocating the funding or grants, there are conditions on those grants, and municipalities are failing to collect more revenue to finance other in-house projects. So all of those challenges become a driving factor for the collapsing of the infrastructure, as well as that could also lead to people not having an access to clean and reliable water. So those are major problems. But also when you look at the alternative alternative programs that are being in place, like having water tankers, they are costly. They are quite expensive. To give people water through water tankers. But in other municipalities, it's only the option they can use, and they are using to assist those people who don't have the network, because some other people there is no clear process of building in certain areas, of which some people end up building houses in the places where there is no water infrastructure that is built for them to assist them to access such services. So it becomes a problem, and it becomes another pro, I mean, a burden to the municipality, because if you don't service those people, they will end up, I mean, destroying the infrastructure, connecting illegally on the system that can be in place. And also, I mean, those people can also cause instability by causing the strikes, illegal strikes, which will then threaten, I mean, will then threaten the stability, of which it would then lead to, I mean, to losing of investors who may want to be, I mean, to invest in that particular area, of which there are a number of expected that must be, I mean, addressed in terms of resolving these matters of this backlog on the issues of infrastructure and service delivery.
0: Mm-hmm. I hear you and what you're saying. And once again, to you listening in, if you have any questions or comments and you'd like to be a part of the conversation, you're welcome to message us on the WhatsApp line 071-613-7803. That's 071-613-7803. Councillor Shilembe, let's talk about what measures are being implemented to improve accountability for one and service delivery performance.
12: Yes, I think we've just touched a very crucial point, because if one is bringing any kind of project or the allocation of the grant, one would expect that the municipality will have systems in place that will, I mean, ensure that the implementation of any other project will run smoothly without any delay or interference. But we often find it as a stumbling block that some projects are not closely monitored, which also, I mean, delays, I mean, the access of clean and reliable water or service delivery. But two, it's the issue of the implementation part when those projects are underway, of which they ended up, I mean, having, I mean, the delays, which are also costly, because whenever a construction is being put to pause on the project, it also counts to the municipality. So those are other matters that also, I mean, contribute to this matter. Mm-hmm. But lastly, the issue of not having a clear or a credible indigent register becomes a problem, because if one has to benefit through the indigent register, that person must be a person who's vetted, the person who was subjected to the processes of the municipality, and those

0: program where we assist the municipality in assisting them through cleaning their data. Because in other municipalities, they have a long list of indigent people. Of which those people, other people, those who are maybe are deceased and others, they are now employed. You see, well, whenever we are, I mean, we offer that kind of support, it enables the municipality to detect whether these people are really, I mean, the right people who should be benefiting on the system. And secondly, we also do the capacity building to the councillors, because councillors are the board of directors in local municipalities. And the very unfortunate part, in some other municipalities, we have a lot of councillors who are illiterate, of which it becomes a stumbling block for the flow of service delivery to the people, because those people are expected to take decisions around the budgeting of the municipality and in terms of the execution of the plan of action in addressing the issues of water outages, poor service delivery, and many other service delivery related matters. So we as the SALCA, we also provide that capacity building and program, of which it's an accredited program to assist both councillors as well as the official of the municipality to ensure that they execute their work with diligence it required. But also we don't stop from there, but we also look at the advocacy work in terms of the policy formulation from the national government, the portfolios, as well as the National Assembly, to try and sensitize and also influence those policies to speak to the real issues that that are happening on the ground, especially in those taking into consideration the demographic and geographics of the province or the municipalities that we have.
1: Mm-hmm. Councillor, I have a comment that came through here on the WhatsApp line, and this is from Rajen Rajkumar out in Cape Town, and yes. He says that our government must invest in desalination plants on our coastlines and water shortage will be a thing of the past. What are your thoughts on that?
0: Yeah, I think we need to have a very, comprehensive approach in terms of addressing this issue of water scarcity in our community, because in other areas we can use if we invest on boreholes as well as on river streams, all of those stuff, I think it needs
1: impact.
0: It needs a lot of hands, but also the minds. And people are also willing to invent some new things into the field. I think that would also assist moving forward. Mm-hmm. But also taking into consideration the issues of climate change, because other issues we are in this space of having challenges in connection with the water, because some in some other areas the municipalities are failing to enforce bylaws in terms of the people who are putting hazard items on rivers and many more. And in other areas you find out that there are fewer who are spilling over the roads, which ended up leading to the river, of which it's a clearly water pollution, of which it compromised the lives of those people who relies on water streams or rivers to collect water and also to use those water. So there are a number of issues that are centered around this issue of water, which it also requires a collective approach, both government, private sector, as well as the clients, of which are people on the ground who should be getting those services.
1: Mm-hmm. And on the topic of boreholes and desalination and other alternative water sources, I suppose rainwater is also included in that as well, right?
0: Yes, precisely.
1: So how does water scarcity affect children and education? Because I think this is an important one to break down.

0: On the issue of education, one, we are aware that the issue of water or access to clean water is a constitutional mandate, of which if one is denied the access to water, so we are denying that person a right to life. We can't live without water. So if they are, there are dry taps in schools, it affects the space for teaching and learning, of which in some other schools they are then compelled to shut down to accommodate that space. But also it gives a burden to the children, especially girls, because they will end up going out or traveling miles to collect water. And on the issue of hygiene, it also has that severe impact in terms of the hygiene and any other stuff. So it's becoming a problem if the issue of water is not being resolved rapidly. And it will also expose the children or girls to sexual victimization, because in other places you would get a report that some people are selling water and they are also wanting to have affairs with certain individuals so that they can give them water at the exchange of in the exchange of it could be sex or money or whatever you said. So it also exposed those vulnerable children to that to that kind of abuse, of which it should be also addressed or be looked into if we want to build a very conducive or to create a conducive space for both for teachers and learners,
1: I'm
0: not
1: really,
0: neglecting the woman.
1: yeah, I'm really sad to hear that that's also a reality. I had no idea. I suppose even healthcare as well is also
0: Precisely.
1: compromised with water scarcity. Councillor Shilembe, how does the lack of reliable water influence water access, rather? How does the water access influence local government development? When we talk about developing communities and building up a space, how does it affect it that way?
0: One, there's a fact we cannot deny that any other business or investors would want to invest in a place where there is a proper infrastructure. There is no water outages and electricity outages. So if the issue of the infrastructure, it either roads, water, and electricity is not in place, it also it also contributes badly in terms of the employment creation, but also the improving the economic participation of those people in those particular communities. So it has that economic and social impact in terms of people being able to get opportunities, because the role of the municipality is to ensure that we create a conducive environment for both people as well as the investors. So if there is no infrastructure that is put in place, to address those issues, so those people will be then be left outside, not participating in the economic world. So those are major issues, of which once you have the infrastructure that is in place, it also addressed the issues of unemployment, the issues of crime, because some other people ended up being involved in crime because they're not working, they're unemployed, they are poverty stricken. So once you have the infrastructure that is that is at par, it creates a number of opportunities. And also the issues of the GDP or in that particular province or municipality, the contribution of those business people, but also looking at the park infrastructure, If the municipality has a bulk infrastructure, it also attracts more people to come and invest in those towns and cities. Without that, that it would be highly impossible for the municipality to respond to the economic and social issues that are affecting the people in those respective communities.
1: And from what you said, I understand that even water security would affect work and agriculture, livelihoods as well, right? Because
0: precisely.
1: Yeah.
0: Precisely.
1: So how can communities influence municipal water priorities through the IDP process?
0: I think, firstly, the issue of it's the issue of having people who are clueless about the crucial issues of could be water, service delivery related matters into government. It's become a problem, and the issue of cadre deployment is one of the driving forces of which once you have people who don't understand the primary objective of having like local municipality, the district municipality, you'll end up having problems where the priorities of the municipality are not speaking to the needs of the community, but also the competency of those particular municipalities. Because you'll find out that some other municipalities are spending exorbitant amounts on the work which are not core functions of those particular municipalities. So you could see that those people are in power or in leadership, as well as the administration, they're not helping people in a very good space in terms of having infrastructure that responds to their needs. But also the second thing is the issue of the budgeting. If municipality continue to budget in this fashion, we're still going to experience number of problems, because if you are failing to budget for the maintenance, how will you then respond to the issues or to the constituency matters that can be a result of it could be negligent, or it could be a sabotage to the infrastructure, or the leaks, or the aging infrastructures. Because in many instances, people will say, no, but in this municipality, we are experiencing a number of leakages because of the aging infrastructure. Then the question would be, if you are having aging infrastructure, then what happened to the budget that was set aside for the maintenance? And you'll find out that, no, we've only budgeted for 1% instead of 8%, the standard norm, of which it also becomes a problem in the near future, because those issues ended up not being resolved timeously, and it's become a disaster then afterward.
1: Yeah, it becomes a bigger problem. Councillor, you did touch on this, but I'd like to ask you if you'd like to add anything to it. What is the role of SALGA in addressing the water crisis?
0: The role of SALGA is to facilitate the engagements with the stakeholders. That will include the departments, the national departments, as well as the provincial department, but also to capacitate the councillors as well as the officials within the municipalities. Because councillors, to be a councillor in other political formation, there are no process that speaks to the competency. It's a matter of allowing the democracy to decide on the issues of electing councillors. So SALGA comes in whenever there are people who lack skills on those particular aspect, then we offer them those accredited training so that they can also easily resonate with the issues that are at hand, but also to come up with the strategy that speaks to the actual work on the ground, that how SALGA assist in terms of the municipality. But also we do offer a technical support, like giving assisting with municipality with those expect on those particular fields, but also to benchmark with other municipalities where there are success stories around addressing the infrastructure backlog and other issues that could be the problem within those municipalities, and convening seminars, number of workshops, We've been doing a number of those things. But also, I'm one person who also benefited in number of training within USALCA. And it's also it's very instrumental in advocating for social change in our lifetime.
1: Very quickly, Councillor, if you just to wrap up, but do you have any closing comments to tonight's conversation?
0: My closing remarks would be to address the issue of it could be the infrastructure or service delivery backlog. It requires both a public participation as well as a leadership from the municipality that is willing, to change the status quo. But also, it also requires people within the system who are equal to the task to have competent officials to champion the program of action that speaks to the service delivery in our communities. As long as we allow the cadre deployment within the system, we are depriving ourselves and our communities what is true for them. That's what I can say, Kevesh.
1: Thank you so much for your time here on Lotus FM, and we appreciate you having this conversation with us.
0: Thank you so much for hosting me, and I hope we've managed to reflect and deliberate on the pressing issues that are affecting the people in their communities.
1: Absolutely. Thank you. Thank you for your time. That was Councillor Swelake Shelembe, tonight the SALGA Trading Services Working Group member, discussing the Village Queue. And if you've missed any part of this conversation and you'd like to listen to it, remember that you can catch up and you can visit the SABC Education website. 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Remember that SALGA and this interview happens every Thursday here on the Night Cafe at 9:15. So do tune in for it as we have a next episode scheduled next week. This Kasi to Kasi program was proudly brought to you by SABC Radio Education and SALGA, South African Local Government Association, at Lotus FM. 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And on that note, it's time now to jump very quickly onto drama. Let's find out what's going down on Rainbow Bridge, episode 39, coming in hot.
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3: Hey Bradley, are you okay? Why are you sitting out here all alone?
4: I'm okay, just tired, Brandon. I'm waiting for my mum. She's gone to get some water from the coffee shop.
3: All right. I heard that your OT therapy sessions are going well. Do you still get chest pains?
4: I do sometimes, but Charlene always scolds me when I tell her I get them.
3: Why?
4: Because I'm not doing my exercises at home. Hey, can I ask you something?
3: Sure, anything, Bradley. What's on your mind?
4: Can't I just replace my left hand and leg with prosthetics? I've been thinking about it for a while now.
3: Why would you want prosthetics? Your limbs aren't damaged.
4: They are. I can't move them.
3: It's not the same thing, Bradley. Prosthetics are artificial devices used to replace a missing body part. People who don't have limbs due to various circumstances can feel whole again. Most prosthetics are used on people whose limbs are damaged beyond repair or were amputated. Your limbs are fine. You need to reteach them to gain full function again. Both Charlene and I have noticed slight movements. If you continue to work hard, you can do things again normally.
4: Slight movements aren't the same as moving. I could get those robotic prosthetics.
3: Those are really expensive, and it's not so easy to just get them. Patients who do opt for those have to go for various therapies too, in order to learn how to use them effectively. Basically like you, there's still hard work involved.
4: Great. More disappointments.
3: Bradley, it's understandable that you're disappointed, but you need to exhaust all your options before you decide to cut off your limbs, especially when there's no need to do so.
4: I wish technology was more advanced. Like in that anime series, Ghost in the Shell. You just take your brain and implant it into a fully prosthetic, functional body, and you're good as new. No more disabilities. No more aging. No more sicknesses.
3: That would be amazing. I've seen that anime too. That kind of technology might not exist now, but one day it might. Science fiction cartoons, books, and movies are phenomenal. It pushes the boundaries with things we think we know. The possibilities are endless.
4: I know. And I get that the idea for prosthetics and phones and robots came from all those creative minds. But I wish they existed now, in my lifetime. I don't want to stay like this, Brandon.
3: I feel your pain, Bradley. I know it's difficult being one person one day and then someone completely different another day. It's like you don't know who you are anymore.
4: I hate not being able to do things for myself like I used to. I don't want to rely on Nicole and my mom for anything. Sometimes I can see how much it hurts them, and I hate myself even more for putting them through that. It's not fair on them.
3: I've never heard you speak like this before. You seem to be in control of your thoughts today.
4: I do feel normal sometimes, but most of the time I can't control what I say or do, or don't do. It's like I can see myself being stubborn, but I can't do anything to stop myself. It frustrates me even more. And then I get angrier. And then Nicole and Mom get angry too. It's only been a few months since the accident, but I can't bear to live like this.
3: Having depressing thoughts is normal, but please don't give in to it. It can damage you even more, and it won't help you. You just need to push past the blockade in your brain and own your body again. Whenever you feel like your old self again, try as much as possible to hold on to that.
4: It's not that easy. I told you, I don't have control over it.
3: I know, but one day at a time.
4: I'm so tired of hearing that. It makes me so angry.
3: Then do something positive with that anger. Get a punching bag and try using both your hands to punch it. Bradley, please don't give up without even trying to the best of your ability. Fight to live, because tomorrow or the next day might be the best day of your life. You just need to start looking at things from a different perspective.
4: It's hard to do that, Brandon. What do I have to live for?
3: Everything, Bradley. You've been here long enough to see the patients that come here. Some are worse off than you, but they're not giving up. They just want to live, and they'll do anything to live. Don't give up. You need to focus on things you can do and take it from there. It all boils down to your attitude. You need to make that change. No one else.
5: Reshma, why Devon went so suddenly?
6: I don't know. He must have went for some emergency. Hey, what a story. You know, I always sensed there was something connecting Amy and Clarina.
5: You felt it, Reshma? Your powers told you that.
6: Yeah, Janaki. I think that's why I always knew they'd be happy together.
5: Reshma! Raymond! You think he knows?
6: Must be. If we know, then obviously he knows.
5: You think he still likes Amy? I mean, she got one child from another man.
6: What you whispering for, Janaki? We live in a modern world now. We know what happens. And we know that not everybody is perfect. Whether Amy got one child from another man, or if it was Raymond's child, makes no difference. We can't blame the child for what the parents did. And everyone deserves a second chance. Just look at Devon and Desika. Array, those two can't take their eyes off each other.
5: Reshma, you know you make a lot of sense, huh?
7: So, how did it go, Devon?
8: Good, I guess. Well, we talked, finally. Thanks for telling me to be patient with my brother, Jessica.
7: No sweat. So, are you going to tell me what happened?
8: Segrin, my brother and I, had a younger sister, Melanie. The life and soul of our family. When she was 16, she developed a brain tumor.
7: Oh, gosh. Sorry. Is that why you became a neurosurgeon?
8: Actually, no. I always wanted to go into that field. And studying it at that time helped us to cope, and it prepared us.
7: Was the tumor malignant?
8: Yes. And at first, Melanie was fine. But around 19, it started to take its toll on her. The headaches got worse, the nausea and vomiting too.
7: You said that she loved to play music. She probably found comfort in that.
8: Yes, especially when she'd have a problem remembering things. It began to affect her vision as well.
7: I take it the tumor wasn't removable?
8: No. There was a high chance that by removing it, it might cause more damage to the surrounding areas of the brain. So Melanie was advised not to remove it.
7: When did she die?
8: Just after her 21st birthday.
7: So what happened? Did the tumor get worse?
8: It was growing at a slow rate, but then she decided to go get the operation done. If there was even a slight chance of getting some normality back in her life, she wanted to take it. We weren't happy with her choice, but respected it nonetheless.
7: Obviously. Being in the healthcare profession, we know all too well that respecting a person's decision is the best kind of respect you can ever give them. Yes, the family members would want you to do everything you can, but they forget that it's not they who are suffering.
8: Exactly. And we've seen how Melanie struggled with her life. We owed her that much to exhaust all possible options available. I was friends with an exceptional neurosurgeon who was going to do the operation. But then things got personal.
7: How so? What do you mean?
8: My brother thought it would be best if I performed the surgery.
7: But you can't. I mean, you couldn't. Doctors aren't allowed to treat their own family members because of the personal risk factor.
8: My point to Segrin exactly. But then Segrin convinced Melanie that she was better off in my hands. And well, I didn't want to let her down. I did, however, talk to her and explained everything to her. I told her exactly what would happen, even the worst outcomes.
7: That's good. It's always best to tell the person precisely what the risks are. It's the least we can do.
8: I guess that's why it didn't take me so long to get over what had happened.
7: You voiced your concerns to the person to whom it really mattered. You got some sort of closure from that.
8: Yes, and she insisted that I perform the surgery. So I consented that I would assist the neurosurgeon in charge, but not do the actual operation. It was the best I could do. Melanie had assured me that she was fine with that, and whatever would happen during and after the operation. I think what mattered most to her was that she knew that she had at least tried.
7: Didn't the surgery go well?
8: It did. We were successful in removing the tumor, but Melanie went into cardiac arrest soon after. I tried to revive her for over half an hour, but she was gone.
7: I'm so sorry. Was she a heart patient too?
8: No, no signs either. Besides the tumor, she was healthy. Whatever health conditions she had were the effects of the tumor.
7: Maybe it was just her time to go.
8: Maybe. But it still shocks you. And it didn't help when your brother, your only sibling left, who insisted that you perform the operation, now blames you for your sister's death.
7: Is that why he refused to speak to you?
8: And see me. I understand his grief, but doesn't he realize I was there too? I witnessed her passing away. It wasn't easy for me either. I had nightmares for months and was on antidepressants, and I couldn't go back to surgery. I just couldn't do it anymore.
7: Is that why you came here?
8: I needed to do something, for Melanie's sake. And I wasn't going to waste my life. I had to live. If not for myself, then for her. It wasn't easy going through all those stages of grief. I thought that my brother and I could support each other, but he refused to let go of blaming me.
7: Blame is part of the grief process. Denial, anger, and depression too. I guess he needed to blame you even if you knew it wasn't your fault.
8: I understand, but it would be nice if he told me sooner.
7: So what did he say when you met?
8: He said that he was sorry, that he needed someone to blame other than himself. He knows it wasn't my fault, but he blamed himself more for talking me into doing the surgery. I told him that it wasn't his fault either. He was just doing what any other person would have done.
7: That was good of him. Everyone deals with grief differently.
8: Then he told me that the reason he wanted me to operate on Melanie was so that if anything had to happen to her, she wouldn't be alone, surrounded by strangers. She'd have me there because he didn't want to be there, because he wasn't strong enough to say goodbye.
7: That must have made you angry to hear.
8: I almost punched him.
7: I don't blame you. It wasn't fair of him to push you into that situation and then blame you for it. So, is everything okay now?
8: Yeah. We both said what we needed to say, and we finally got it out in the open. I think he's ready to move on with his life.
7: You know, when you're stuck, you don't realize how others hurt as well, and time stands still for you. But when you're ready to move on again, you're astonished to find how much time has passed, and then get irritated because others have moved on.
8: Yeah. Life goes on, and the scales need to be balanced. Even if the clock stops, time still passes.
7: How did your parents cope? I'm sure it wasn't easy for them either, especially considering that their only daughter died and their remaining children weren't talking to one another.
8: Honestly, I think they handled it better than Sagrin and I. It was definitely a punch in the gut for them. But I guess as a parent witnessing your child suffering like that, you'd be happy that they're not anymore. They miss her tremendously, but they found solace in knowing that she's at peace.
7: Did you tell your mother that her sons have reconciled?
8: Yes, and to celebrate, we're having supper at home this weekend. Oh, and you're invited. Caleb, too.
7: Maybe you should go alone. Spend some lost time with your family.
8: I did suggest that, but Mum, Dad, and Sagrin think we've all wasted enough time already.
7: As my mum used to say, sometimes we need to move on. Not just as individuals, but as a family.
8: And what better way to do that than by meeting you and Caleb?
7: Well then, I'm looking forward to it. But first, tomorrow is the fundraiser, and I think the timing is perfect. We both got rid of our past baggage.
8: So it's time to look forward to the future and have a jol.
7: I hope tomorrow will be a success.
8: It will be. So, what are you going to wear?
7: I have a red cocktail dress that I haven't worn yet.
8: I can work with that.
7: I'm sure.
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0: Hey there, Bessie. Welcome to the Night Cafe. It's the second hour tonight and we've got everyone talking. There isn't a better way to wrap up your day than to tune in to Lotus FM and the Night Cafe Monday to Thursday from 9 p.m. to midnight. We bring you the best of the best. And in just about a couple of minutes after a double play, we're going to take your messages here on the WhatsApp line on 071-613-7803. So make sure that you get them in. And remember, if you're popping us a voice note, give it cutesy and under 30 seconds. So we have so much in store for you tonight. We're going to bring you a little bit of the Summer Murder Mix, a little reliving of that vibe because it is Heritage Day. So we're going to bring you some cool mixes to get you in a party mood because I know you are out there having the best time. It is a Night Cafe and we're going to jump onto this double play. Adire Adire coming through on the flip side of this.
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0: Night Whispers.
1: Let's start off with this one that says, Happy Thursday, and thank you for all the love and happy vibes on the Night Cafe, and love and blessings. Thank you so much. And that one coming through from Ronnie Flay in Johannesburg. Thank you, thank you. We had Neri Naidu that says, a very good evening, and she put in a little request for a song, and I've got to tell you, it's coming in later on the show. I'm going to leave that as a surprise. Ravi says, good evening, and happy Heritage Day to you and to the Lotus FM family. Thank you, Ravi, for that one. Here's Premila Governor that says, wishing all our seniors of Gandhinagar a beautiful week ahead. And also, we had a beautiful function for Heritage Day, and that was on Wednesday. Premila of Gandhinagar in Amzinto, good to hear that. Roy D says, please wish Malapale a happy birthday. Love from Selvan, Vima, Kirsten, Kirovan, Sandra, and Roy D as well. Here's an excellent that came through from Aisha, and she says, Salam, son, a very happy birthday to my two special twin granddaughters, Shazia and Shazadia, and may Allah Ta'ala bless and guide you always. Alhamdulillah, my ma loves you from the moon and back, and remain as sweet as you are. Aisha Ma says, enjoy, and Amin there as well. Happy, happy birthday to the twins. Tilly says, hello, Katie. I know most people are taking the Heritage Day Bride celebrations into the night. People, please be safe while brides... Please be safe whilst brying, and veggies the whole month for me. Well, veggies my entire life. I'm vegetarian. You and me in the same boat, Tilly. Here's the next one that says, Namaste, my son. Hope you're well. I'm listening to your show, sending lots of love and prayers. And that one coming through from Anila Narayan Maharaj. Good to get a message from you. We see a voice note there from Padma Chetty. We'll play that for you a little later. Another one that came through here on the WhatsApp line was this one from Swami Reddy that says, Namaste, Keshav Bhai. Here's wishing Liam Reddy and Chantel Raja happy birthday. Best wishes from Swami Reddy. And to all the listeners, have a terrific Thursday evening. And Prem Namaste as well. Molly that says, good evening. Happy Heritage Day to everyone. And enjoying the last show of the Night Cafe for the week. Here's the next one that says, Hi, my Desi boy, Night Cafe family. Trust everyone's well. Sending love and light to all tuned in. Enjoy the last day of the week with our favorite DJ, Katie. Oh, that's so sweet. Roslyn Governor, Primrose, Johannesburg. Here's Kanta Governor that says, Namaste. Wishing you and everyone else well for today, and looking forward to a lovely show. And say hello to all my Reservoir Hills seniors. That's my family too. Awesome stuff. Well, hello to them from Kanta Governor. Here's the next one that came through from Tina Nike that says, Hi, bestie. Hope all is well. Night Cafe will be rocking with the top songs. English tonight. Night Cafe will be rocking with all the top songs tonight. Lots of love as well. Ricky Nairo says, Hi from Phoenix. Here's another one that says, Welcome, bestie. Thursday, happy Heritage Day. Is our diversity, is our strength, our unity is our heritage. I want to wish all my Lotus family happy Heritage Day and Spicy Bride Day, a day of peace and unity and joy and love to all as well. Also thank my CEO for his dedication Monday to Thursday from 9 to midnight. So, well, fun time. Ubuntu because I am because we are. Oh, that's special. Ubuntu. Happy bestie. Welcome, bestie. Happy Heritage Day, Ubuntu. I am because we are. Lotus family is the picture that I got, and that is absolutely beautiful. I'm going to put that up on my status. Thank you very much, Shamla, for that one. I'm going to take a couple of messages very, very quickly because we have some cool stuff happening on the show tonight. So here's a Patsy that says, Happy Night Cafe with a Bouncy Cash CEO. And the drama, yeah, Janki Yama, so true. Everyone deserves a second chance. Enjoying that one there. Here's Lashi that says, How's this for same to same? And she sent me a picture of Salman Khan and a chicken. Yeah, kind of looks very, very similar. Lalita Munyan, it's the last one I'm taking for now that says, Enjoying the fabulous show. As always, a very happy Heritage Day to you and your family and to my Night Cafe family. Trust you all had a wonderful day. Lots of love from Lalita Munyan. We have tons more messages, but we will take them in the next hour of the show. And we have a summer murder mix that's on the way because we've got to bring the vibe to your Heritage Day. Here we go.
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0: Well, I got to tell you, Bessie, the vibes are vibing tonight right here on Lotus FM. You just heard a mix that was a summer murder mix by DJ Sanj himself. That's right. Sanjay J. Raj did that mix for us for the Night Cafe. And it's taking us into that weekend mood. We can feel it already. But I got to let you know that we have 30 minutes of nonstop music coming your way. And you know what the vibe is on a Thursday. Best of the local tracks. And we're going to keep it upbeat tonight. I know that it is Friday. And lots of people are braying, lots of people are doing the things, but lots of people are also fasting for Purtasi. So maybe beans is on the menu. Is that what we're saying? I think we should. Everybody say beans. Here we go.
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Oh, hey there, Bessie. That was 30 minutes of non-stop music. It's a nightly ritual that happens every night here on the Night Cafe. At 10:30, we turn up the volume and we bring you the best bangers. And of course, Monday we do retros. Tuesday is 90s. Wednesday, all about the noughties, early 2000s. And Thursdays, best of the local artists. And you heard some bangers there tonight because it is Heritage Day and we're celebrating. And I had so many messages here on the WhatsApp line. Last year said awesome songs going into the long weekend. Well, for some, here's Renny Doman that said, thank you so much for 30 minutes of nonstop music. DJ Dizzy D, our very own proudly South African musicians, really enjoyed that tonight. Tina Nika also enjoyed DJ Dizzy D as well. I had a big heart emojis coming through here from Mohammed. And here's Lalita Munyan that says, awesome selection tonight. It was simply mind-blowing. Rosen Governor said it was super vibing tonight. Love that song, Oh My Lover. And she really enjoyed it as well. Tilly said, it's too good hearing some of these songs for the first time and totally love them. I'm glad that you enjoyed it because that's the whole point of tonight, is to bring the vibe to you. Molly also coming through with the messages here. Patsy said they were bangers tonight. Absolutely. Well, we have a double play on the way. On the flip side of this, we'll bring you Minute Motivation at 11:11. You've got to stay tuned to the Night Cafe right here on Lotus FM 87.7 to 106.8. It's starting off with Tasa Dia from Ma Indi Bangaram.

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1: Well, this is the Night Cafe. If you just tuned in, this is a place to be. 87.7 to 106.8. That was a double play that you just heard. Tasa Diya and Pan Kidukan from O Romeo. And it is time now for us to jump onto a nightly ritual here at the Night Cafe. Firstly, I hope that you're having a terrific Thursday and happy Heritage Day. We have just about 50 minutes left for the day. So I hope that you're out and having a good time, spending your time with friends and family. Or if not, if today was a little bit of a trying day, if today was the day that really made you felt a little sad and you needed that little boost and that little push that will get you through the weekend and to the next week. Well, that's why we have Minute Motivation at 11:11, and it's coming in right now. And we decided tonight, let's do some affirmations for positive thinking. And tonight we're talking about prosperity and health. So let's go with Minute Motivation at 11:11.
2: I am constantly discovering that things work out for me better than I planned. Every day I see blessings upon blessings in my life. Every day things work out for me with radiant joy. I am celebrated, adored, and I am richly rewarded. I am sharing my unique blessings with the world around me. I am thrilled by the success in my career and in my passions. I am grateful, and my life is overflowing with wealth. I am thankful for the multiple streams of income that pour into my life. I am free to live my life in any way my soul desires. I am surrounded by uplifting energy. I am surrounded by people who cherish, uplift, and love me. I am becoming healthier every day. I am becoming stronger every day. I am becoming more vibrant with every single breath. I am glowing with timeless beauty. I am glowing with magnetic confidence that turns heads daily.
1: 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Of course, we're always bringing you something to inspire you, to take you onto the new day, and to get you through. And I hope that really spoke to you tonight and helped you resonate with those thoughts and those affirmations. And really, affirmations aren't just things that you say to us, say to yourself. They aren't just pretty words that you say to yourself. It's stuff that you got to start saying, that you eventually start believing. So say those words to yourself. Say those good things, because at the end of the day, all you're left with is you. And only you can do that. Only you can change your path, your life, and your thought process, and manifest the goodness in the world. So I hope that you feel the positivity. We're going to jump onto a double play. On the flip side of this, we'll take your messages here on the WhatsApp line, 071-613-7803. Here we go.
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0: What is femicide? It's more than murder. Femicide is the killing of a woman or girl because of her gender. A significant majority of femicides are committed by someone the victim knows, most commonly an intimate partner or family member. Gender-based violence cannot continue. As men, we must speak up. Stop normalizing violence. Enough is enough. No woman should ever have to live in fear. Enough is enough.
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1: Well, hey there, bestie. You heard it. It is The Night Cafe on Lotus FM. And it is time now for us to bring you your messages on the show. And there are tons tonight. Here we go. Part two.
0: Night Whispers.
1: I'd turn my attention here to the WhatsApp line. Let's begin with this one. This is Namaste Keshav, our night manager. Blissful Thursday to you and all my Lotus FM family and friends. Happy Heritage Day. And may we stand together as we celebrate diversity and unity in the most important, our community. Sending love and light. That's Anita Chitty in Alberton. That's a beautiful message. This one that came through from Vina says, good evening, Keshav. Hope you had a lovely Heritage Day. I did. Thank you. I hope you did too. Wishing my friends and family a safe and blessed weekend. Lots of love from Vina Govinda, Mobeni Heights. It's been a while, Vina. And thank you for messaging us. Here's Gunam from Shaka Skral. She says, good evening, night manager. And hope you're well. Blessed Heritage Day to all our Lotus Landers, including you. Thank you so much. And to you too. Hope you had a fantastic one. And she says that hope everyone is driving safe on the roads. Here's the next one that says, happy 75th birthday to my dear sister, Andisha Renuka Singh, in Spencer Road from Durban, from Sharda Dairam of Johannesburg. Happy, happy birthday to you, Andisha Renuka Singh. Wow, that's a big one. I hope you celebrate it really well. Here's the next one that came through from Premila Govinda, and she says, wishing my Lotus family a blessed Heritage Day. Also to you, Keshav. Thank you so much. I'm loving the messages that I'm getting from you as well. Swami Reddy says, loving the songs tonight. Ooh la la. I had this one that came through here on the WhatsApp line that is from Ricky Naidu, and he's sending his good wishes as well. Here's another one that came through from Hussein with some prayers there. Thank you very much. Tilly says, blessed, grateful, and thankful. I truly live by this motto, laugh often and love freely. Oh, that's beautiful. Thank you so much. Here's Rishi Sahadeo that says, I see you pumping up the jams. Yes, we are. And he says, there are only three things you need in life, roti, kapra, makan. Life is simple. Man completes it and complicates it. Well, yeah, I guess so. Yeah, that's all we need. This one that says, thanks for Minute Motivation. Really insightful stuff tonight. I'm glad you enjoyed it, Mary Naidu. This one that says, never be afraid to lose anyone, someone, or something. Always remember, you are a winner with positive energy. A peace of mind keeps the negative away. Absolutely, Patsy Governor. Tina Naka says, thank you very much for playing Sid Sriram's song. And she says, dear bestie, hellos to you, your family, and my Lotus family. To Maggie and Shailen Chetty, Lalitha Munyan, Molly Governor, Annette Premlal, Radhika Siula, Padma and Anita Chetty, Patsy, Rani, Ritesh, Ranjini Reddy, Premila Governor. Wishing you all a blessed Friday and a wonderful weekend. Take care and lots of love from Tina Naika out in Shellcross. Rosin Governor came through and she says, I'm living proof that everything works in my favor, joyfully and effortlessly. That went from Rosin Governor in Primrose, Johannesburg. Quickly, another one that came through. Radhi Ganesh, good to hear from you. She says, Namaste, my charming night manager. I'm sure you had a great day. I spent Heritage Day visiting some of the elderly who were sick while I was away. I'm so glad I did. Not much about food, because I'm always cooking for friends and family. And I trust that everyone had a positive and peaceful day. Motivation was spot on. Lots of love. And thanks to the great show, Radhi Ganesh. Thank you so much. I appreciate that message. And that's where we are going to have to leave it tonight with the messages. If I didn't get to your message, I hope that you message me on Monday, because unfortunately,
0: we're cooking up a storm at the Night Cafe, and we've received tons of messages for Night Whispers. We thank you for the love, but due to the high volume, some messages may not make it on air.
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2: Oh, hey there, Fam Jam. That was the Summer Murder Mix that you just heard, and I know that you really enjoyed it. I'll bring you a couple of the messages. This one said, Kesha Dia, the music is mind-blowing. I'm loving it very much, and thank you so much. I'm wishing everyone well as well. Lots of love from Vina Governor, Mobeni Heights. Nini Naidu says, thank you for Party Karo. Really enjoyed that one. And Patsy Governor says, CEO is on fire tonight. Absolutely. Doing the things for you, because you should have an absolute amazing Heritage Day with us. But right now, it's time to jump on to
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2: So tonight we have something special for Nightcap and Cocktail. It's one that's a classic. We're going to start off one place, end on another place. You know, Nightcap and Classic, if you're a regular here. If you're new here, let me put you on. The Nightcap is basically the OG song. It's where it all started. It is the original. And then the cocktail comes in with a little bit of extra ingredients dropped in there and making it a cocktail tonight. So we take the Nightcap, add some elements to it and make it a cocktail. Could be a remix, lo-fi mix, cover, sample, any of the above, even an instrumental. But tonight we have Phil Collins. I did say classic, right? We have Another Day in Paradise. And then we have the Labak remix that's coming through for the cocktail. You've got to let me know on the WhatsApp line, 071-613-7803. What's it going to be tonight? Is it Nightcap or Cocktail? Well, it's coming up on the flip side of this. You're going to find out what Breakfast Express is up to, along with Krishna Priyadasa this Friday, tomorrow.
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2: Well, happy Heritage Day to you. Let's check out what's happening here on the WhatsApp line. What are you voting for tonight? We have Premier Governor that says cocktail, definitely from me. Nidhi Naidu that says, I love the nightcap. All the heart emojis there. Yes, Kantha Governor that says, hi Keshav, I'm here. I love the Night Cafe. Thank you very much. And lovely show. Love you lots. Love you too. Rishi Sadio says, another day in paradise, and it's both for me. Slow version speaks to the soul. The new vibey version also vibes cool and just wants you to jive. Rishi Sadio with that one. Here's the next one from Ricky Naidu. He says, cocktail all the way tonight. Here's Aisha that says, salam son, it's cocktail for me. Enjoy your weekend and lots of love as well. Thank you. Lots of love to you too. Here's Patsy Governor that says, magical cocktail, classical nightcap. And keep on keeping on, positive vibes. And thank you so much for the good wishes there, Patsy Governor. I hope you had a fabulous day today as well. Molly says, love the nightcap. Thanks for another super awesome show. Have a blessed Friday and a good weekend to everyone. Tilly says, Phil Collins, my all-time favorite singer. Love the original, so it's nightcap for me, please. Absolutely. And we're moving on to Lalita Munyan that says, love the nightcap. It rocks. Thank you for keeping us entertained. I'm wishing you a wonderful weekend. I catch you on Monday. Lots of love from Lalita Munyan. Thank you so much. I'm wishing you a wonderful weekend as well. Vina Governor from Mombeni Heights says, nightcap all the way. Here's Nirvana that came through and she says, a nightcap tonight and a big high there as well. And she said, enjoyed Party Guru a little earlier. I know you did. Here's Tina Naika that says, well, I love the nightcap and thank you for the beautiful music. Enjoy the weekend and lots of love. Lots of love to you too. Radhi Ganesh says, Keshav, it's a cocktail for me. Both are good. And you jam the airwaves tonight. I'm glad to hear it. I'm glad you enjoyed it. Here's this one that says, a nightcap for Bob Stacey and Sahir of Impangeni. Thanks for 3 hours of top entertainment. You are most welcome. This one that came through from Davin Woodley says, good to hear from you, Davin Woodley. And he says, it is, hey Keshav, it's nightcap for Davin from New Mexico. Thank you for voting. And Nidhi Naidu says, nahi, cocktail. I had this one from Rosin Governor that says, cocktail tonight. Hasta la vista, amigos. I'm going to tune in on Monday nights. And that's where we're going to leave that tonight. We're going to play for you one last song before I say goodnight to you. And that's Lut Put Gaya coming through on the flip side of this. Let's find out what's happening on Inner Say Marae.
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2: Oh, fam jam, what a cool night it's been with you tonight, celebrating Heritage Day. I hope you had a special one. 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And it is always a pleasure keeping you company on the Lotus FM airwaves. And I hope that you had a fantastic night. So we're going to do it all over again on Monday night right here on the Night Cafe. You know that's what it's all about. A Monday night, a night cafe, 9 p.m. to midnight, Monday, Thursday. That's what we do here. And I am signing out for the night, and I wish you well. And I say to you, don't ever be sad, because Sad Backwards is Das and Dasave Mahive playing out tonight with Shin Bagame. I'll catch you tomorrow on the drive-by with your sports updates. But